0: Jackson Meek was struggling over at third base during the pregame warm-ups. Happy to see that
1: the third baseman
0: height of this game did not infiltrate there. As Jackson Meek for Van Buren County, a junior on the team. One of the upperclassmen. He'll be a senior next year, which starts in, well, less than a month at this point. Well, a little over a month. Number seven, Gavin Strawhacker, a righty. Stepping up to the plate, a sophomore, batting .386 to lead the team. Hits it hard right side. One hopper. What a glove play by Young. And all he's got to do is flip it over the first. Even with Gavin Strawhacker's elite speed, it's 4-3 in the book and two away. That one skipped hard against the dirt, and somehow Young was able to get that outstretched glove and envelop it. Two away. As Van Buren County gained the host, New London, in round one of our Class 1A Substate 6 District 11 postseason matchup. 8-mile-per-hour wind, 13-mile-per-hour gust. They're going to be blowing the ball in this evening from the south. That sun off to the west. The only ones that really have to deal with it is if a throw is made, the third base, the catcher, the umpire, and maybe if you're a right-hand batter. 0-2 the count on Owen Severson. 0-4 in a win against Danville. That went to extras. 3-2 that final. Hits it hard, but out of play. All the way to one of the other fields at the complex. You had your choice of three different fields to play on. Fred Perkins Field was the choice, obviously. It's where they usually play their games. And getting a piece of that one, fouling it straight back, is Severson, keeping the 0-2 count. Two away, top of the first. I guess you have four total fields you could have played on, although one of them is the softball diamond. That starts next week. Firing it in the dirt, it gets passed. Cree Kite, no one on base, though, so no hurt. One ball, two strikes. Riley Raines is going to go chase after it. And the righty with a 1-2 count. Top of the first, two away, couple of ground balls. Miller delivers, and this one's upstairs. Even count. Miller, this is his fifth start of the year. He's 2-3, according to our stats. 19 2/3 innings pitch. A .156 opponent batting average. He's walked 16. He's hit 2. 34 strikeouts. Make it 35 as he gets strikeout number one of the game. Sits down Severson. And away goes the top of the first in order. 1-2-3. A .285 ERA, a .142 whip. A good start for the junior. Tigers coming out to the field. 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Postseason baseball.
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0: Bottom of the first underway, at least the warm-ups are. It's Kai Riggard warming up on the mound. His battery mate's going to be Ian Lipper. Going around the infield at the hot corner, Gavin Strawhacker, Owen Severson, Owen Naring. So it's a couple of Owens in the middle of the infield. And Riley Raines is patrolling first. Left to right goes Cale Westerbeck, Israel Lemley, and Brands Manning out in right. Van Buren County coming to the plate first is going to be number 3, Reed Kite. Following right behind him, another Kite. That's number 13, Cree. He's going to be behind the plate this evening. Might have heard his name one or two times. In the top of the first, number 2, Kinnick Millard. Getting the strikeout, he's batting number 3, wearing number 2. Number 11, Eli McKinney is going to be batting cleanup. Number 1, Keegan Young is going to be batting 5th in the 6th spot. Number 17, Caden Simmons. 7, 8, 9, Jackson Meek wearing number 14. Number 6, Nolan Harriman. And number 10, Colton Kirkhart, to round out the batting order this evening for Van Buren County. Sun still shining bright. Clouds billowing in the north. We're going to try and avoid them for the evening. We've had games moved all around this evening, all across the state of Iowa. Whether they've changed sites, times, or decided altogether, hey, we'll play on Monday. The reason that most people are trying to avoid that is that's when postseason softball starts, and we'll be heading to New London. They cover the Tigers as they take on the Danville Bears. New London on the softball field swept the Bears this year, as Kylia Schwanker was rather unstoppable in the circle both times for the Tigers. Quinn Smith brought the quick hands as well. Kai Rickard, the righty, delivers the first pitch, and it's a fastball down the middle. 0-1 the count. Reed Kite, just a freshman, batting 344, 494 on base, and a 361 slug. Van Buren County slugs 277. New London, just a couple of ticks higher at 287, so don't expect anything to fly. Even in that 19-2 win for Van Buren County, they had just one extra base hit. Kite couldn't catch up to that one. It's 0-2. Rigger delivers, looking for that inside low corner. Couldn't hit it. It's 1-2. Van Buren County went 8-15 in the regular season, 3-9 in the SCISC South, tied with New London for fifth. Rigger from the windup tries to go low. Can't catch the bottom of the zone. It's 2 balls, 2 strikes. Kai Rigger taking a big step back here in his senior year on the mound, unfortunately, in terms of the stats. 2-4 in the year, 23 1/3 inning pitches. This one goes right back to him, hits him off the chest. He's able to knock it down, going over the first, and what a stretch from Reigns for out number one. But Rigard, last year, had a 3.34 ERA, which ranked second. Well, take that back. Third on the team. New London was stout on the mound last year. 274 whip this year, just 18 strikeouts, 410 opponent batting average, 50 hits, 41 runs, 34 earned, 14 walks, 2-hit batters. As it's strike one to start off Creek Height. One of his wins did come against Van Buren County, a 7-4 final back in June. Most of the season, however, was in June. Strike one, one away, bottom first. Breaking ball breaks out. It's 1-1. Creek Kite, wearing number 13, batting second. He's a righty, a sophomore. 296, 472, 389, that slash line. 7 RBIs on the year. Just one extra base hit. And you'll find that to be, or excuse me, no, he's got 5 doubles on the year. Got him confused. He's got 9 RBIs for the season. Got him confused with McKinney, who's in the hole. 2 balls, 1 strike for Rigard. 1 away. Bottom of the first. Hit hard. Left side. Backhand play. Knocked down. Throw over from Strawhacker in time. And we've had a couple nifty plays in the field. One for each side. And both teams trying to go 1-2-3 in the first inning.
1: Number two.
0: This is Winter Moves pitcher, On. They'll play Sigourney on Tuesday, July 8th. Just about every postseason game from this point on is going to be played at 7 o'clock unless otherwise specified. Of course, we had a bunch of time changes today due to the early morning thunderstorms that ripped through Iowa. Breaking ball in for strike one. So far, Rigard started everyone with a strike. He's trying to move just as quick through the inning as Millard did. Millard up to the plate. Looks at ball one. 1 ball, 1 strike. New London fans like the location. So far, both teams trying to get the free pass or at least be patient. Pulled down that third baseline. Foul. As Millard, the junior, batting 254. 10 RBIs, tied for the team lead. 371 on base. It's been feast or famine for Van Buren County this season. They coast into tonight's contest as the host, but with some conference record being the same as New London, that's going to be their nemesis tonight. In their 8 wins this season, Van Buren County has been a run-scoring machine, averaging 13.1 runs per game. A light tap for the short, trying to run it out, and he will. As the throw force rains off the bag, Millard's going to get a swinging bunt single. And with 2 outs away, Van Buren County will have a base runner on. When they won 19-2 just a week ago, they struck for 7 in the first.
1: Number
0: granted,
1: 11,
0: both teams
1: the center fielder, Eli
0: have stolen
1: McKinney.
0: A win on the other's home field this season. This is their third matchup against one another in this 2026 season. Taking off 4 seconds, swinging at it, lifting it to deep right field. but planted right where it was hit is Brands Manning, and the eighth grader makes the catch to end the first. Two-out single doesn't equate to anything. Zero's on the board. You're listening to KILJ Postseason Baseball.
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0: 87 degrees, wind blowing 9 miles an hour, 15 mile per hour gust from the west southwest. Right now it's a beautiful evening. Sun shining bright, the clouds starting to form a little bit off to the west, but that chance of thunderstorm has disappeared for now. We're going to be cloudy the rest of the way through as we'll be in the high 70s by the time this game is over. Just in the top of the second, not only are they dueling in terms of play so far as Van Buren County pitched a 1-2-3. New London needed one more batter to get through to get their three outs. A two-out swinging bunt single, so not exactly hard contact by any means. They're also dueling in terms of pitches. Miller threw just 12 in the first. Riggard had 14 for New London. Top of the second, Riley Raines is going to be coming to the plate, batting a righty. Then it goes Brands Manning and Kai Riggard. Riley Raines broke the junior high 1,600-meter record in 2023. He's been back-to-back at state, running long-distance events. This one will skip past to the backstop, so now is a perfect time to talk about it's deep here at Fred Perkins Field. Meaning that if it takes a lousy hop on who's ever behind the plate and the runner gets a good jump, they could end up going for two. Hit down the first base line. Softly and foul. Talking about Van Buren County, a scoring machine, averaging 13.1 runs per game in their wins, despite tallying only 13 extra base hits. That's right. Averaging an extra base hit for every run that they score in a game. To go along with their station-to-station hitting, the Warriors are walking the first base 9.3 times per win. This one also skips. It's a 2-1 count. Home plate umpire calling time, making sure that everything is cleared away. Might have gotten a bit of dust in his eye. We're out here in the middle of nowhere and the wind blowing. Raines thought about going after that one, checking it down to the first base umpire, and they say Raines broke the plane. So it's no, they say he didn't. Three balls and a strike. That was as close as you can get without it being a swing. 3-1 away. Raines pops this one up, but out of play. Van Buren County had an obscene 17 walks. That's total between base on balls and hit by pitches and a 12-11 victory over Hillcrest Academy. Might have elevated the average a bit, but they certainly get to first at a high rate. Chopper into second. Young's able to field it right before another big hop came, and he throws it over the first in time, and there's one away here in the top of the second. As close as you could get to a Baltimore chop. Unfortunately for Riley Raines, the infield was playing back, so it gave Young enough time to decipher the bounce and when they go charging in. Number 11, Brands Manning, coming to the plate, an eighth grader, batting 186 this year, 284 on base, though. He's walked eight times, struck out just 14, so it's a nice start to the career for the young man. Top of the second, and so far Millard's been spiking most of his fastballs here in the top of the second after playing pretty clean in the top of the first. The Warriors in front of their home crowd trying to pick up a postseason win. They were left winless in the postseason. They've been so the last 2 years. We'll break that down a little bit further in the game. Top of the second, high and tight. Somehow Manning got the piece of a bat on it. And that one took a wild hop on top of the fence and out of play. Someone will go have to run that down. Who it is, that's up to someone else to figure out. It's hot out here, and everyone's pretty planted in their seat. Hopefully they got their sunscreen, although the sun has found some clouds. Hit straight back against the cage. It keeps a 1-2 count. Now let's flip the script for Van Buren County. The most runs they have scored in a loss this year is 5. That was against Central Lee, who actually earned a bye in their Class 2A bracket. As the 2-2 pitch from Millard is away, and this one's low, it bounces 3-2. 3 balls, 2 strikes, 1 away, top of the second, 0 still populating the board. We've had 1 hit total so far. A 2-out swinging bunt single from the pitcher for Van Buren County, and that's the second strikeout of the game as Manning goes down, hacking away 2 outs in the inning. Kai Riggard going to try and make sure London doesn't go quietly in the second. And another 1-2-3. Van Buren County averaging a measly 1.7 runs per loss. Those walk numbers shrink to a paltry 3.5 per loss as well. As Kai Riggard a liner, but it just drifts foul down the right field line. Trying to go opposite field with it. 0-1 the count after just missing out on what could have been an extra base hit. The senior also struggling at the plate, unfortunately, this year. Went from 305 last year to 136 this year. Millard, the righty on the mound, delivers the breaking ball, and Riggard's out in front. It's 0-2. He's going to be going to STC for criminal justice, following in his coach's footsteps. James Flowers did the same thing. The 0-2 pitch from Millard away. And Riggard swings at the high strike, and it's back-to-back K's in the book for Millard. It's his third of the game, and he keeps the Tigers off the base path for another inning. 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
0: Bottom of the second underway from Fred Perkins Field at the Mildred and Eddie Ferguson Complex in Keosauqua for this Class 1A Substate 6 District 11 first round matchup between the home team, Van Buren County, and the away team, New London. The winner will move on to play Sigourney, and Sigourney's been a tough out here in Southeast Iowa for the last couple of years. They were upset at their home place last year. It was the same location that New London took on Pekin in the nightcap. Both teams that were the favorite were upset that evening as Hillcrest Academy went on to beat Pekin in the sub-state championship game and punched their ticket to state, where they then beat the number one seed, Remsen St. Mary's. Kai Riggard, bottom of the second. Leading off is going to be Keegan Young, then Caden Simmons, Jackson Meek in the hole. Just to round out Van Buren County and their losses, 1.7 runs, 3.5 walks per loss. That's 6 less than in their wins, as that sun finally found a cloud, and it looks like it's going to stay behind the clouds for the rest of the evening. Low fastball, swinging through, strike 1, 1-1 the count. Currently, the Warriors find themselves on a 3-game losing streak since slaughtering New London 19-2. They've been outscored 33-5 in the process. The longest stretch they've gone without scoring 5 runs this season is 3 games. So we'll see what they do here now in the fourth. That streak earlier in the year, they were shut out in 3 straight games. And we'll talk about Van Buren County and the feast and famine that has been this year. One ball, two strikes as Young got a piece of it, fouled it away. This one above the head, and it's 2-2. New London, 6-15 on the year. Like I said, tied with Van Buren County, 3-9 in the South. Guy Riggard looking for his third win of the year. Breaking ball finds its way in for a strike, and that will freeze Young in the right-hand batter's box and send him back to the pine. A backwards K for Riggard, his first
1: number
0: of the night.
1: The left fielder,
0: and
1: Caden
0: one out away
1: Simmons.
0: In the bottom of the second as Caden Simmons will step up. Caden Simmons having himself quite the senior season. Three-time state track qualifier. Was a part of the distance medley relay team that was the first in Van Buren County program history to win the state championship as a relay, but it also broke the state meet record as well. Him along with Lincoln Bainbridge were the main scorers for the team, as their coach Mike Bainbridge was one of the at-large bids for 2026 Class 1A Track Coach of the Year. Simmons lines this one in the left field, and it's going to be a one-out single for the Warriors. Caden Simmons threw the bat at it and got just the end of it to get that one up and over Straw Hacker's glove.
1: Number 14, the third baseman.
0: And for Simmons,
1: Jackson
0: batting just 104, that's a much-needed hit for the senior. And now steps in the righty, Jackson Meek. We said he made an nice play over at third base, batting 195 this year. So just about everyone needing a hit is taking off for second is Simmons. Lips throw is behind, and he's going to be safe at second with a stolen base. That's part of what's made Van Buren County so good this year and not needing those extra base hits. That's their 63rd steal of the year. And for Simmons, that's steal number 18. He's been the main culprit in terms of that kleptomaniac run for them. We just talked about how fast he is. Is this one inside, but swinging through is Meek, and it's 0-2. We'll talk more about Simmons as the game goes along. Jackson Meek with a runner in scoring position, trying to get Van Buren County the first run of the game while Riggard trying to keep things back. Throw back the second. Simmons way off the bag. A Cavalier lead gets him out at second. And Kai Riggard's the one to pick it up. I'm actually going to talk about that and how Simmons was able to take second base. That's been a problem for New London this year. They've allowed 91 stolen bases now this year. Caught just three. Oh, Riggard gets this one. Thought he got the strikeout. Just deemed underneath the knee. Close as you could get. One ball, two strikes, two away. I'm sure Lipper's thinking, oh, where's that ABS system? But Riggard comes back and strikes out Meek. Two strikeouts. Kai Riggard did himself two strikeouts and a caught stealing on Simmons. Too big of a lead. Got him on the pick play.
1: Warriors,
0: top of the
1: no
0: third
1: runs,
0: on the way.
1: Hit,
0: so far, zero's on the board.
1: No errors,
0: winner moves on.
1: Base.
0: Loser, after two. Season done. 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
0: Clouds starting to form off to the west, taking away that sunshine and really cooling things down here. Although still, that air temperature, 85 degrees. They removed that thunderstorm chance for now around 8 o'clock. So far, we've been blazing through this game, knock on wood, for Sam LeSueur back at the station, getting ready to start his 250th celebration of America. Hopefully you've got some plans on the docket as well. Kai Riggard outdueled Millard there in the second. He threw just 12 pitches, Millard 15. Both are dealing. Top of the third, swinging through is Owen Nehring. It's a one ball, one strike count. Nehring over at second base this evening. Could come in and relief. Outside corner high, gets the strike call. New London lost some talented seniors from last year's squad. They ended up stubbing their toe in the sub-state semifinals. We mentioned that a few times here. Breaking ball, can't find the top of the zone, and it's 2-2. But the Tigers have been unable to utilize last year's momentum, turning their third losing season over the last 4 years. They have a chance to make that all up tonight. Got a piece of it, but catching it is Cree Kite for the third straight strikeout for Millard. Fourth of the game in just two and a third. As Branham Allen, the number eight hitter, a designated hitter, and another eighth grader for New London, comes to the plate. Allen batting .333 this year, on base of .458 and a .410 slug. He's got eight RBIs as he looks at ball one. Designated hitter this evening for Israel Lumley, who's out in center. Ian Lipper will round out the order. New London has yet to get a base runner. Trying to break that here, and it's a 2-0 count for Allen, so he's ahead. Millard hasn't been behind much of the count this evening. He's gotten 3-2, but he'll fire back in for a 2-1 count. Fastball. Bat was left on the shoulder by Allen, looking for that first strike. Top of the third already here from Van Buren County. Kiyosakwa, the Mildred and Eddie Ferguson Complex. Class 1A, Substate 6, District 11 ball. 2-2 now the count as Allen couldn't catch up with that one. The 2-2 pitch inside. Got a piece of it. Hits it high up in the air, but up and out of play. To the complex it goes. You got a wiffle ball game going on one of the other baseball fields, so it's been a fun evening altogether. You've had plenty of opportunity to participate in some early July 4th activities, pleasantly patriotic. Hopefully you got to listen to them unveil the time capsule. 2-2 pitch away, and this one sneaks out of the zone. It's 3-2. Second half of the season for New London comparatively has been a revitalization effort by the Tigers, losing 11 of their first 12 games to start the season as Allen works the 3-2 walk. Millard was able to fight back in the count after being down 2-0, but then Allen countered and was able to stay patient, foul off a couple of tough inside pitches, and now he stands at first, breaking up the perfect game. For Allen, that's his ninth walk of the year. They just beat Lone Tree 16-0 to get here, while Van Buren County on a three-game losing streak. This one gets away from Cree Kite, but not far enough for Allen to take off the second. James Flowers over in that third base coach's box. He's helped out by Corey Westerbeck. He's over at first base. Ian Lipper, the righty, with a runner on first. Lipper this year, junior, batting .115, having to fill in a vital spot, and one that has a need filling for the last 3 years. Tate Welcher was a three-year starter behind the plate for New London. One of the big pieces for New London as he batted .347 last year, and he ended up catching 23 runners on the base path, allowing just 54 steals throughout the entire season. New London have won five of their last nine, which has included pitching efforts of holding their opponents to runs of 2-4-2, and, of course, that 16-0 shutout of Lone Tree this past Monday. Outside, two balls and a strike. Allen has stolen just two bases this year. New London has stolen 81. Pretty far away from their 137 last year, although 42 belonged to Memphis Watson, who broke the school record for stolen bases. Lipper unable to catch up to the fastball, and it evens the count, two balls, two strikes. The problem with the cooler weather, the bugs have come out to play. The pitching has been the most glaring issue for New London this year, watching their ERA balloon from 3.62 last year, 7.47 this year. outside again. And now the count is full again. 3 balls, 2 strikes on Lipper. And that's how Allen was able to get aboard first, just in a bat ago. That's despite returning 80 innings of experience. Nearly jump of 4 runs per game. Millard, payoff pitch, strikes out Lipper. Throw down the first, picked up by Colton Kirkhart. No tag applied as Allen was able to get back in time. But Millard back to his old ways. He's had 4 strikeouts back in his last 5 opponents. And 5 strikeouts in his last 7. Back to the top of the order, though, Cale Westerbeck. Grounded out to Meek to start the game off. 2 away, top of the 3rd. Allen on first. Westerbeck the lefty. Right now, Meek playing in on the grass. Everyone else playing near the lip of the outfield. Throw over the first. Wasn't very competitive. Just making sure that Allen is staying true to that bag. Although Allen hasn't shown a whole lot of speed, and he doesn't have a very big lead over there at first. Simmons was caught at second base with a Cavalier lead in the bottom of the 2nd. 0 still on the board. Someone's going to have to break this game open. Westerbeck unable to catch up to the fastball. Knee height, strike 1. What might be playing a role in that jump of 4 runs, and we kind of talked about inexperience behind the plate. Talked about Tate Welcher snatching 23 base runners. 3rd year starting. This year they've allowed now 91 stolen bags. They've caught only now 4 this year trying to steal. In terms of the keys to the game, one's already gone by the wayside. Although, I guess it could happen at any point. It's who's going to have that first big inning. Seems to decide the winner between these two teams. Game number 1, it did not happen until later on in the game when New London scored 4 in the 6th. It was tied at 2 to that point. And, of course, Van Buren County started the last game with a 7-0 lead. They later put up 11 in the 4th. 0 still on the board. A 1-2 count turns 2-2. So deuces wild. 2 balls, 2 strikes, 2 outs. Top 3 with a runner on first. Allen got on via walk. And for defense, either team can't afford the walk. So that's been our Hagee Insurance pregame show. Finish it up in the top of the 3rd. Just par for the course at this juncture. Van Buren County, a 6.82 ERA. Compare that to 5.07 last year. Miller, though, has completely changed this game. A 9.19 ERA, 2.85, and he gets another strikeout on the payoff pitch. Miller has been electric on the mound for the Warriors. And New London, able to get a one-out walk. Unfortunately, Strandom at first. 0's on the board. Van Buren County going to try and make a difference in the bottom half of the inning, while Riggard still dealing for the Tigers. You're listening to KILJ Postseason Baseball.
8: I'm Jeff Murphy of the Murphy Funeral Home of Mount Pleasant. 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
0: Good evening, everyone. 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Slate Swords back at the station. Sam Lesueur, he's doing the heavy lifting tonight to make sure that we sound great over the air. Appreciate his time. Appreciate all of you for tuning in. And, of course, we appreciate our sponsors as well. Bottom of the 3rd, and Millard had to go to work in the top half of the inning through 25 pitches. more than doubled his first inning total. He sits at 52 through 3, but still no hitting the Tigers. Well, New London's Kai Riggard at 26 to start off the bottom of the third. It's your 8-9-1 hitters. It's Nolan Harriman, Colton Kirkhart, and swinging at the first one, a tapper will roll foul third base side. Then Reed Kite. We've had just two hits reach the outfield this evening. One, a line drive by Caden Simmons in the bottom of the second by Van Buren County. The other one, a flyout by Eli McKinney in the bottom of the first. 0-1 the count. Riggard fires fastball off the glove of Leppard to the backstop. One ball, one strike. No harm done. Van Buren County trying to find their first postseason win since they went to state in 2023. Actually got to cover them in my first year at KILJ as they went to Carroll. This one popped up but out of play. We'll see if anyone tries to go after it, make a catch. No Savannah Banana out. One ball, two strikes. I'm still under the impression that they stole that idea from me. Can I prove it by any means? No. Am I seriously accusing them of it? No. But I think I was the one that come up with it. Poke foul again. It's 1-2 still. On Nolan Harriman. Harriman, a junior, a sophomore, has had just 17 at-bats this year, but he's batting .412 with a .474 on base and 5 RBIs. That one's going to be spiked into the dirt. Two balls, two strikes. First at bat of the bottom of the third. Last year, Van Buren County actually lost the Pekin 12-1. Leo Zurich had an RBI. The team altogether 3-for-19. Two of those hits belong to Isaac Loeffler, one of the last pieces of that 2023 team. Just outside, and now it's 3-2. So both sides here in the third inning working full counts as the clowns keep on creeping up from the west. 3-2 pitch in the dirt. Gets them swinging. That's a strikeout. Kai Riggard with his third of the game and gets his first out of the third. And Colton Kirkhart,
1: number 10.
0: He's a part of the trap shooting team. He's got multiple medals. He's going to be going to work with his dad once the senior season is in the book for him. 236 on the year, 344 that on base. And strike one to start off the count. They walked just twice last year, struck out 9 times. They erred once in the field. In terms of pitching, 5 innings thrown, 11 hits, 11 earned, 7 walks, 1 hit batter, 5 strikeouts. A grounder, the short. No, it was hit in the air. Thought for sure hit the ground off the bat, but it goes right to Severson's glove at short, and there's 2 away.
1: Top of the order. And
0: so this ushers in the number 1 hitter, and Reed Kite. He hit it right back to Riggard, who actually hit him in the chest as he went to go retrieve it. Was able to shake off the sharp pain, and since then, really hasn't had much problems. Just 2 hits allowed, both singles. One was a light tapper in the middle of the infield, and Severson wasn't quite able to get to in time. The year before, 2024, lost the Cardinal 8-2. Kinnick Millard had an RBI in that game. The team went 7-for-27, 6 walks, 1 hit batter, 1 strikeout, 5-of-6 on the bags, and 2 errors. 2 balls, no strikes, both have been in the dirt. Pitching that day, 7 earned, walked 5, hit 3, 6 strikeouts. So far, they've walked just 1 on the mound. Those Warriors, as it's 3-0. Kai Riggard is yet to walk anyone, but at this point, right on the verge. 3-0 count on the number 1 hitter, Reed Kite. Asked for a new ball. Wasn't a fan of the last one. See if this changes anything with a 3-0 count. 2 outs away, bottom of the third. Fastball catches the zone. It's 3-1. 3-1, have some fun is usually how it goes. This is the first home game for Van Buren County since that 2023 postseason run. Most people didn't give him a chance at the start of the year, and that one finds the zone as well. Thought for sure was going to be walking down was Reed flipped his bat as well, so he has to go retrieve that and step back into the right-hand batter's box. At this point, you got to get a base hit if you're Kite, or at least get the walk. Three balls, two strikes, two away. Bottom three, hits it hard. Severson fields it, the throw, plenty of time, and down go the Warriors, 1-2-3 in order. And Riggard will head to the dugout with this score intact at zero. Tigers going to try and strike first in the top of the fourth. 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
0: Zero still on the board in this District 11 first-round matchup. We got a couple different matchups going on this evening. Wampolo against Highland. That game was already played as they went over to Weingard Field in Burlington. As they were the startup game for the evening, Burlington-Notre Dame, the nightcap, as they got to host Danville. Those two will face off against one another, and that's most likely where we'll be going on Tuesday. Winfield Mountain Union, Class 2A, District 8, taking on the Wise of Muscatine. Winner of that game goes on to play Regina Catholic. And in Class 2A, District 9, West Burlington taking on Albia, and that game should already be done. In fact, I believe Winfield Mountain Union versus Wise Muscatine should be done as well. The winner of that West Burlington game moves on to play Cardinal. We'll see if we get some scores here in the next couple of innings. Zero still on the board here. Let's look at the scoreboard brought to you by American Eye Care as Jaden Flowers bobbles it in the third base coach's box. Take away the gold glove. We start the top of the fourth. Gavin Strawhacker, Owen Severson, Riley Raines, your 2-3-4 hitters. In this series, only two games since 2008 have both teams been held under five runs. So far it's zero still, and chasing after that one, strike two on Strawhacker. It was a beauty of a curveball. Absolutely diabolical. Dove right out of the zone after looking absolutely beautiful. Middle. Upstairs, one ball, two strikes. Even with a stepladder, would have been too high. That one game back in 2019, Van Buren County won 4-0. 2017, it was a 4-1 win for New London. A lot of this series is even. This one flied the right foul side, and it will fall in between everyone, and Strawhacker will get to keep the at-bat going with a 1-2 count. Kept on floating away from everyone running after it, Harriman, Young, and Kirkhart. And neither of the three could come up with it. One ball, two strikes on the number two hitter, Gavin Strawhacker. This one spiked into the dirt, even the count, two balls, two strikes. Moreover, there's only been three games decided by two runs or less out of the 38 they have played since 2008. 2-2 pinch from Millard. Whacked in the right field. Hanging in the air. Chasing after it. Diving and sliding. Making the catch is Nolan Harriman. Harriman went full extension and somehow came away with the grab and stole a hit away from Strawhacker. And the no-hitter stays intact for Millard. So I guess that also brings up the question, because Riggard, seeing it just 41 pitches through the three innings that he's thrown, while Millard sat at 52 to start this inning, would you rather have 52 pitches underneath your belt, but a no-hitter intact, or 41 pitches, and just a two-hitter going? You got less pitches, 11 to be exact. You're more likely to finish the game, or you're going to have to go pretty hard. This one tapped up the middle, charging and short. The throw, not in time. In fact, it's going to go all the way to the fence. Slipping, though, on the turn was Severson, and he's going to have to stay at first. That will break up the no-hitter. A light tapper, just like the one that we saw in the bottom of the first by Kenick Millard himself, ends up getting New London their first hit of the ball game. And that errant throw by Reed Kite does not come back to bite him. So

That phrase does not come up. But here we are. Top of the fourth. Now a runner on second base in Severson. New London trying to break this game open in the dirt. 1-0 the count. Sun finding its way back through the clouds. Trying to avoid any type of rain here in Keosauqua. They got rid of that thunderstorm chance at 8 o'clock. We're happy about that, even if it was just slight at the time. One ball, one strike, rains, swinging through it. By the way, those three games constitute just 8% of this rivalry. Fouled straight back off the cage. Stone cold, everyone here. Everyone except for me. I jumped a little bit. I'll be the first to admit it. Millard was second team All-SEIC basketball this past season. Honorable mention the year before. And he was honorable mention baseball in 2025. This one's going to bounce away from Creekite, going to the backstop. And now Severson's at third base, 90 feet away from breaking this game open. And Millard, who had a gem on his hands, has watched some errant throws lead to the Tigers 90 feet away from scoring the first run of the game. Riley Raines with a chance to get the RBI. Be an early hero in this game. He's got 10 RBIs. This one's upstairs. Fills up the count. 3 balls, 2 strikes. If you were to increase it to 3 runs or less, there have been 10 games in the series. New London, fun fact, 6-4 in such games. So they'll enjoy that if it stays close. 3-2 the count. Rain splinches this one foul. Hit hard. Just need to straighten it out if it's Riley Raines that you're cheering for. There's only been one-run finish in this series. That was a 10-9 victory for Van Buren County in 2024. Raines pops this one up, but again, up and out of play. To one of the cars parked way beyond the field. Tell you what, most people don't like to park close to the field. That parking lot seems plenty far away that you shouldn't have to deal with it. Riley Raines had that much power on the foul ball to go straight back that it hit off the car. This one will stay in the infield, breaking the stratosphere and cascading down to the glove of Millard for out number two. So Millard, despite letting go his first hit of the game, throwing an errant throw the first, a pass ball getting Severson all the way the third, might somehow escape without allowing a run. Brands Manning will look to change it. Manning, the eighth grader, what a position he's been put in now. New London, last 5 years, 14-4 in the postseason. Haven't been eliminated in the first round since 2019. The 1 year that looked like they were about to, it was after they won their state championship in 2022. First year for Jaden Flowers. They beat Highland on the road 1-0 on a day that was full of rain. An absolute pitching gem, and it was some base running that got that run to score for the Tigers. Got to cover that game as well. 1-1 on Brands Manning. Millard, honorable mention baseball last year, trying to hold on to a nothing-nothing lead. Manning nearly broke it. A liner just splintering foul. So far, everyone in New London's been late on it. A lot of the hits going towards right field or that right side of the infield. Even Severson's single was just up the middle. 1-2, 2 outs, top of the fourth. Zeros on the board. New London. So far, first round, 4-1 win versus Wapello last year. And that was after they decimated them earlier in the year. Then they beat Pekin on the road in 2024, 3-0. And that 1-0 win against Highland. Before that, it was the 6-2 win versus Pekin. That was back in 2022. They beat Turkey Valley 17-1 in their wins. They averaged 7.9 runs per game. Manning is going to swing through that one for strike three, and Millard, after having all three be strikeouts in inning before, gets his first of the fourth, and it keeps the board perfect at 0.

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0: Bottom of the fourth underway from Fred Perkins Field in Keosauqua, and the Warriors with a chance to score the first run of the game. New London stranded. Severson over at third after he got the first hit of the game for the Tigers. So far, though, Millard, with 73 pitches in the game, however, he's got 7 strikeouts in the game. In case you're wondering, New London has been able to win despite striking out more than their opponent. You can go back to 2021 when they made it to state. They beat Sigourney 4-3, Mount Air 4-2. In both games, they struck out more. In fact, they struck out a total of 21 times between those two games. That Mount Air win took them to state. They lost a close one to Key 4-3 before coming back the next year. And they mowed down their first two opponents, Cam 12-3, Newman Catholic 16-1. And then they snuck past Remsen St. Mary's 8-7. Come away with the state title. That was 2022. This one hit hard. The deep center field, and Lemley unable to come up with the catches. It's going to roll all the way to the wall. It's going to be a leadoff double for Creek Heights. And we talked about how neither team is exactly known for their slugging. Well, is this how one of these two teams gets on the board tonight? Creek Heights with his team-leading 6th double. And now the Warriors might be cooking early. Here in the bottom of the fourth, Kinnick Millard with a chance to really help himself out. With Kite at second, showing bunt inside, able to get it off the handle. Lipper going to third with it, a one-hopper. And Naring with a bit of dismay on his face, wondering why didn't we just go for the easy out. Lipper trying to go for the highlight play. Unfortunately, the throw late for him. And now it's runners on the corner as Millard gets the single. And now the lefty McKinney, who hit a fly ball to right field. If he's able to conjure up one of those, Warriors will have the lead. Van Buren County last 5 years, 5-5. Two-game losing streak. They averaged 10.4 runs in their wins. Taking off for second and stealing second will be Millard without a throw. Lipper with a pump fake. Couldn't induce the run. And for Millard, that's steal number 10. So he's broken into double digits. The lefty with runners at second and third takes strike one. It's a 1-1 count.
3: Batters the center fielder, Eli McKinney.
0: So far on the year, batting .298, or at least entering tonight, with a .507 on base. He's got 17 walks to lead the team. A chop at that one, fouls it, 1-2. Ron Walker leading Van Buren County, his first season at the helm for them. Assisted by Dan Smith and Spencer Elliott. He was the assistant coach when Van Buren County went to state in 2023. Former Fort Madison head coach. Left the job for an opportunity in Ottumwa. He's a master plumber. Went 71-40, 42-24 in the SEC at Fort Madison. 1-2 strikes. Runners on second and third, and that's a strikeout for Riggard. And it could not have come at a more opportune moment with runners on second and third getting his first down of the fourth. So now it presents an opportunity that if you do want to walk someone, that you get a force at any play. Rigger the righty. Taking on the righty, Keegan Young. Struck out looking his first time around. Showing bunt, trying to go squeeze play. And a fastball in tight. Ricochets off the bat, foul, and it's 0-1. And their losses, Van Buren County only puts up 2.4 runs. They allow 9.6. Four of their five losses by 6 runs or more. The last time they lost a game by 1 was that 2023 postseason run, 6-5 versus Westline in that state quarterfinal matchup. They trailed 6-0 before putting 5 on in the fourth. They hit under 240 for 3 of their 4 postseason games that year. Last time they played at home, they beat Minneapolis and Winfield Mountain Union, combined score of 22-0. Finds the outside low corner. And the Tigers bathing him in applause. 2 strikes on Keegan Young. 1 away in the bottom of the fourth. Riggard taking his time on the mound. Home plate umpire taking his own time. Time called by Keegan Young. With an 0-2 count, Riggard with runners on second and third. Just like Millard in the top half of the inning, trying to keep it's scoreless, and this one slapped up the middle, and that's going to break the game open. Van Buren County gets their first run of the game, a slap single by Young, an RBI attached to it, Kite scores. Millard stays at third, runners stay on the corners, and it's 1-0 Warriors in the bottom of the fourth.
3: Caden Simmons.
0: And now Caden Simmons, who singled back in the second, has a chance to add some insurance. Van Buren County's gone the state 4 times in their program's history, 2013, 15, 16, and 23. Throw over the first, not in time. Trying to keep Young at bay. They finish as the runner-up in 2013. All 4 trips led by Chad Scott. He was able to make it to the Van Buren County Athletic Hall of Fame just this last year. Runners at the corners. Caden Simmons. Perfect opportunity. Taking off 4 seconds. Was Young. He's going to get the walk the rest of the way as Simmons was plucked. So now it's Ducks on the Pond in the bottom of the fourth and a 1-0 lead for the Warriors. And Jackson Meek
3: Third baseman Jackson Meek.
0: The furthest anyone had gotten to this point was second base. That was back in the second. That was Simmons before he was caught on the bags. Jackson Meek.
4: Come on, Jackson.
0: 1-0 lead already in his back pocket. Showing bunt. They've tried to go squeeze play twice in the inning. Both times the ball absolutely ricochets off the bat and well out of fair territory. 0-1. As we said, neither team slugging. They got to depend on the small ball. That 10-9 victory for Van Buren County, by the way. Warriors put up 4 runs in the 7th, 9 runs in the last 2 innings to beat the Tigers back in 2024. These two teams have played thrice in July. This is the first time since 2014. Van Buren County 3-0, outscoring Newland 29-7. Hit hard to Strawhacker at third, going home for 1. The throw, the first low, and it gets past Reigns in the right field. Meaning a run will score for Van Buren County. Doing so, Keegan Young, another run trying to sweep in, and a tag applied by Lipper, getting Simmons onto the base path again. Van Buren County adds insurance. But Brands Manning, quick enough to react to the pass ball in the right field, throws it in on time and gets Caden Simmons out at the plate for the third and final out of the bottom of the fourth, but not before Creek Heights, Keegan Young score, and getting the Warriors a 2-0 lead after 4. 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
0: Might be hearing a couple big booms in the background. It is the 4th of July weekend, after all, celebrating 250 years of America tomorrow, and you've got plenty of opportunities to do so. You got a 4th of July festivity day in New London, Mount Pleasant, of course, having their own, and McMillan Park, Wayland's got all-day activities. Just about anywhere you go in southeast Iowa, you'll be able to find fireworks of some variety and some hot dogs to go along with it. Head over to KILJ.com to our community events tab, and you'll be able to find something. Van Buren County struck for two in the bottom of the fourth. A double let it off, a single by Millard, a single by Keegan Young, got the first RBI, and some quackiness ensued after a ground out to Gavin Strawhacker. Lipper tried to throw it over the first. It got all the way to the right field, allowing for Young the score. Then Simmons was tagged out at the plate. Kai Rigger the leadoff, Owen Nehring right behind him, then it's Branham Allen. Pulled, foul, turns it 1-1. We will have a fun fact for you later on in the contest, and I'd like to apologize, should have went with my gut earlier on in the game. Owen Severson, said Severson the last couple of times, Severson, doubted the gut. I'd like to apologize for that. Outside, two balls and a strike, lights are on here from Keosauqua. Sun really hasn't played a factor in this game since the first inning. It's found a cloud, and it's really stayed behind the cloud. Just a couple of peaks here and there. It's cooled things down nicely on this Friday evening. Three balls and a strike, 82 degrees. Here from Fred Perkinsfield, this Class 1A Substate District 11 contest. As Riggard gets strike two called on him, inside, high and tight. Kai Riggard, first time around, struck out. Seven strikeouts in the game for Millard. Just a one-hitter, and this one's going to walk him. Try to hit that same location. This one just a little too high and a little too tight. Just saying how you do, pitcher to pitcher. Nehring trying to get this Tiger offense going. Down to the nothing. We have seen just three games in this series be decided by two runs or less. 10 games, three runs or less. New London holding that 6-4 advantage. This is a series of streaks. We're in the top of the fifth.
3: The fourth for New London was 13, getting the game total to 54.
0: Van Buren County won 15 in a row from 2009 to 2016. New London streaks of 3-5-3 over the last decade. In the dirt, ball one. New London's won 11 of the last 18 as Coach Walker coming out to talk to his guy on the mound, Millard. Pitch count starting to run a bit high. He took the loss in game number one, just threw 2 2/3 against the Tigers. Struggled in that one, walked a whole lot. So far tonight, that's just his second issued walk. But this one leads off the top of the fifth, after the Tigers were able to get Severson all the way around the third. Owen Nehring up right now. On deck, it's Branham Allen. Funny enough, despite the fact that these two teams not known for getting extra base hits, our fun fact's all about the Grand Slam and some interesting highlights throughout the years. Showing bunt. Pulls it back, running the second is Rigger. No one was covering second base, so this ball will fly in the center field. Rigger's going to go to third. And now, The run that cut it in half stands 90 feet away from home plate. Miscommunication as Owen Nehring showed bunt. The left side of the infield rotated, and slow was Keegan Young over from second base, and Creek Heights' throw flew high and in the center. So Riggard now stands at third after a stolen bag and then an error. Nehring with a two-ball, one-strike count, 2-0 the lead for Van Buren County. Tigers trying to make things interesting. 2-2 as that one's found away. The last time these two traded wins, that was June 21st of 2008 and June 12th of 2009. Van Buren County won the last one. New London trying to take this one. This one swatted to deep right field. It's going to be caught on a fly by Harriman. Riggard taking off for home. The relay is going to be late. Lead cut in half. 2-1. Warriors in lead. Tigers get their first run on a sack fly from Owen Nehring. One away now in the top of the fifth. And Nehring has his fourth ribby of the year.
3: Designated hitter, Branham Allen.
0: In case you're wondering, for Van Buren County over the last couple of years, 2-1 in games decided by two runs or less in the postseason. Tapper left side, backhand gets away from Reed Kite. It's short. Safe at first will be Branham Allen. And an error by Van Buren County allows for a run to score. And now there's a runner on first. 2-1, Warriors in the lead. Tigers playing small ball, though, in the top of the fifth.
3: Catcher,
0: a walk, a stolen bag, an error, an RBI off a sack fly, and now an error again. This time, E6, first one was E2. Showing Bund off the handle, popped up. Lipper sprinting the first. Millard will go there with it, and there's two away as Allen now stands on second. 1-3 in the book. Top of the order now for the Tigers, and Cale Westerbeck, 0-for-2 in the game, has a chance to brighten up his day. The lefty. As a team last year, they batted 8-for-24 in the game against Wapello. They had 13 hits against Burlington Notre Dame, and they walked a total of 8 times. That counteracted 9 strikeouts at the plate. Riggard was the star for them on the mound last year in the postseason. Threw 11 innings, allowed just 8 hits and 4 earned runs. He had 9 strikeouts. Didn't walk a decent amount of opponents. He had 7 walks and 3 hit batters between the two games, but hey, you'll trade a pair of wins for that. 2-1, Warriors in the lead. Strike 1 on the lefty. Runner at second. Fired in by Millard, pulling it down the first base line toward the assistant coach, Corey Westerbeck. Westerbeck to Westerbeck, 0-2. In their losses, New London just putting up 1.3 runs per game, 6.8 against. Last year's 2-1 loss to Pekin was the first one-run loss since 2021's 4-3 loss to Key in the state quarterfinals. And Millard fires the strike and gets the K in the book. 2-1 Warriors hold on to the lead. And you can tell he's emphatic about it all. Bottom of the fifth, Riggard says Shane to the mound. 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
0: Let's look at the scoreboard brought to you by American Eye Care. It's Van Buren County 2, New London 1, bottom of the fifth. We might have gotten just a bit of rumble of thunder off to the west. There's one big ominous cloud over there. We're hoping that avoids us here, although the umpires have gathered the coaches together to possibly talk about putting this game on hold for a bit just in case we do get some lightning. We are in the middle of a field. We are holding metal bats, so safety is the number one priority. 2-1, Van Buren County in the lead. Highlands up 12-2, has beaten Wapello this evening, 12-2 over Weingart Field at Burlington Notre Dame. The Nikes taking on Danville right now. Of course, the winner of this game will go on to play Sigourney. That game is going to be on the 7th. That's Tuesday. I believe I've been saying the 8th. That's Wednesday. Got my days a little mixed up, but I've said Tuesday, so hopefully you've understood that. So Monday, we're going to be at New London for New London Danville softball. Tuesday, most likely going to be covering the winner between Burlington Notre Dame, Danville, and Highland. And then on Wednesday, we'll be probably down in West Point for Holy Trinity Catholic softball. They just got into the top 15. And one pitch, one out as Harriman grounds out to short.
3: First baseman Colton
0: Kirkhart. Now up the number 9 hitter. Then we're back to the top of the order. So far, it's just been the one rumble of thunder here in Keosauqua. So trying to get this going as fast as possible. Strike one on Kirkhart. Got a couple of other local matchups going on throughout southeast Iowa. We'll see if we get some more score updates for you. 1-1 the count now. Riggard talked about how dominant he was last year for the Tigers. Pair of wins taking on Burlington, Notre Dame, and Wapello in their first two rounds before falling to Pekin 2-1. This one crushed to deep left center field. Running after it on the fly. Making the catch is Cale Westerbeck. That's state-level speed out there at left. Making the catch on the fly for two away. That was the best hit of the evening thus far.
3: Shortstop, Reed Kite.
0: Westerbeck, a honorable mention in baseball last year. And, of course, was a part of the 4x100, 4x200-meter relay teams that grabbed gold this past year at the state track and field meet. And then last year took first in the 4x100 with a time of 42.5 seconds. They ran in 42.7 seconds this year, and they were a second faster in the 4x2. Class 2A is the other location we're looking at. That one's Substate 4. You got Winfield Mount Union beating Louisa Muscatine. 1-0 the final. They'll play Regina Catholic on the 7th. The Regals 25-3 on the year. Mid Prairie versus Monticello going on right now for Mid Prairie, and Mediapolis will play the winner of that one. 2-1, Warriors in the lead. Bottom of the fifth so far, they've gone 1-2. Brigger trying to go 1-2-3 after a bit of a busy inning in the fourth, allowed two runs to score, a double, a single, a hit by pitch, and some wackiness on the base path. In terms of that weather, 83 degrees out right now. They're saying no chance of rain, so we're going to listen to that. By the time we're done tonight, we'll be in the low 80s, high 70s. This one popped up in the infield. Riley Raines, just at the lip between the infield and outfield, will glove it, and that will end the fifth inning. Five innings in the books. Warriors up 2-1. Two innings to go. Tigers going to try and tie it here. 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
0: Five innings away and some big trucks are moving off in the north and to the west. That's what we'll say instead of possible thunder on the horizon. 2-1, Warriors in the lead. Winner moves on to play Sigourney on Tuesday, July 7th. July 7th is what I've been saying. Anyone that tells you different, a liar. No, I've been making the mistake. Apologize for that. Millridge and Eddie Ferguson Complex here in Keosauqua, the Fred Perkins Field, are home for tonight. I'd like to thank Jen Fett, the athletic director here at Van Buren County. They actually put up a tent for me here.
3: The six for the Tigers.
0: Right next to the
3: Gavin Strawhacker
0: booth for the PA system and the official stat keepers, the scoreboard. So I'd like to thank her very much for putting this up and being great host to KILJ this evening. Greatly appreciated. Gavin Strawhacker, Owen Severson, Riley Raines, your 2-3-4 hitters for New London. Due up here in the top of the six. Millard still on the mound for Van Buren County as he swaggered his way to the mound in between innings. Emphatic after the strikeout to end the fifth. Keeping New London to just one run. Finds the outside corner, one ball, one strike. Talking grand slam here for our fun fact tonight. So this one bounces on Cree Kite, hits off the backstop, 2-1. A little ASMR for you. That term comes from contract bridge, by the way. That's more of a shout out to my girlfriend. She loves playing bridge. Encourage me to play it? I'm okay. Hit hard down the first baseline, but gloved by Colton Kirkhart, and he'll step on first base himself. And he'll join in the excitement with Young and Millard, exchanging high fives all around and one away in the top of the six. Right now, all the excitement laying on Van Buren County's side. And we'll tell you why this game could be very exciting for the Warriors just as a whole. But the grand slam, one of the more exciting plays in all of baseball, is Owen Severson, who singled back in the fourth, broke up the no-hitter. Due up. I have him down as the only hit in this contest, as this one finds a strike at the knees. They might have ruled Branham Allen's hit in the fifth a single. I have it down as an error, as Reed Kite was able to get a glove on it. Golfing that one up and out of play. And so far, just about every foul ball has found a target. One has found a car. There was no cries to dismay, so every window must be intact. Insurance prices stay intact. Two strikes. This one outside. 1-2. One out away. 2-1. Warriors in the lead. It's the most runs you can score on one hit. Some of the highlights of the grand slam throughout the years. And I mean throughout the years. Even the count. Two balls, two strikes. That one's high on Severson. Roger Connors believed to hit the first major league grand slam on September 10th, 1881 for the Troy Trojans. That one low and away. It's 3-2. One out away, top of the 6th, 2-1. Warriors in the lead. It was also considered the ultimate grand slam. The ultimate grand slam, bottom of the ninth. Your team down three. You hit the grand slam. You win by one. Popped up and out of play again. Keeping the count, 3-2. Let's do the 3-2 walk. Here we go. Severson. Payoff pitch from Millard. He's got seven strikeouts on the game, and he's going to pick up another walk instead on a 3-2 count. He did so against Branham Allen back in the third. So one out away, just like the third, and a runner on first now for New London. 8-7 the final of that one for third Roger Connor. He was considered the Bay Ruth of the 80s, the 1880s. His 138 career home runs were more than anybody had hit until Ruth surpassed him in 1921. By the way, Ruth finished with over 700. One out away, top of the six, runner on first, pickoff attempt, no avail. Owen Severson broke the school record in the shuttle hurdle relay this past season, and this one will skip away from Kirkhart again. They tried another pickoff play, and Severson will sprint over the second. This is eerily similar to that Highland game of just some opportunistic base running, allowing for New London to get around, and that's how they got their first run. Could it be how they get their tying run? He stands at second now. The go-ahead run, Riley Raines. Looking at a 1-0 count. First pitch finally to him after two pickoff attempts. Some droplets falling here in Keosauqua as a big rain cloud passes by. Still more clear sky than clouds. Or at least it's close if you want to do the exact math on it. Raines chases the high one. It's a 1-1 count. There was one guy that hit a grand slam before him. That was 1871. Charlie Gold hit one for the Boston Red Stockings of the National Association, although the Major League Baseball does not recognize the National Association. This one hit high in the infield and charged in to make the catch as Young for out number two. So Miller might be able to escape another inning of having a Tiger reach scoring position. But he'll have to get through number 11, Brands Manning. He's struck out twice. So if you're looking at someone to avenge their night, Manning could be one of those candidates. Brands Manning had one of the two RBIs in a 3-2 win against Danville and went to extras not too long ago. He also threw two innings. And absolutely nothing went against him. No hits, no walks, no strikeouts. It was just clean baseball. 1-0 is that one was high and tight. Roberto Clemente is the only player that hit a walk-off inside the park grand slam for a one-run victory, the ultimate grand slam in Little League style. Pittsburgh Pirates defeated the Chicago Cubs 9-8 on July 25th, 1956 at Forbes Field, known for a spacious outfield. And Clemente's just fast. 1-0 the count on Manning. Swings through that one. It's 1-1. 2-away, top six. 2-1, Warriors in the lead. Miller trying to escape another inning. Manning the righty. Just an eighth grader. Pressure on him. Lights on here in Keosauqua. Gets strike two. A throw down the second. And safe is Severson. The throw from Creek Kite bounced the Reed Kite and provided just enough time for Severson to scuttle back. He had a huge secondary lead and had to scamper his way. Might have actually been better taking off for third in that case, but instead able to get back to second safely. One ball, two strikes, two outs, 2-1. Warriors in the lead. Tigers trying to tie things up with one swing of the bat. Upstairs, two balls, two strikes. Two outs. Deuce is wild here in the top of the six. Brands Manning, eight RBIs on the year. All singles for him. And a chance to make something happen. And he hits that one in the center field, and it's going to make it all the way to Eli McKinney. Heading home is Severson. The throw offline. And we're knotted at two in the six. The eighth grader comes up with the RBI knock. When opportunity comes to the door, Brands Manning's going to be knocking. And it's 2-2 in the top of the six with thunder rumbling in the distance. Coach Walker talking things over with the press box, probably trying to figure out what the pitch count is for Millard. As it's 2-2 in the top of the six with Guy Riggard coming to the plate. And now that rain coming down a bit harder here in Keosauqua. One big rain cloud overhead. Nice thing about these stands, they do have a roof to them. Some of the fans on both sides have scampered underneath it. Just a brief influx of rain. It's since gone back to a sprinkle, and Coach Walker is going to call time for a rendezvous. Probably going to try and just wait out this brief little rainstorm so that way Millard can get that grip back on the baseball. It's a 2-0 count, two away, top six with a runner on first, and Brands Manning, after he slapped it back up the middle for an RBI single to tie things up. Kai Riggard, 0-1, a strikeout, but he walked the last time and became the first run for New London. There have been four players to hit a grand slam in their first major league at bat. Bill Duggleby in 1898. That's everyone's favorite player. Outside, it's 3-0. Jeremy Hermida in 2005. Kevin Kosmanoff in 06, and Daniel Nava in 2010. 3-0 the count, showing butt, pulls it back, Riggard, and he's going to walk. Second walk of the inning for Millard. And it's runners on first and second. A bit of a breeze here in Keosauqua. And right now, 83 degrees out. We've gone from sunny, the partly cloudy, to now a little bit of rain. Tigers, Warriors tied at two, and we just had a strike of lightning way off to the south. I think everyone that's supposed to be paying attention did not see it, but that thunder rumble gave away the lightning strike, and the umpire is requesting that both teams head off to the bathrooms, and we're going to have to wait out at least 30 minutes time here before we can resume this game. It's 30 minutes after the last lightning strike. So, with that being said, we're going to have a little break in the action. 2-0 here in the top of the sixth. Warriors with 2 outs in the inning. And we're going to have to wait some time before we can finish this round one bit of action between the Tigers and the Warriors of Van Buren County. Looking at the weather before we throw it back, they do now rule a thunderstorm is in effect here in Keosauqua. There's chances all the way until 10 o'clock, by the way, now. Hanging around 50%. I think after this one moves out, we should be able to finish this game out after waiting 30 minutes after the last lightning strike. Here, rain is expected to stop in 9 minutes. So we'll see how it clears out, but everyone's going to be heading off to the concession stand as we do have lightning off to the north and south. So surrounding us here at the moment, Van Buren County, working fast, the field having to be covered by the tarps. So no rest for the wicked. For Van Buren County as the host, you got to make sure that the field stays clear here so that way we can finish this game if we have the opportunity. As now the rain starting to come down a little bit harder here from Keosauqua, as you might be able to hear it pounding against the roof above me here, as everyone's starting to scamper away to some shelter. We'll let this rain delay play out for a little bit. We'll come back with an update. This game tied at two. First round of Class 1A, Substate 6, District 11. Here from Keosauqua, and the rain interrupting things. Tigers able to tie it in the top of the sixth. And that's where we'll resume, if we are able to resume, this evening. We'd like to thank you for tuning in to KILJ 105.5 FM, KILJ.com. I'm Slayton Swords. Back at the station, Sam Lesure. He's doing the heavy lifting. We'd like to thank him, of course, for doing so. And we'd like to thank our sponsors as well for allowing us to cover postseason baseball and softball here throughout the 2026 season. Off to an eventful start here from Fred Perkins Field in Keosauqua. It looks like they were able to get down the tarp in time, It's just a matter of how the infield fares for this rainstorm currently going through Keosauqua right now. Surrounding us all, hopefully we'll be able to get this game finished for the night. We'll throw it back to the station, hear from a couple sponsors. You'll get some smooth sounds. I'll be back with an update here in a couple of minutes, maybe about 10 or so, after we see how this rain concludes, or if someone comes out and say, well, we can't finish today, we'll have to pick it up another time. I'm sure Van Buren County was a little upset that this last inning got started up 2-1 entering the sixth inning. But either way, rain falling hard. We'll see if we're able to continue tonight. 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

As you wipe away the tears induced by Harry Chapman, we're going to wipe away all this rain. As the rain has finally stopped here in Keosauqua, right now waiting for things to kind of dry out. The other thing that we have to wait for is the lightning. There's a storm off to our north. It's going to end up missing the ball field here. However, there's still some lightning strikes that are coming about from the clouds, so we've got to wait until we see that last lightning strike go away, and then we got to add 30 minutes to that clock. So just to remind you where we're at here from Perkins Field in Keosauqua at the Mildridge and Eddie Ferguson Complex, we're knotted at 2 in the top of the 6th. New London just tied the game. But how did we get here? Well, through the first three innings, there was a whole lot of nothing. In fact, there was just 2 singles for the bats of Van Buren County, while on the other side, it was Millard who had a no-hitter going through 3 innings. Then the Warriors found their first 2 runs of the game in the 4th. It started with a double by Creek Height. Kinnick Miller had a single. An RBI single by Keegan Young broke the game open for the first run. And then a hit-by-pitch loaded the bases. A ground out by Jackson Meek led to Strawhacker going home with it. Lippert tried to throw it over the first for the double play. The ball scampered away to the right field grass where Brands Manning was backing it up. However, Young was able to scamper around and score, but Simmons was caught out at home by the relay. It was Naring who was able to throw him out at home plate. So that ended the scoring threat in the 4th. Then in the top of the 5th, we had New London, a leadoff walk. A bad throw over the first on a pickoff attempt, allowed for Kai Riggard to get over the second base. He was then able to steal third after a pass ball.

as he was able to get over the third after a pass ball. So Severson has a single, which broke the no-hitter, and he's been one of the two runs for New London. So Owen Severson has had himself a nice game. But Brands Manning, the eighth grader, with the pressure on his shoulders, able to slap an RBI single. And then Kai Riggard got a walk to go his favor. And that's where we sit, top of the sixth. Runners on first and second, two away. New London, Van Buren County, knotted at two. New London has come out from underneath the concession stand roof, or at least some of the Tigers have. Probably try and grab either some bubble gum, maybe a water, to pass the time here from Keosauqua. Maybe make sure that everything is dry that's important to them. As right now, there's a storm off to the north, and we're going to have to wait for that last lightning strike, then add 30 minutes to it, as the umpire is now directing that New London comes back underneath the concession stand roof. A couple of the Tigers have been attracted to the concession stand, walking around some nachos at the moment. Waiting for the thunderstorm to pass here in Keosauqua. Like I said, well off to our north, but it's enough that we're still able to see it. Maybe if we had some big mountains in the way, we'd be able to continue things here. But instead, still some lightning strikes. Waiting for those 30 minutes to pass after we see the last one. And we'll be able to resume tonight's game. Top of the sixth. Game knotted at two. Owen Severson was the run to score here in the top of the sixth to get New London back into this one. Like I said, the rain has stopped. And Van Buren County's team was able to run onto the field in time and cover the home plate and pitcher's mound in time before it really started to pour. So great work by them to make sure that the most important parts of the field were able to stay dry. And it looks like the infield was able to soak in the rest of the rain. And it was coming down pretty hard. You might have been able to hear some of it before we threw it back to the station. We're going to throw it back to the station again. You'll hear some more sweet sounds here on KILJ 105.5 FM, KILJ.com, curated by Sam LeSueur back at the station. We'd like to thank him. He's going to be working overtime here tonight, unfortunately, due to the rain delay here from Perkins Field in Keosauqua. Tied at two, winner moves on to play Sigourney on July 7th. That's Tuesday. This is Class 1A, Substate 6, District 11, first round action between the Warriors and the Tigers, two rivals of the Southeast Iowa Super Conference South Division. As we do see one of the assistant coaches for Van Buren County, Dan Smith, Spencer Elliott, the assistant coaches, right now squeegeeing the water off the two tarps to make it just a little bit easier to remove them here, as a couple of the Warriors warming up in the grass, as this game is going to get closer to being resumed than not at this juncture. We've had some rain, we've had some thunder, we still have a little bit of lightning. So delay, still about 30 minutes until we can get this game back underway. Right now, the last lightning strike was the hit at this exact moment. We get started again at 9:21 in the evening. So sit back, relax, grab some popcorn, grab a drink. We could be in for a long haul tonight. As again, we'd like to thank you all for tuning in. We'd like to thank all of our sponsors as well. You'll get to keep on hearing them throughout the night. And we'll have some more baseball for you, most likely, from Keosauqua. We'll be back with an update if we will not finish the game this evening. But right now, tied at two, top of the sixth, Warriors and Tigers in a classic. We've had only one other game in this series since 2008. And in a one-run finish, that was Van Buren County, who won 10-9 back in 2024. Fireworks going off here, celebrating 250 years of America tomorrow. Some pre-celebration tonight. 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Slayton Swords back at the station. Sam LeSueur, he's doing the heavy lifting tonight. Make sure that we're seeing great over the air. Appreciate his time. Appreciate all of you for tuning in. We appreciate our sponsors as well. One more flash of lightning. So add another 30 minutes to the clock. We'll be back with another update as soon as we get one. You're listening to Postseason Baseball.

0: We're back from Keosauqua from Fred Perkins Field. We're going to get ready for this game to get started again at 9:05 p.m. according to the update I was getting from Coach Flowers for New London. This game knotted at 2 in the top of the 6th, 2 outs away with runners on 1st and 2nd. Brands Manning, second, Kai Riggard at first. He's worked 2 walks tonight, while Brands Manning right now, one of the heroes of the game for New London, at that point had 2 strikeouts in his back pocket, somehow found the courage as an 8th grader to get a slap up the middle for an RBI single to lock things up at 2. And that's where we currently sit, 2 outs away. Millard's still on the mound, as right now everyone working out in the infield, and we got a couple of pitchers warming up. We'll see who might be coming in for relief for Van Buren County if they do decide to yank Millard out of the game, and whether New London will keep Riggard in the game as well. Both have pitched immaculately so far here tonight, so it'd be a shame for either one of them to end up leaving this game early. New London 6-15 entering tonight's contest. Van Buren County 8-15. The first time they met here at Keosauqua, New London came away with a 7-4 victory. They met a week ago in New London, and it was the Warriors that walked away, really stampeded away, with a 19-2 victory. So that's what New London has against them. We were talking about the last time that these two traded wins, meaning that it did not result in another winning streak of at least 2 games for one of these teams, 2008 to 2009. So that's what we're talking about here. We got a fun fact for New London. Tigers shut out Lone Tree 16-0 this past Monday. Their last shutout was against Wapello on June 9, 2025. Owen Nehring actually got a no-hitter in that one. That was 36 games between the two. It goes hand-in-hand with winning in the clutch. They had 13 games decided by 2 runs or less last year. The Tigers have only 3 this year. However, they are 2-1 in those clutch finishes. Van Buren County, despite averaging 13.1 runs per game in their wins and being held to less than 6 runs in all of their losses this year, have had a game come down to 1 run. That was a 12-11 win against Hillcrest Academy, where they worked an absurd 17 walks by the end of the evening. We're talking grand slams for our fun fact. I know we're at 9:06 right now, but right now Van Buren County diligently working on the mound and the home plate area, so please give them a little bit of time, as all the players are also trying to stretch out. They had to go underneath the concession stand roof to make sure that they were safe away from any of the lightning and the excessive amount of rain that we got in about a 10-minute span. Decent amount of rain, although the infield was able to soak it up pretty well. No real big puddles. This reminds me of a postseason game that I actually got the call, I believe, now 3 years ago. Back in that 2023 postseason run, Mount Pleasant against Fairfield. Very fun, very interesting game at Maple Leaf. Now, you'll have to bear with me because I'm trying to go off the top of the dome. So enter the Memory Palace with me. It was a low-scoring game between the Panthers and Trojans. Mount Pleasant had struggled against Fairfield. In fact, I believe they were swept that year by the Trojans. But Mount Pleasant had the better overall record, if I remember correctly. So they got to host the game, or at least no matter what, Mount Pleasant got to host the game. It was in Maple Leaf. 2 teams going back and forth. Excellent pitching duel. I believe Ben Newton started the game for Mount Pleasant, or it could have been Ensminger. I believe it might have been Jake Ensminger who started the game for Mount Pleasant. Either way, we're getting late into the ball game. It's a low-scoring affair. Game knotted when all of a sudden it starts a gullah washing in Mount Pleasant. So the rain starts humdinging. We get a thunderstorm going, and immediately the first and third base lines are underwater. There's no way we can continue the game. That was a Friday night. So, on a Saturday, We come back at noon with the game still tied. And by the way, I believe we were in extra innings at that point. Panthers up to the bat, and it was Zarek Vanghaus about 15 minutes into that Saturday afternoon that decided enough was enough and slapped a single in the left field and came away with the game-winning hit and set Mount Pleasant to the next round. And they fell to Marion in that next round, and Carter Amos had a fine game at the plate that time, but it was very exciting and one that brought a whole lot of momentum to the Panthers the next season as they came storming out of the gate and ended up winning 20-plus that next season. So I was a bit worried we were going to be looking at something like that where we'd be coming back Saturday morning. Instead, Van Buren County coming off the field, New London coming back on. It's Brands Manning who's going to be at second. Kai Riggards at first. Some sparse fireworks decorating the night sky and also providing some ambiance to Fred Perkins Field. I'd like to thank Sam LeSure back at the station deeply for working tonight and working a little bit of overtime. Unexpected, of course, with the rain delay, but we really appreciate his effort. We've appreciated his effort throughout this entire time here at KILJ. We'd like to thank all of you for tuning in. We'd like to thank all of our sponsors, of course, for allowing us to cover postseason baseball and softball throughout the 2026 season. We've got a full schedule for you next week. We'll have games all throughout as far as our local teams will go. So the two umpires just got done talking to Van Buren County. They're now talking with Coach Flowers and wanting to make sure that everything is squared away lineup-wise and make sure everything is clear. It was Finnegan Smith who was warming up while Van Buren County was in the field, making sure that they were loose. We'll see if he ends up coming into the game or not. And it looks like it will be a new pitcher for the Warriors. It's going to be number 13 instead. That's Cree Kite. Cree Kite was behind the plate, so we will have a new catcher in the game for the Warriors as well. But Cree Kite's going to get some warm-up tosses. It looks like it's going to be Caden Simmons who's going to be behind the plate catching for Cree Kite. So how about we talk about the sophomore? He is pitched in seven. This is going to be his eighth game. He's 2-1. Opponent batting average of 203. He's allowed 12 hits, 8 runs, 5 earned, 10 walks. He's hit 4. He struck out 14, a 198 ERA, a 125 whip. He has thrown 17 and 2/3 innings, so a decent amount of time at the plate. In fact, he was the winning pitcher in the 19-2 final just a week ago. He threw 4 innings, 3 hits allowed, 2 walks, 1 hit batter. He struck out 1. 2 outs away in the top of the 6. Everyone's in their positions. And I believe Miller took over. Simmons was in left field, so I believe Millard might be out in left field. So we'll see if that is correct here in just a minute. But Cree Kite, much taller than Millard, a righty on the mound with Owen Nehring up to bat with runners on first and second. The Tigers have clawed their way back into the game after being down 2-0 after the bottom of the fourth. Nehring takes ball one. Cree Kite got a little bit of time to warm up. Van Buren County 0-2 the last 2 years in the postseason, 5-5 in the last 5. New London, on the other hand, 14-4. Both teams going against the law of averages. Slipping over at second was Brands Manning on the return. Simmons did not fire it down. Both teams dominate in their wins typically. New London puts up, I believe, just about nearly 8 runs in their wins as Nehring takes it off the leg and he'll be escorted down the first. So now it's Ducks on the pond. for New London's Branham Allen. We've already had one eighth grader come in the clutch for New London in the inning. Will the other one be able to do so? But as I was saying, in their wins, they average 7.9 runs, while Van Buren County, they score 10.4 in their wins. In fact, the last couple times they've been home, they've outscored their opponents 22-0. Fouled straight back off the cage. It's 0-1. Two outs away. Top of the six, locked at two. That rain did greatly decrease the heat in the air. 77 degrees right now, and that humidity has dropped. Two outs, top six, bases juiced. Branham Allen, 0-1, reached on an error back in the fifth, could be disputed for a single. Upstairs, it's 1-1. He did walk his first time, which broke up the perfect game. Branham Allen, 8 RBIs on the year, 333 average entering the game, 458 on base. That will work just as well as a single. Creed Kite in relief with a 1-1 count. Delivers. Swing at the high strike. It's 1-2. Two away. Manning at third. Riggard at second. Naring at first. Quacks all across the path. A 1-2 count for Creed Kite. Meticulously on the mound. Winds up. Breaking ball in the dirt. It's 2-2. Deuces wild. Two balls, two strikes, two outs. Top six. Twos on the board. A walk or a hit breaks the tie. Kite fires on the ground. Off the glove of Kite. Running it down. Going the first on the spin. And it will be out at first. Cree Kite hits his first batter. But able to make the spin off the mound and get the out at first. 1-3 in the books. That will end the top of the sixth, but not before New London knot things up on just one hit and three walks. Two all. Bottom of the sixth on the horizon. Riggard to the mound. 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
0: Still a bit breezy here in Keosauqua. Fireworks going all off in directions you go. Could have said that more eloquently, but you understood. 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Whole lot of fun coming up tomorrow. Make sure you check out KILJ's community event calendar, and we'll walk you through some of our local 4th of July festivities. Might be raining right now in Mount Pleasant. We just got done with the rain here in Keosauqua. Bottom of the sixth, tied at two. Creed Kite, who just got out of a bases-loaded jam on the mound, coming up to the plate to lead things off. He's your 2-3-4 hitters. Kinnick Millard on deck. Eli McKinney in the hole. Two all, bottom six. We've seen only one game decided by one run in this series. And despite getting the strike call for an 0-2 count, it looks like Ian Lipper might have been crossed up by Kai Riggard. He's going to ask for a rendezvous. to make sure that everything is straightened out between him and his pitcher. Being crossed up is a scary thing when it comes to being a catcher. Expecting breaking ball, then all of a sudden you get a heater right to the mask. Luckily, Lipper was able to put up the glove, was able to come up with the catch, though. 0-2 the count on Cree Kite, the lead off the bottom of the six. He'll hit it on the ground, left side. Snuffed by Severson. The throw, the first in time, and there's one away. 6-3 in the book as the wind really picking up here in the sixth inning. It disappeared for most of the middle of the game. But that wind gusting from the north. 2-2. Bottom of the sixth, Keosauqua went down 1-2-3 in the fifth. The last five have now been retired for the Warriors. Kinnick Miller trying to break that streak. Breaking ball falls in for a strike. Despite the stats not being as good as they were last year, Kai Riggert is definitely who Coach Flowers was going to lean on here in this situation. Two-time honorable mention for the Southeast Iowa Super Conference South Division. A 3 ERA last year, 10 this year, but last year he was nearly unstoppable. 11 innings pitched, just 4 earned runs. Struck out a total of 9. That wind holding on, blowing napkins about. Wearing the black jerseys and the black caps tonight, New London, the away team, trying to spoil the home team's night. 1-2. The wind starting to really gust here in Keosauqua. One out away in the bottom of the sixth. Trying not to let the papers fly away. Breaking ball, Millard went chasing and somehow was able to fish it out and knock it away. It's 1-2 still. As we discussed during the pregame show, which might be tough to remember at this point, past 9 o'clock, 9:20, as Riggert takes a deep breath, the 1-2 pitch is outside and hanging off the cage. No harm done. It's deuces wild, though. 2-2. Van Buren County goes from 13 runs per game in their victories to sub-2 runs in their losses. Well, it's a little worse than that. The Warriors have scored 10 or more runs in 7 games this year, but they've been shut out in 6 contests as well. Previous 4 years, Van Buren County has tabbed 30 games of 10 runs or more, while getting shut out only 7 times. Hit well to right field. It's going to be near that foul line, and it will stay foul. Nearly losing the tent here. It's gotten that windy. The Hooks trying to stay strong at this point. The gravel becoming a little bit loose with every wind gust. And we've lost our official one paper here in this contest. It's about time. The wind really blowing here. You might be able to hear it in the wind. A big thank you to Spectator helping me out, getting back my paper. Right now, just clinging on to everything. It's like Mary Poppins is coming to town. Right now, it's a full count. 3-2. Just 1 out in the inning. Tapped right back to Riggert. Up and over the glove. It will be a single in the left field. That is the Baltimore Chop, ladies and gentlemen. In case you don't know what the Baltimore Chop is, well, originates with the Orioles.
3: Center fielder,
0: and not the second Orioles. If you've been tuning into every single game, hearing about our fun facts, you might know that the Baltimore Orioles actually went defunct their first time around. Then they went to a second Baltimore Orioles, which was actually a relocated team. So the first Baltimore Orioles were famous for the chop. So infielders used to play in, and what they would do was axe at it. So hit it purposely towards the ground, and it would induce a high bounce and go up and over the infield. So that's what they were looking to do. Van Buren County has scored just 2 runs this evening. The least they have scored in a win this year is 9. And Riggert thought about going pickoff play the first, held on to it. It's a balk. And now at second is Millard. And for the lefty McKinney, he's got a runner in scoring position. Van Buren County held on to the lead for exactly an inning and two-thirds. Both teams were scoreless through three. McKinney, the last time they played New London, 2-for-3, a double and two RBIs. Tonight against Riggard, 0-for-2, a flyout and a strikeout. One strike, one out on the lefty McKinney. And a ball as well after the balk. Popped out. It's 0-2. One away. Bottom six. Van Buren County trying to win their first postseason game since their state run in 2023. New London trying to avoid their first postseason loss in the first round since 2019. A lot on the line for both teams. Breaking ball slides in and strikes out the lefty McKinney. Absolutely froze him. Gonna need a tissue for how much Boogie was involved in that breaking ball.
3: Second base.
0: Bottom six, runner on second, and now two away. Kai Riggard wanted to make sure that it was indeed two outs. Been a bit more patient compared to the first couple of innings. As he steps off the mound and regains his composure with Keegan Young, RBI single in the fourth. That broke the scoring open. He also became a run. Riggard goes strike one. Fastball down the plate. We'll catch back up with our Grand Slam fun fact in the seventh. As we try and avoid blowing away here in Keosauqua. Peek at second. They'll go back, trying for another pickoff. They were successful on Caden Simmons back in the second. This time, able to get back in safely is Millard. Keegan Young, chance to break this one. Back open for Van Buren County and retake a lead. They watch disappear in the top of the inning. Breaking ball into the dirt. Lipper, nice block. Keeping the runner at second. Two all. Bottom six. Wearing the white jerseys, orange letters and numbering, black sleeves and the black caps. Van Buren County pick off the second. Bounces away in the shallow right. This allows Millard to scamper over the third. And Coach Walker tells him to slide in the third. Now a brown streak of dirt decorating the front of his jersey. And he now stands 90 feet away from getting the Warriors back the lead. That 10-9 win, the only one-run win for the Warriors and in this series since 2008, was a walk-off. This one popped up shallow center, charging in. Lavely off the glove, and it lands in the grass. Millard scores. And unfortunately for Lemmy, that's his second error of the evening. Lemley's had only two balls hit his way this evening. The first one did not count as an error, but he misjudged a fly ball in the center, allowed for a leadoff double in the fourth. Unfortunately, this one lands as well. Young does not get the RBI. Lemley came sprinting in. There was a bit of miscommunication as Severson also went out there, looking like he might have been able to make the catch. Lemley laid out to try and make it, couldn't come up with it. Lipper down the second, throw on time, and Van Buren County's been caught on the base path again. Lipper. That's now, I believe, his third runner caught stealing this year. No, his second runner caught stealing this year. Lipper gets the bang out to end the bottom of the sixth, but not before Van Buren County does find a run off an error. 3-2. It's Warriors in the lead and a chance to end it with Cree Kite on the mound. You're listening to KILJ postseason baseball.
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0: Unfortunately, an error gives Van Buren County the lead. Unfortunate for New London, fortunate for the Warriors, who are looking to end a two-year deficit of wins in the postseason. The last time they won was at home, and it was a dominant win against Winfield Mount Union. It was 12-0 in that first round, then they followed it up with a 10-0 win against Mediapolis. Tigers down to their last three outs. If they're unable to put up at least a run, it'd be the first time that they're eliminated in the first round since 2019. Van Buren County 2-1 in games decided by two runs or less. While New London walk you through it, they beat Sigourney, Mountain Air 4-3, 4-2. They beat Remsen St. Mary's in the state championship 8-7. Highland won the nothing. Lost to Pekin last year 2-1. Strike one from Cree Kite. And leading off New London is Ian Lipper, who was just able to throw out a Warrior on the base path. Looks at ball one. We will finish our Grand Slam fun fact. Talked about Roberto Clemente having the ultimate Grand Slam, being inside the park, the only walk-off inside the park Grand Slam. Pirates beat the Cubs 9-8. Lipper calls for time. In 1968, Jim Northup of the Detroit Tigers set a major league record by hitting three Grand Slams in a week, including two in consecutive at-bats in a game. Lipper breaking ball inside goes 2-1. This feat, three Grand Slams in 1 week, would later be matched by Larry Parrish of the Texas Rangers in 1982. However, Northup did his three slams in only 14 plate appearances. Lipper muscles that one foul off the handle, and it's an even count, two balls, two strikes. The only major league player that hit two grand slams in one inning, that's Fernando Tatis of the St. Louis Cardinals in 1999. The righty, Kite delivers. Lipper can't catch up. Swings through it for out number one. A strikeout for Kite. Millard had seven. That's Kite's first, and he is pumped up on the mound.
3: Batter is
0: one away, top seven. New London down to their final two outs. Answer 1-2. Westerbeck, Strawhacker on deck. Both grand slams came off Los Angeles Dodgers pitcher Chan Ho Park in the third inning. Tatis was the second National League player that hit two grand slams in one game, joining Cloninger. Tatis had never hit a Grand Slam before in his career. And you might have heard Cloninger during our sports report during the day. Tony Cloninger, July 3rd, 1966, became the first National League player that hit two Grand Slams in a game, and he's the only pitcher to do so. 1-0. Westerbeck, the lefty, takes 2-0. A non-competitive changeup. One out. 3-2, Warriors in the lead, top seven. Tigers trying to avoid a first-round loss. Their first since 2019. As Westerbeck takes strike two. He struck out the last two times, grounded out his first time, the Meek at third. The point to Kite. Likes the call. Fires. It's a fastball in the dirt. 3-1. Westerbeck. Mentioned, honorable mention in baseball last year. Strawhacker, who's on deck, was first team. Both of them involved in the excellent run for New London at the state track and field meet. And now you have dangerous speed on the base path as Westerbeck gets the walk. Westerbeck, 16 steals this year. He has been caught
3: third
0: twice.
3: Third baseman Gavin Strawhacker.
0: Westerbeck last year had just 9 stolen bags. Strawhacker, who's now up at 23 this year, He's at 18. He will be behind Westerbeck, though. However, he does represent the go-ahead run in the top of the seventh, one out away. Runner on first, pickoff attempt. Back in safely is Westerbeck. Colton Kirkhart has had a couple of pickoff attempts go to the fence. Can't have that here with that type of speed. And taking off for second is Westerbeck. Sliding head first in the second. An excellent throw from Simmons, but not in time. Caden Simmons was out in left field. He's been moving all around the base path. He'll be coming up in the bottom of the seventh if needed. He's going to be running track at the University of Dubuque. Usually confident in his running abilities. He was sixth in the hurdles here in 2026. After all, 400-meter hurdles to be exact. This one popped up and over the cage. It's a 1-1 count. One out. Top seven. Now he's behind the plate, needing to use his arm in case Westerbeck does decide to take off for third. Strike in at the letters. It's 1-2. Not a whole lot of speed behind these throws. See if Strawhacker can time one up or if it's just a little off the norm of what they have faced today. You got to add in the rain delay postponement. And that's going to be a strike at the knees, and down looking goes Strawhacker. The second strikeout of the inning, and now it's up to Owen Severson. One for two in the game.
3: Owen Severson.
0: A single, a walk his last time, later a run. Two away, top seven, runner in scoring position for the Tigers. Severson this year, three RBIs, batting .206 entering tonight. A peek at second, a throw over, not even covering the bag, was Caden Young. Gonna have to be careful with a pickoff move like that. Have to be at least close to covering the bag. We've seen a couple of those calls called at the major league level. Would be considered a balk, trying to trick the runner or the batter. Two away, taking off for third, and swinging and popping this one up. And out of play is Severson. So Westerbeck will have to head back to second base. Strike one on Severson. Pressure, pressure, pressure. Who's going to come out on top? And will it be Creed Kite, who got the win a week ago against New London, as he goes high fastball, unable to catch up is Severson. And the Tigers down to their final strike tonight. 0-2 count. Two outs. 3-2 Warriors in the lead. Top seven. Westerbeck on second. If he can get it to the outfield, Westerbeck should be able to tie the game. He likes the call. Kite catapults it and strikes out Severson. Back-to-back backwards K's. Ends tonight. Van Buren County comes away with the victory, and Kite is mobbed on his way off the field. Van Buren County comes away with their first postseason win since 2023 when they made a trip to Carroll. A big win for Van Buren County. They improved to 9-15 on the year. New London falls to 6-16, and this is where their postseason journey comes to an end. We'll finish up our Grand Slam fact when we come back for the Hagee Insurance postgame show, as Van Buren County and number three, Reed Kite, backflip into the next round. A 3-2 win for the Warriors as fireworks are going off in left center field. They'll head off to Sigourney next Tuesday on the 7th for a 7 p.m. start time. Coming up, Hagee Insurance postgame show, stats analysis, a look ahead for KILJ's broadcast schedule. 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
0: 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I'm Slayton Swords, back at the station. Sam LeSueur, he's doing the heavy lifting tonight to make sure that we sound great over the air. Appreciate his time. Appreciate all of you for tuning in. Of course, we appreciate our sponsors as well. Despite the rain delay, Van Buren County able to hold off the Tigers' comeback attempt and win it 3-2 after putting up a run in the bottom of the sixth. Off of a mistimed error. Just one of those bad feelings all around for the Tigers as you hate for a game to end like that. 3-2 the final, and Van Buren County picks up the second one-run win in this series since 2008. This time not a walk-off. How did we get here? Well, the first three innings were scoreless. Both pitchers were dealing. Really, both pitchers were dealing the entire game. Kai Rigger went the entire way for New London. Kenny Miller went most of the way with Creek High finishing the night for the Warriors. But it was a single after a double by Creek High in the fourth that got things rolling. Keegan Young eventually had the RBI single. And then a chopper by Jackson Meek over the Straw Hacker resulted in the second run being scored as they went home for the second out. A throw to third, trying to get back to first for the double play, went errant, and that allowed for Young to come around the base path and score to give Van Buren County a 2-0 lead. Then in the fifth, Tigers strike for one after a sacrifice fly by Owen Naring scored Kai Riggard. Then they were able to get another run in the top of the sixth as it was a walk, an RBI single by Brands Manning as Severson was able to scamper all the way around the third base. It was a two-out RBI single by the eighth grader. Unfortunately, the Tigers left the bases loaded in that sixth inning. Then in the bottom of the sixth, unfortunately, it was a single by Kinnick Millard. He was able to move around the third. And Keegan Young was able to hit it in the air at the shallow center. Israel Lemley came sprinting in, unfortunately just popped out of his glove and ended up resulting in Millard going and scoring on the play, resulting in the 3-2 final. Kinnick Millard, for being the winning run, he will be our Coach Bennett player of the game, along with tossing 7 strikeouts on the mound and getting the win here this evening, breaking that 2-year losing streak in the postseason for the Warriors. They will now play Sigourney on Tuesday at 7 p.m. in Sigourney as they move on in the Class 1A Substate 6 District 11 bracket. Let's look at the scoreboard brought to you by American Eye Care. 3-2 the final here. Winfield Mountain Union ended up being Louisa Muscatine 1-0 as Trevor Phillips struck out 9 in his effort on the mound for the Wolves. Unfortunately for New London, they fall here tonight. 6-16 will be their record for the year. Congratulations to New London for the season they had. It wasn't one that they expected to have, but there were some bumps and bruises along the way, but they really picked it up in the second half of the season. A really young team. We will say congratulations to the seniors, Kai Riggard, Kale Westerbeck, and Paxton Lindsay, along with Jaden Bergman, the seniors on this New London squad. Again, congratulations to them. Not quite the season and not quite the finish they would have liked, but nevertheless, we congratulate them for everything that they accomplished and everything that they took time to do. You know, playing a sport, it's not easy. You gotta dedicate time to that and be able to juggle a whole lot of stuff in your life, and it's not easy. So again, congratulations to those seniors. We wish them the absolute best of luck. We talked about how Riggard's going to be heading off to SEC to study criminal justice, so wish him the absolute best of luck in that, and he's following Jaden Flowers' footsteps there, as that's going to wrap up our game here. Like we said, heading off to Sigourney is Van Buren County. Coach Bennett, player of the game, goes to Kinnick Millard for his effort on the mound and ended up being the winning run in the game and also went 3-for-3 with 3 singles. Finish up our Grand Slam fun fact, Tony Cloninger, the only pitcher and the first National League player that hit 2 Grand Slams in one game. He hit one over the 410-foot sign in center field and then later went oppo with the other one. The final in the game, by the way, Atlanta 17, San Francisco 3. So those are fun facts about the Grand Slam. How about we talk about KILJ's broadcast schedule? What's coming up here for 105.5 FM KILJ.com? Well, we have Saturday off, so please enjoy the 250th celebration of the United States of America. You got a whole lot of fun 4th of July activities here in Southeast Iowa that you can enjoy. Head over to KILJ.com, go to our community events tab, and you can find them all there. Beyond that, we then move on to Monday. We'll be heading to New London as it will be the Tiger softball team hosting Danville in their first round regional matchup in Class 2A. So we'll have that game on Monday. And again, 7 p.m. start time, pregame show at 6:45 p.m. Then on Tuesday, we'll be back here in District 11, but most likely in Burlington, Notre Dame, as Highland was able to beat Wapello and the Nikes are facing off against Danville tonight. I'm not sure if that game is over. I haven't gotten a score update from that one yet, so you'll have to tune into tomorrow's sports report for that one, or at least an update as that rain, I know, was moving through Mount Pleasant, hanging over to Burlington. Hopefully they were able to get that game done before that Thunder ended up rolling there too. So we'll be there on Tuesday. And then on Wednesday, that is the 8th, I do believe that's going to be Mount Pleasant softball against Oskaloosa, if I can remember correctly. And you know, that's tough for me at this point, this long into the season, to try and remember all the dates and remember how everything goes from here. But I believe, no, it's Thursday the 9th that we'll be covering Mount Pleasant softball.

0: They will be heading over to Oskaloosa for Mount Pleasant softball. On Friday, it will be Mount Pleasant baseball. They go to Burlington to face off against the Greyhounds. And then on Saturday, we'll have to wait and see. I think we'll have a district championship game for Class 1A most likely, but stay tuned on that. That's still about a week away at this point, so a lot of games still need to be played out to find out exactly what's going to be happening there, but that's what KILJ's broadcast schedule looks like for the next week. Hopefully it made enough sense. Just stay tuned to KILJ, because I will remind you of the schedule every day until the game comes around. I think that's going to do it for us tonight. Thank you so much for tuning in to KILJ, 105.5 FM, KILJ.com. A bit of a misadventure here from Keosauqua at Perkins Field at the Mildridge and Eddie Ferguson Complex. We'd like to thank them so much for hosting us here. They did an excellent job. They gave us a tent, which allowed me to stay dry during the rain delay. Again, I'd like to thank them so much for that. We'd like to thank all of you for tuning in. Have a great 4th of July. Stay safe, stay sound, stay healthy, stay happy. Make sure you stay hydrated. It's, again, going to be hot tomorrow. Could be looking at some more scattered storms, so make sure you also stay a little weather aware. In terms of that severity rating, don't have to worry too much about it, but it's still a thunderstorm. So when thunder roars, make sure you go indoors. Anyway, have fun on your 4th of July festivities. Stay safe, stay sound, stay healthy, stay happy. One more time, back at the station, Sam Lasore. He did all the heavy lifting tonight to make sure that we sound great over the air. Appreciate his time. Appreciate all of you for tuning in. Appreciate our sponsors as well. This has been the Hagee Insurance Postgame Show. Van Buren County moves on. District 11 bracket. They'll play Sigourney on Tuesday at 7 p.m. at Sigourney. That's going to do it for us here on 105.5 FM KILJ.com. 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
3: A flood watch continues until 7 a.m. tomorrow. Lows dip down to about 70 tonight under partly cloudy skies with a slight chance of thunderstorms. Winds out of the south, 5 to 10 miles per hour. I'm meteorologist Paul Frombly. Currently, it's 88 degrees.

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1: Taylor Swift and Travis Kelce are married. Representatives for Swift confirm the couple have officially tied the knot in New York City. The ceremony at Madison Square Garden was officiated by Adam the Waterboy Sandler. The guest list included singer Selena Gomez, actor Hugh Grant, model Gigi Hadid, and her boyfriend Bradley Cooper, along with NFL Commissioner Roger Goodell. Page Six is reporting the reception afterwards is scheduled to run till 2 in the morning, with Stevie Nicks and Tim McGraw performing. More than 260 million people are facing extreme heat, as some cities are already shattering record-high temperatures. Local leaders throughout the eastern two-thirds of the country are advising people to be very cautious outdoors in what is the first major heat wave of the summer. The life-threatening heat dome is intensifying as millions are expected to attend outdoor events marking America's 250th birthday. According to NOAA, heat-related illnesses kill more Americans annually than any other type of extreme weather. A man was taken to a hospital today after stumbling out of the water at a Nassau County beach with a possible shark bite. Liz Warner has more.
2: It happened at a packed Jones Beach Field 6 in the early afternoon. Witnesses say a man, thought to be in his 30s, appeared to be struggling to get out of the water before he fell onto the sand. There was a large gash on his foot with blood everywhere. A Parks Department spokesperson telling NBC New York it looked like a tooth may have caused that gash. He was treated at Nassau University Medical Center and expected to be okay. Lifeguards ordered everybody out of the water for about an hour after the suspected attack. Following surveillance, people were permitted back into the water up to their waists. In New York, I'm Liz Warner.
1: Immigration officials are ramping up arrests of people who they say are illegally in the United States. According to reports from ABC News, citing sources familiar with the matter, 10,000 people have been taken into custody across the country within a five-day span. Sources also noted that ICE has a new goal of arresting at least 2,000 people per day moving forward. I'm Rob Martier. New York City's Times Square is holding a series of ball drops as it celebrates America's 250th anniversary. Natalie Migliori has more.
3: New Yorkers and visitors in Times Square watching on as the ball drops eight times to mark midnight across every U.S. time zone and territory.
4: We've never seen it before. We've always watched it on TV. And the fact that this is the only time it's dropped outside of New Year's Eve is very special.
5: The vibe was electric. I mean, you've got people from all over the country here.
6: The world.
5: Yes. So exciting.
3: The first ball drop was for Guam, while the final one is for Samoa. In New York, I'm Natalie Migliori.
1: Today, the happiest place on Earth welcomed its billionth guest. More on the milestone from Jason Nathanson.
7: It took almost 71 years. Disneyland Friday celebrating a billion guests walking through its gates. Young Andres Robles from Arizona was chosen as the honorary billionth guest. He was at the park with his family to celebrate his eighth birthday. Disney says it was a surprise for the boy. He and his parents got a VIP tour of the park and some FaceTime with Mickey and Minnie. Disneyland opened in 1955 and officially turned 71 later this month. I'm Jason Nathanson.
1: California avocado growers want limits on Mexican imports, saying they can't compete. The California Avocado Commission released a new advocacy video Thursday calling for a seasonal tariff rate quota.
8: Growing avocados right now is really hard. Rising input costs are continuing to bite, and we grow a perishable commodity. It's like holding a melting ice cube and saying to somebody, how much are you going to pay me for this?
1: Growers want fewer Mexican avocados allowed in during California's main harvest season, which is March through September. Growers say their costs are rising and they're earning less. A man is dead after a camel fell on him in Delaware. Delaware State Police responded to a location in Felton on Tuesday where they found the 65-year-old victim. Investigators say the man was tending to the animal when it somehow fell on top of him, causing fatal injuries. I'm Rob Martier.
0: From your Southeast Iowa Information Center, I'm Allison Jacobs. If you're heading to a parade, barbecue, fireworks show, or other Independence Day celebration this weekend, be prepared for hot, humid conditions and the possibility of thunderstorms. The National Weather Service says dangerous heat will continue today, especially along and south of U.S. Highway 34, where heat index values could reach 100 to 105 degrees. An extreme heat warning remains in effect through 10 o'clock tonight for our area. Forecasters say scattered showers and thunderstorms are possible throughout the holiday weekend. While widespread washouts are not expected, storms could develop at any time, with the greatest coverage expected later tonight and again on Independence Day. Some storms could produce damaging winds, heavy rainfall, frequent lightning, and isolated hail. The National Weather Service encourages anyone attending outdoor events to stay weather aware. If thunder is heard, move indoors immediately. Organizers and attendees should also have a way to receive weather alerts, especially if they'll be outside for extended periods. With temperatures remaining well into the 80s and lower 90s, remember to drink plenty of water, take frequent breaks if working or spending long periods outdoors, and never leave children or pets unattended in a vehicle. While the timing of individual storms remains uncertain, forecasters say the 4th of July weekend will feature a mix of heat, humidity, and periodic thunderstorms. So anyone with outdoor plans should keep an eye on the forecast and be prepared to adjust activities if threatening weather develops. A Mount Pleasant man has been arrested and charged with purchase and/or possession of a depiction of a minor in a sex act, a first offense. According to court documents, on October 14th of 2024, 46-year-old Dennis Jansen uploaded four images through the social media platform X, formerly known as Twitter. One of the photos allegedly depicted a sexualized image involving young children. The images were sent to the National Center for Missing and Exploited Children and were later traced through a subpoena to have been uploaded from apartment 226 at the Chesapeake Apartments in Mount Pleasant, across from the Maple Leaf Athletic Complex. Court records also indicate that on August 7th of last year, a group that produces YouTube videos targeting suspected online predators went to a business in Mount Pleasant. Investigators say they confronted Jansen after posing as a 14-year-old boy, during which he allegedly sent and requested explicit images. On July 1st, a warrant was served at Jansen's residence. Several electronic devices were seized, including cell phones, laptops, SD cards, and USB drives. A forensic examination of one of the seized phones later revealed an account under the name David Miller, which investigators say was connected to another child exploitation investigation in which the suspect had not yet been identified. After the arrest, authorities say four additional cyber tips from the Internet Crimes Against Children Task Force were also linked to the case. A Mount Pleasant man is facing multiple charges after police say he led an officer on a brief pursuit while driving an ATV through an apartment complex. According to Henry County court records, 48-year-old Michael Miller was arrested June 25th after a Mount Pleasant police officer observed him driving an ATV at a high rate of speed through an apartment complex. When the officer attempted a traffic stop, Miller allegedly failed to stop. Court records say the pursuit ended when the ATV struck a pole and crashed into a wooded area. While emergency medical personnel were assisting officers in removing Miller from the ATV, they reportedly noticed a strong odor of alcohol on his breath. Authorities also allege Miller dropped a glass drug pipe during the incident. Miller was arrested and charged with operating while under the influence, a third offense, possession of drug paraphernalia, and possession of an open alcoholic beverage. Court records indicate the offenses were observed by law enforcement officers. And a Missouri man is facing a drug charge following an early morning traffic stop in Henry County. The Henry County Sheriff's Office says a deputy stopped a vehicle at approximately 2:28 in the morning on July 2nd after observing it traveling above the posted speed limit. The driver was identified as 27-year-old Sean Fields of St. Louis, Missouri. And during the stop, the deputy reportedly detected the odor of marijuana, leading to a search of the vehicle. According to the sheriff's office, deputies found a container of marijuana and a marijuana blunt inside the vehicle. Fields was cited and issued a summons to appear in court before being released. The suspected marijuana and related evidence were seized as part of the investigation. On June 30th, Washington police officers responded to calls that an intoxicated man was threatening to shoot a family member. When officers arrived, along with Washington County deputies and EMS on standby, they arrested a 62-year-old male, Orby Brown, for first-degree harassment, first-offense domestic abuse assault, intimidation with a dangerous weapon, dominion or control of a firearm and/or offensive weapon by a felon, and assault while displaying a dangerous weapon. Medical units were disregarded by officers as no injuries occurred, and all defendants are presumed innocent until proven guilty in a court of law. As 4th of July celebrations get underway, Henry County and the city of Mount Pleasant are reminding residents to celebrate safely and follow Iowa's fireworks laws. Under Iowa law, consumer fireworks may be used through July 8th. Fireworks are only permitted on private property owned by the user or with the property owner's permission. They are not allowed on public property, including streets and parks. Users must be at least 18 years old or be supervised by a parent or guardian. In Henry County, fireworks may be used daily from 9 a.m. to 10 p.m. through July 8th, with extended hours until 11 p.m. on Independence Day and Sunday, July 5th. The Sheriff's Office reminds residents that cities may have more restrictive ordinances, so those living within city limits should check their local regulations. In Mount Pleasant, consumer fireworks may be used from 9 a.m. to 11 p.m. on Independence Day and Sunday, July 5th. Permitted hours return to 9 a.m. to 10 p.m. on Monday, July 6th through July 8th. Violations of the city's fireworks ordinance may result in fines ranging from $50 to $500. Officials also encourage residents to be considerate of neighbors, pets, veterans, and others who may be sensitive to loud noises. They recommend keeping fireworks away from homes, dry grass, and other combustible materials, having a water source nearby, closely supervising children, and never using fireworks while under the influence of alcohol or drugs. Anyone with a fireworks complaint in unincorporated Henry County should call the Henry County Sheriff's Office non-emergency number. That's 319-385-2712, rather than 911, so emergency lines remain available for urgent situations. Residents should call 911 immediately if a fire or other emergency occurs. City and county officials also remind everyone to clean up fireworks debris and wish residents a safe and enjoyable 4th of July weekend as the nation celebrates America's 250th anniversary. The Iowa Department of Natural Resources is seeking public input on a proposed air quality construction permit for a Lee County manufacturing facility. The permit involves Koch Fertilizer Weaver, located at 3550 180th Street near Weaver. The company has applied for approval to replace flare tips and pilot burners on both its front end and back end flares. According to the DNR, the project is designed to help ensure the flares operate without producing smoke. Koch manufactures ammonia, granulated urea, liquid urea, and urea ammonia nitrate at the facility. The DNR says construction permits are reviewed before facilities build new or modify existing sources of air pollution to ensure they meet state and federal air quality standards. The public is encouraged to review the draft permit and submit written comments before 4:30 p.m. on July 31st. The DNR says all public comments will be considered before a final decision is made, and draft permits can be viewed through the Iowa DNR's online air quality permit portal. Mount Pleasant Community School District Superintendent John Henriksen is being recognized as celebrating 20 years of service to the district as he retires. The district shared a message of appreciation thanking Henriksen for his leadership, commitment, and passion for education over the past two decades. His work has had a lasting impact on students, staff, families, and the community, and helped advance the district's mission of empowering students to achieve without limits. For many years, Henriksen was also a familiar voice to KILJ listeners, providing weekly updates on Mondays, keeping the community informed about district news, student achievements, and upcoming events. In a message to the community, Henriksen thanked Mount Pleasant for the opportunity to serve, calling it an honor and privilege to work alongside students, staff, families, and community partners throughout his 20 years with Mount Pleasant Community School District.
9: Thank you, Mount Pleasant, for the opportunity to be a leader in this community. Thank you for entrusting your kids to our school district and all of the support that we've had, all of the critical conversations that we've had as a community. And I love Mount Pleasant. This is our home, and we just want to say thank you.
0: As he steps into retirement, the district says his legacy will continue to be felt across Panther Nation. And as many in the Mount Pleasant community know, once a Panther, always a Panther. Fishing conditions remain typical for early July across southeast Iowa, with warm water temperatures pushing many fish into deeper water during the day. Anglers are finding the best success during the early morning and evening hours before the heat sets in. At Lake Geode in Henry County, water temperatures have climbed to 85 degrees with reduced clarity from algae blooms. Crappies are holding around fish habitat in about 10 feet of water, while larger bluegills are also staying in deeper habitat. Most anglers are wrapping up their trips by mid-morning. At Lake Darling, water temperatures are around 81 degrees. Bluegills are biting best early and late in the day, moving between deeper habitat and rock piles. Bass are also shifting deeper during the heat, with the best action on points early in the morning. Big Hollow Lake continues to have heavy duckweed in some coves and around the boat ramp, but more open water remains fishable. Crappies are suspended 10 to 12 feet deep near flooded timber, while bluegills are holding in 6 to 7 feet of water. At Lake Belvedere, anglers are catching crappies by slow trolling in 10 to 14 feet of water, especially before 10 a.m. Bluegills and bass have also moved into deeper summer patterns. River anglers should note that both the Iowa River and Skunk River have dropped over the past week. Channel catfish action remains fair with improving conditions if water levels stabilize. Along the Skunk River, anglers report catfish are responding well to naturally falling mulberries along the banks. Elsewhere, Lost Grove Lake has thick Eurasian water milfoil, so boaters are reminded to clean, drain, and dry their equipment before leaving the lake. Wilson Lake continues to provide fair fishing for bluegill, bass, and channel catfish. Overall, expect the best fishing during the cooler parts of the day, with most species holding in deeper water as summer temperatures continue across southeast Iowa. And now for a look at our notices of death in the area. Karen Sue Prim Van Brocklin, age 69 of Montrose, formerly of Danville, passed away Tuesday, June 30th. Funeral services for Karen will be held at 10 a.m. on Monday at the Long Creek Church. Visitation with the family present will be from 2 to 5 p.m. on Sunday at the Elliott Chapel in New London. Online condolences may be left at ElliottFuneralChapel.com in memory of Karen Van Brocklin. That's a look at our Southeast Iowa information. For full stories, head to KILJ.com. I'm Allison Jacobs. Have a great day.
10: A flood watch continues until 7 a.m. tomorrow. Lows dip down to about 70 tonight under partly cloudy skies with a slight chance of thunderstorms. Winds out of the south, 5 to 10 miles per hour. I'm meteorologist Paul Frombly. Right now, 88.

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Here's your KILJ forecast for Southeast Iowa. A flood watch continues until 7 a.m. tomorrow. Slight chance of thunderstorms tonight, otherwise partly cloudy skies. Lows dip down to about 70. Winds out of the south, 5 to 10 miles per hour. Chance for storms tomorrow. Daytime highs approaching 89, a blend of clouds and sun. Chance of thunderstorms tomorrow night. Lows dip down to about 68, partly cloudy. I'm meteorologist Paul Frombly. Right now, it's 88 degrees.

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2: Here's your KILJ forecast for Southeast Iowa. A flood watch continues until 7 a.m. tomorrow. Lows level off around 70 tonight under partly cloudy skies with a slight chance of thunderstorms. South winds 5 to 10 miles per hour. Sunshine mixed with clouds at times again tomorrow. Chance of thunderstorms. Daytime highs approaching 89. Partly cloudy tomorrow night. Chance for storms 68. I'm meteorologist Paul Frombly. Right now, it's 88 degrees.

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1: Taylor Swift and Travis Kelce are married. Representatives for Swift confirm the couple have officially tied the knot in New York City. The ceremony at Madison Square Garden was officiated by Adam Sandler. The guest list included singer Selena Gomez, actor Hugh Grant, model Gigi Hadid, and her boyfriend Bradley Cooper, along with NFL Commissioner Roger Goodell. Page Six is reporting the reception afterwards is scheduled to run till 2 in the morning, with Stevie Nicks and Tim McGraw performing. Americans are traveling to their destinations for the holiday weekend. AAA says more than 72 million Americans will travel during the Independence Day holiday period this year. The holiday travel sets another record, but it's only a 0.5% increase from last year. A warning to those planning to hit the Hudson River this holiday weekend after wastewater was released into the river. Andrew Whitman reports.
2: The problem happened around midnight Friday at the Yonkers Joint Wastewater Treatment Plant. Westchester County officials say a Con Edison power reduction triggered by the heat caused a blackout at the plant, which then released dirty water into the Hudson River. The plant, which handles 145 million gallons of wastewater a day from 22 municipalities, was back to normal Friday afternoon. People from New York City to Briarcliff Manor are urged to skip activities where river water could contact skin, eyes, or open cuts. In New York, I'm Andrew Whitman.
1: The World Cup's round of 32 is almost over. In the first game today, Egypt defeated Australia in a penalty shootout in Arlington, Texas. Later, Argentina narrowly held on in Miami, defeating Cape Verde 3-2 in extra time. Meanwhile, FIFA has made its decision on Phalerin Balogun. The U.S. men's national team star will have to sit for one match following a red card during their win over Bosnia and Herzegovina. Balogun insisted the foul was totally unintentional. Next up for the U.S. men's national team, a date with Belgium on Monday. I'm Rob Martier. Some in Los Angeles want to see the food storage warehouse near downtown that burned for a week closed for good.
3: We don't want this company, Logistic, to come back. We don't want them to rebuild. It is not safe to have those kind of companies in our community.
1: Maria Urigue is one of many Boyle Heights residents now protesting Lineage Logistics' 500,000-square-foot facility and demanding the owners move it out of her neighborhood. It's now full of millions of pounds of rotting food and rats. The smell of spoiled food fills the air as cleanup continues. The Mother Road, historic U.S. Route 66, is turning 100 years old this year. Oklahoma Route 66 Association President Reese Martin says the road is in its second act ever since it was removed from the U.S. highway system in 1985 and replaced by interstates.
4: Yes, it was very devastating from an economic standpoint, but it also helped preserve some things. And now that we're in this revitalization era, it has quite a bit of historic integrity that wouldn't exist if it was still a major highway.
1: The highway runs through eight states, and many towns and communities are holding celebrations to mark the occasion, including Albuquerque, New Mexico's Route 66 Summerfest on July 18th. A new study from Rutgers University is finding rats are evolving and beating traditional forms of extermination. The team of researchers collected nearly 300 rats and mice from New York City pest control companies and tested for mutations, making the rodent resistant to typical chemical repellents. More than 80% of the sample mice and 30% of rats tested positive for at least one mutation to rodenticide, which is the most commonly used poison in the United States. Researchers say the mice were more likely to have mutations than rats because rats tend to be more cautious around bait, making them less prone to be poisoned. CDC data shows U.S. death rates fell to a record low in 2025. The death rate was 689 per 100,000 people, which is a 4.6% drop from 2024. I'm Rob Martier.
5: A flood watch continues until 7 a.m. tomorrow. Lows dip down to about 70 tonight under partly cloudy skies with a slight chance of thunderstorms. Winds out of the south, 5 to 10 miles per hour. I'm meteorologist Paul Frombly. Currently, it's 88 degrees.

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A flood watch continues until 7 a.m. tomorrow. Lows dip down to about 70 tonight under partly cloudy skies with a slight chance of thunderstorms. Winds out of the south, 5 to 10 miles per hour. I'm meteorologist Paul Frombly. Right now, 88.

0: Looking for a fun way to celebrate Independence Day? 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

Here's your KILJ forecast for Southeast Iowa. A flood watch continues until 7 a.m. tomorrow. Slight chance of thunderstorms tonight, otherwise partly cloudy skies. Lows dip down to about 70. Winds out of the south, 5 to 10 miles per hour. Chance for storms tomorrow. Daytime highs approaching 89, a blend of clouds and sun. Chance of thunderstorms tomorrow night. Lows dip down to about 68, partly cloudy. I'm meteorologist Paul Trombley. Right now, it's 88 degrees.

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1: The official date has been speculated for many, many months, but now it's official. Taylor Swift and Travis Kelce are now married. Representatives for Swift confirmed the couple has officially tied the knot in New York City. The ceremony at Madison Square Garden was officiated by Adam Sandler. The guest list included singer Selena Gomez, actor Hugh Grant, Bradley Cooper, along with NFL Commissioner Roger Goodell. Page Six is reporting the reception afterwards is scheduled to run until 2 in the morning Eastern Time, with Stevie Nicks and Tim McGraw performing. President Trump is speaking at Mount Rushmore tonight for one of the nation's biggest Independence Day celebrations. Trump is attending the America 250 fireworks celebration, marking the country's 250th birthday. The event is in partnership with the U.S. Department of the Interior and the National Park Service. A rare copy of the Declaration of Independence has been found in a British archive. Rob Martier has this story.
2: A volunteer at the National Archives in London says he was cataloging 18th century letters from the British Navy last month when he came across a previously unknown copy of the U.S. Declaration of Independence, printed in 1776 in Exeter, New Hampshire, where several copies were printed, known as the Exeter Broadsides. Only a handful of the copies are thought to have survived. The archive unveiled the copy on Thursday and said the fact that it was found among the British Navy letters demonstrates how news traveled in 1776. I'm Rob Martier.
1: And severe thunderstorms are threatening July 4th in America 250 celebrations across the Northeast and Mid-Atlantic. NOAA's Storm Prediction Center has issued a level 2 out of 5 risk of severe thunderstorms across a corridor from southern Michigan to western Massachusetts and the New Jersey shore. Despite the potential for thunderstorms, it is not expected to be enough to break the historic heat wave baking the region. I'm Jim Forbes. AAA says more than 72 million Americans will travel during the Independence Day holiday period this year. The holiday travel sets another record, but it's only a 0.5% increase from last year as rising inflationary pressures take a toll. The travel period started on Saturday, June 27th, and goes through Sunday, July 5th, with many Americans expected to travel at least 50 miles from home. According to AAA, most travelers will hit the road, as more than 61 million travelers are projected to drive to their destinations. Air travel remains steady, while cruising and other modes of transportation see the strongest growth. There's a missing persons alert this 4th of July holiday weekend in the San Bernardino Mountains in California. Sharon Reardon has this story.
3: A mother and her adult daughter were reported missing Thursday night after setting out on a hike in the San Gorgonio Wilderness area near Forest Falls. The San Bernardino County Sheriff's Department says 21-year-old Alexis Martinez was out hiking with her mother, 41-year-old Crystal Myers, on Mount San Gorgonio's Vivian Creek Trail. Their search and rescue personnel are out looking for the pair, whose last known location was at the 10,300-foot level above the High Creek switchbacks. I'm Sharon Reardon.
1: Serena Williams' return to singles competition drew a record number of viewers. ESPN says nearly 2 million people watched the 44-year-old's first-round match at Wimbledon, making it the most-watched Day 2 contest in the network's history. Williams lost to Australian Maya Joint on Tuesday in her first singles tournament appearance in 4 years. And Minions and Monsters is off to a great start at the box office this weekend. The seventh installment in the Despicable Me franchise made over $14 million in its opening day on Wednesday. It's expected to make between $80 and $90 million over the extended holiday weekend. Also new this weekend is Young Washington, which is expected to bring in $15 to $20 million. I'm Jim Forbes.
4: Here's your KILJ forecast for Southeast Iowa. A flood watch continues until 7 a.m. tomorrow. Lows level off around 68 overnight under partly cloudy skies with a chance of thunderstorms. Winds out of the south, 5 to 10 miles per hour. Sunshine mixed with clouds at times again Saturday, chance of thunderstorms. High temperatures reach up to 89. Partly cloudy Saturday night, chance of thunderstorms. Lows dip down to about 68. I'm meteorologist Paul Trombley. Right now, 68.

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0: A flood watch continues until 7 a.m. tomorrow. Lows level off around 68 overnight under partly cloudy skies with a chance of thunderstorms. Winds out of the south, 5 to 10 miles per hour. I'm meteorologist Paul Frombly. Currently, it's 68 degrees.
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3: A flood watch continues until 7 a.m. tomorrow. Lows level off around 68 overnight under partly cloudy skies with a chance of thunderstorms. Southerly winds 5 to 10 miles per hour. I'm meteorologist Paul Trombley. Currently, it's 68 degrees.

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1: To officially ring in the nation's birthday, the commander-in-chief headed to South Dakota. President Trump says no country has done more good for the world than the United States of America. Speaking at Mount Rushmore Friday night, Trump celebrated the nation's 250th birthday at the America 250 Fireworks Celebration. The event happened at the same time as celebrations in New York City, where the Times Square ball is dropping eight times to mark midnight in every U.S. time zone and territory as the nation rings in the 4th of July. Taylor Swift and Travis Kelce are married. Representatives for Swift confirm the couple has officially tied the knot in New York City. The ceremony at Madison Square Garden was officiated by Adam Sandler. The guest list included singer Selena Gomez, actor Hugh Grant, Bradley Cooper, along with NFL Commissioner Roger Goodell. Page Six is reporting the reception afterwards is scheduled to run until 2 a.m. For a second straight day, the heat has caused Con Edison to cut or reduce power service in New York City and Westchester. Andrew Whitman has this story.
2: The utility cut power to about 10,000 people in Queens Friday and some parts of Brooklyn as crews did repairs. Con Ed gave away dry ice to those who needed it. In the Northeast Bronx, City Island, Yonkers, Mount Vernon, New Rochelle, and four other towns in southern Westchester, Con Ed has been reducing voltage for repair teams, impacting about 89,000 customers. Westchester County says a Con Ed outage triggered a wastewater release from a plant in Yonkers into the Hudson River. In New York, I'm Andrew Whitman.
1: And the World Cup's round of 32 is over. In the first game Friday, Egypt defeated Australia in a penalty shootout in Arlington, Texas. Later, Argentina narrowly held on in Miami, defeating Cape Verde 3-2 in extra time. To end the day, Colombia beat Ghana 1-0 in Kansas City. The round of 16 kicks off Saturday. I'm Jim Forbes. On Friday, the happiest place on earth welcomed its billionth guest. More on the milestone from Jason Nathanson.
3: It took almost 71 years. Disneyland Friday celebrating a billion guests walking through its gates. Young Andres Robles from Arizona was chosen as the honorary billionth guest. He was at the park with his family to celebrate his eighth birthday. Disney says it was a surprise for the boy. He and his parents got a VIP tour of the park and some FaceTime with Mickey and Minnie. Disneyland opened in 1955 and officially turned 71 later this month. I'm Jason Nathanson.
1: Americans are traveling to their destinations for the holiday weekend. AAA says more than 72 million Americans will travel during the Independence Day holiday period this year. The holiday travel sets another record, but it's only a 0.5% increase from last year as rising inflationary pressures take a toll. The travel period started on Saturday, June 27th, and goes through Sunday, July 5th, with many Americans expected to travel at least 50 miles from home. According to AAA, most travelers will hit the road, as more than 61 million travelers are projected to drive to their destinations. Air travel remains steady, while cruising and other modes of transportation are seeing the strongest growth. Two people are dead and one is injured after a shooting at a Michigan mall. No suspects are in custody. It happened on Friday at Fairlane Town Center in Dearborn. The victims range in age from the late teens to the early 20s. Police say the shooting erupted during an altercation involving two groups. And a rare copy of the Declaration of Independence has been found in a British archive. A volunteer at the National Archives in London says he was cataloging 18th century letters from the British Navy last month when he came across a previously unknown copy of the U.S. Declaration printed in 1776 in New Hampshire. Only a handful of the copies are thought to have survived. I'm Jim Forbes.
4: 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A flood watch continues until 7 a.m. today. Lows level off around 68 overnight under partly cloudy skies with a chance of thunderstorms. Winds out of the south around 5 miles per hour. Sunshine mixed with clouds at times again Saturday. Chance of thunderstorms. High temperatures reach up to 86. I'm meteorologist Paul Trombley. Right now, 68.
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A flood watch continues until 7 a.m. today. Chance for storms overnight, otherwise partly cloudy. Lows level off around 68, winds out of the south around 5 miles per hour. Sunshine mixed with clouds at times again Saturday. Chance of thunderstorms. Daytime highs approaching 86. Chance of thunderstorms Saturday night. Lows around 68. I'm meteorologist Paul Trombley. Right now, it's 68 degrees.

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KILJ, Mount Pleasant, Iowa.

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2: A flood watch continues. Partly cloudy overnight with a chance for storms. Lows around 68, winds out of the south around 5 miles per hour. Highs around 86, Saturday chance for storms. I'm meteorologist Paul Frombly. Right now, 68.

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1: The commander-in-chief rings in the nation's birthday in South Dakota on Friday. President Trump says no country has done more good for the world than the United States of America. Speaking at Mount Rushmore Friday night, Trump celebrated the nation's 250th birthday.
2: And by the grace of God, the United States of America is the most successful, most accomplished, most exceptional nation ever to exist in human history.
1: Trump made the comments at the America 250 fireworks celebration. The event happened at the same time as celebrations in New York City, where the Times Square ball dropped several times to mark midnight in every U.S. time zone and territory. Taylor Swift and Travis Kelce are married. Representatives for Swift confirmed the couple has officially tied the knot in New York City. The ceremony at Madison Square Garden was officiated by Adam Sandler. The guest list included singer Selena Gomez, actors Hugh Grant and Bradley Cooper, along with NFL Commissioner Roger Goodell. Page Six is reporting the reception afterwards is scheduled to run until 2 in the morning Eastern Time, with Stevie Nicks and Tim McGraw performing. More than 260 million people are facing extreme heat as some cities are already shattering record-high temperatures. Local leaders throughout the eastern two-thirds of the country are advising people to be very cautious outdoors. And firefighters are preparing for difficult conditions in the days ahead as the Aspen Acres fire continues to burn in southern Colorado. Alaska Complex Incident Management Team Chief Brad Washa says once they took over the scene, they put their crews right to work.
3: We have had a number of hotshot crews come in. Last night we had one crew came in, and as soon as they got here, we put them on the line. And I think we have seven outstanding order for hotshot crews.
1: The fire has burned more than 81,000 acres and is still 0% contained. Hot and dry conditions remain in the forecast. I'm Jim Forbes. Immigration officials are ramping up arrests of people who they say are illegally in the United States. According to reports from ABC News, citing sources familiar with the matter, 10,000 people have been taken into custody across the country within a five-day span. Sources also noted that ICE has a new goal of arresting at least 2,000 people per day going forward. The move comes as part of the Trump administration's immigration crackdown, in which the president claims to target, quote, the worst of the worst criminal offenders among the nation's migrants. A man was taken to a hospital Friday after stumbling out of the water at a Nassau County beach with a possible shark bite. Liz Warner has this story.
4: It happened at a packed Jones Beach Field 6 in the early afternoon. Witnesses say a man, thought to be in his 30s, appeared to be struggling to get out of the water before he fell onto the sand. There was a large gash on his foot with blood everywhere. A Parks Department spokesperson telling NBC New York it looked like a tooth may have caused that gash. He was treated at Nassau University Medical Center and expected to be okay. Lifeguards ordered everybody out of the water for about an hour after the suspected attack. Following surveillance, people were permitted back into the water up to their waists. In New York, I'm Liz Warner.
1: Two people are dead and one is injured after a shooting at a Michigan mall. No suspects are in custody. It happened Friday at Fairlane Town Center Mall in Dearborn. The victims ranged in age from the late teens to the early 20s. Police say the shooting erupted during an altercation involving two groups. And new music from Madonna and Celine Dion is streaming on New Music Friday. Madonna released her highly anticipated new album, Confessions 2. The project has 16 new tracks, including Danceteria and Love Without Words. Meanwhile, Celine Dion dropped her new song, and there's also a live album out from Justin Bieber. I'm Jim Forbes.
5: A flood watch continues until 7 p.m. tonight. Lows level off around 68 overnight under partly cloudy skies with a chance of thunderstorms. Winds out of the south around 5 miles per hour. I'm meteorologist Paul Trombley. Right now, 68.
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1: He touched me. He put his hand near mine, and then he touched me. I felt a sudden tingle.

Here's your updated forecast brought to you by Quickstar, supporting local weather and communities across the state. A flood watch remains in effect. Lows dip down to about 68 overnight under partly cloudy skies with a chance for storms, southerly winds around 5 miles per hour. Sunshine mixed with clouds at times. Saturday, chance for storms, daytime highs approaching 86. Partly cloudy, Saturday night, chance for storms, 68. I'm meteorologist Paul Frombly. Currently 68.

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5: Here's your updated forecast brought to you by Quickstar, supporting local weather and communities across the state. A flood watch continues until 7 p.m. tonight. Lows level off around 68 overnight under partly cloudy skies with a chance of thunderstorms. Winds out of the south around 5 miles per hour. Sunshine mixed with clouds at times again Saturday. Chance of thunderstorms. Daytime highs approaching 86. I'm meteorologist Paul Trombley. Right now, it's 68 degrees.

0: This is information from around the world on KILJ.
1: The commander-in-chief rings in the nation's birthday in South Dakota on Friday. President Trump says no country has done more good for the world than the United States of America. Speaking at Mount Rushmore Friday night, Trump celebrated the nation's 250th birthday.
2: And by the grace of God, the United States of America is the most successful, most accomplished, most exceptional nation ever to exist in human history.
1: Trump made the comments at the America 250 fireworks celebration. The event happened at the same time as celebrations in New York City, where the Times Square ball dropped several times to mark midnight in every U.S. time zone and territory. Taylor Swift and Travis Kelce are married. Representatives for Swift confirmed the couple has officially tied the knot in New York City. The ceremony at Madison Square Garden was officiated by Adam Sandler. The guest list included singer Selena Gomez, actors Hugh Grant and Bradley Cooper, along with NFL Commissioner Roger Goodell. Page Six is reporting the reception afterwards is scheduled to run until 2 in the morning Eastern Time, with Stevie Nicks and Tim McGraw performing. More than 260 million people are facing extreme heat as some cities are already shattering record-high temperatures. Local leaders throughout the eastern two-thirds of the country are advising people to be very cautious outdoors. And firefighters are preparing for difficult conditions in the days ahead as the Aspen Acres fire continues to burn in southern Colorado. Alaska Complex Incident Management Team Chief Brad Washa says once they took over the scene, they put their crews right to work.
3: We have had a number of hotshot crews come in. Last night we had one crew came in, and as soon as they got here, we put them on the line. And I think we have seven outstanding order for hotshot crews.
1: The fire has burned more than 81,000 acres and is still 0% contained. Hot and dry conditions remain in the forecast. I'm Jim Forbes. Immigration officials are ramping up arrests of people who they say are illegally in the United States. According to reports from ABC News, citing sources familiar with the matter, 10,000 people have been taken into custody across the country within a five-day span. Sources also noted that ICE has a new goal of arresting at least 2,000 people per day going forward. The move comes as part of the Trump administration's immigration crackdown, in which the president claims to target, quote, the worst of the worst criminal offenders among the nation's migrants. A man was taken to a hospital Friday after stumbling out of the water at a Nassau County beach with a possible shark bite. Liz Warner has this story.
4: It happened at a packed Jones Beach Field 6 in the early afternoon. Witnesses say a man, thought to be in his 30s, appeared to be struggling to get out of the water before he fell onto the sand. There was a large gash on his foot with blood everywhere. A Parks Department spokesperson telling NBC New York it looked like a tooth may have caused that gash. He was treated at Nassau University Medical Center and expected to be okay. Lifeguards ordered everybody out of the water for about an hour after the suspected attack. Following surveillance, people were permitted back into the water up to their waists. In New York, I'm Liz Warner.
1: Two people are dead and one is injured after a shooting at a Michigan mall. No suspects are in custody. It happened Friday at Fairlane Town Center Mall in Dearborn. The victims ranged in age from the late teens to the early 20s. Police say the shooting erupted during an altercation involving two groups. And new music from Madonna and Celine Dion is streaming on New Music Friday. Madonna released her highly anticipated new album, Confessions 2. The project has 16 new tracks, including Danceteria and Love Without Words. Meanwhile, Celine Dion dropped her new song, and there's also a live album out from Justin Bieber. I'm Jim Forbes.
5: A flood watch continues until 7 p.m. tonight. Lows dip down to about 69 overnight under partly cloudy skies with a chance of thunderstorms. Winds out of the south around 5 miles per hour. I'm meteorologist Paul Trombley. Currently 70.

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A flood watch continues until 7 p.m. tonight. Lows level off around 68 overnight under partly cloudy skies with a chance of thunderstorms. Winds out of the south around 5 miles per hour. I'm meteorologist Paul Frombly. Currently 70.

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3: Here's your KILJ forecast for Southeast Iowa. A flood watch continues until 7 p.m. tonight. Lows level off around 68 overnight under partly cloudy skies with a chance for storms. Winds out of the south around 5 miles per hour. A mix of clouds and sun again Saturday. Chance for storms. Highs around 86. Slight chance of thunderstorms Saturday night. Lows dip down to about 67. Partly cloudy skies. I'm meteorologist Paul Trombley. Currently 70.

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0: This is information from around the world on KILJ.
1: The commander-in-chief rings in the nation's birthday in South Dakota on Friday. President Trump says no country has done more good for the world than the United States of America. Speaking at Mount Rushmore Friday night, Trump celebrated the nation's 250th birthday.
2: And by the grace of God, the United States of America is the most successful, most accomplished, most exceptional nation ever to exist in human history.
1: Trump made the comments at the America 250 fireworks celebration. The event happened at the same time as celebrations in New York City, where the Times Square ball dropped several times to mark midnight in every U.S. time zone and territory. Taylor Swift and Travis Kelce are married. Representatives for Swift confirmed the couple has officially tied the knot in New York City. The ceremony at Madison Square Garden was officiated by Adam Sandler. The guest list included singer Selena Gomez, actors Hugh Grant and Bradley Cooper, along with NFL Commissioner Roger Goodell. Page Six is reporting the reception afterwards is scheduled to run until 2 in the morning Eastern Time, with Stevie Nicks and Tim McGraw performing. More than 260 million people are facing extreme heat as some cities are already shattering record-high temperatures. Local leaders throughout the eastern two-thirds of the country are advising people to be very cautious outdoors. And firefighters are preparing for difficult conditions in the days ahead as the Aspen Acres fire continues to burn in southern Colorado. Alaska Complex Incident Management Team Chief Brad Washa says once they took over the scene, they put their crews right to work.
3: We have had a number of hotshot crews come in. Last night we had one crew came in, and as soon as they got here, we put them on the line. And I think we have seven outstanding order for hotshot crews.
1: The fire has burned more than 81,000 acres and is still 0% contained. Hot and dry conditions remain in the forecast. I'm Jim Forbes. Immigration officials are ramping up arrests of people who they say are illegally in the United States. According to reports from ABC News, citing sources familiar with the matter, 10,000 people have been taken into custody across the country within a five-day span. Sources also noted that ICE has a new goal of arresting at least 2,000 people per day going forward. The move comes as part of the Trump administration's immigration crackdown, in which the president claims to target, quote, the worst of the worst criminal offenders among the nation's migrants. A man was taken to a hospital Friday after stumbling out of the water at a Nassau County beach with a possible shark bite. Liz Warner has this story.
4: It happened at a packed Jones Beach Field 6 in the early afternoon. Witnesses say a man, thought to be in his 30s, appeared to be struggling to get out of the water before he fell onto the sand. There was a large gash on his foot with blood everywhere. A Parks Department spokesperson telling NBC New York it looked like a tooth may have caused that gash. He was treated at Nassau University Medical Center and expected to be okay. Lifeguards ordered everybody out of the water for about an hour after the suspected attack. Following surveillance, people were permitted back into the water up to their waists. In New York, I'm Liz Warner.
1: Two people are dead and one is injured after a shooting at a Michigan mall. No suspects are in custody. It happened Friday at Fairlane Town Center Mall in Dearborn. The victims ranged in age from the late teens to the early 20s. Police say the shooting erupted during an altercation involving two groups. And new music from Madonna and Celine Dion is streaming on New Music Friday. Madonna released her highly anticipated new album, Confessions 2. The project has 16 new tracks, including Danceteria and Love Without Words. Meanwhile, Celine Dion dropped her new song, and there's also a live album out from Justin Bieber. I'm Jim Forbes.
5: Here's your KILJ forecast for Southeast Iowa. A flood watch continues until 7 p.m. tonight. Chance of thunderstorms overnight. Otherwise, mainly cloudy skies expected. Lows level off around 69. Winds out of the south, 5 to 10 miles per hour. Chance for storms Saturday. Highs level off around 86. A mix of clouds and sun. Partly cloudy skies Saturday night. Slight chance of thunderstorms. Lows around 67. I'm meteorologist Paul Frombly. Currently 70.

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A flood watch continues until 7 p.m. tonight. Mainly cloudy skies expected overnight with a chance of thunderstorms. Lows around 69, winds out of the south, 5 to 10 miles per hour. I'm meteorologist Paul Trombley. Currently, it's 70 degrees.

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2: A flood watch continues until 7 p.m. tonight. Chance of thunderstorms overnight. Otherwise, mainly cloudy skies expected. Lows dip down to about 69. Winds out of the south, 5 to 10 miles per hour. I'm meteorologist Paul Frombly. Currently 70.

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1: Severe thunderstorms are threatening July 4th celebrations across the Midwest and Northeast. The Federal Storm Prediction Center has declared a risk of severe thunderstorms from southern Michigan to western Massachusetts and to the New Jersey shore. The potential for thunderstorms, however, is not expected to break the historic heat wave baking the region, though it is likely to disrupt nighttime fireworks celebrations and cause travel delays. Three children are dead after a motorboat capsized on a Wisconsin lake while trying to reach safety during a severe storm. Authorities in Walworth County said the storm hit Lake Geneva around noon Friday and that seven other people, including six adults and one child, were pulled from the water before they learned that three children were still missing. The children were recovered following an intensive search but were later pronounced dead at the hospital. It's not clear why the boat capsized. President Trump says no country has done more good for the world than the United States of America. Speaking at Mount Rushmore Friday night, Trump celebrated the nation's 250th birthday.
2: And by the grace of God, the United States of America is the most successful, most accomplished, most exceptional nation ever to exist in human history.
1: Trump made the comments at the America 250 fireworks celebration. The event happened at the same time as celebrations in New York City, where the Times Square ball will drop several times to mark midnight in every U.S. time zone and territory as the nation rings in the 4th of July. The reception continued into the night following the Taylor Swift wedding at New York's Madison Square Garden. The pop star married NFL star Travis Kelce Friday night in a ceremony that was officiated by movie star Adam Sandler. Celebrity guests included Selena Gomez, Bradley Cooper, and NFL Commissioner Roger Goodell. Music icons Stevie Nicks and Tim McGraw were expected to perform at the wedding reception. I'm Lisa Taylor. Immigration officials are ramping up arrests of people who they say are illegally in the United States. According to reports from ABC News, citing sources familiar with the matter, 10,000 people have been taken into custody across the country within a five-day span. Sources also noted that ICE has a new goal of arresting at least 2,000 people per day going forward. The move comes as part of the Trump administration's immigration crackdown, in which the president claims to target the worst of the worst criminal offenders among the nation's migrants. A mother and daughter who went missing after going for a hike in San Bernardino County's San Gorgonio Wilderness have been found. The two were hiking the Vivian Creek Trail Thursday but didn't make it back. The Vivian Creek Trail is the shortest and steepest route to the summit of Mount San Gorgonio and requires experienced hiking skills. Friday, the San Bernardino County Sheriff's Department told KTLA they were not injured and walked out on their own. A man was taken to a hospital Friday after stumbling out of the water at Jones Beach in New York with a large gash on one of his feet that EMTs believe came from a shark bite. The man was in the water at the packed beach around noon when witnesses said he first appeared to be struggling to get out of the water and fell to the sand once he was out. A Parks Department spokesperson tells NBC New York the large wound on the man's foot looked like a tooth may have caused it, and lifeguards ordered everyone out of the water for about an hour after they suspected the attack, but let everyone back in to cool off once they saw no sharks during that hour.
3: All who come to this happy place, welcome. Disneyland is your land.
1: The happiest place on earth is celebrating a magical milestone. Disneyland welcomed its 1 billionth guest through its gates in Anaheim, California, Friday. A boy from Arizona and his family were surprised at the entrance with being selected as the honorary 1 billionth guest. They took part in a special ceremony on Main Street, USA, and received a VIP tour guide for the day. The milestone comes just days before Disneyland celebrates its 71st anniversary, July 17th. I'm Lisa Taylor.
4: Here's your KILJ forecast for Southeast Iowa. A flood watch continues until 7 p.m. tonight. Chance of thunderstorms today. Otherwise, cloudy skies with a few peaks of sun. High temperatures reach up to 85. Winds out of the west, 5 to 10 miles per hour. Slight chance for storms tonight. Lows level off around 67, partly cloudy. Slight chance for storms tomorrow. Highs level off around 84, a mix of clouds and sun. I'm meteorologist Paul Trombley. Currently, it's 72 degrees.

I wonder if you're lonesome tonight. You know, someone said that the world's a stage and each must play a part. Fate had me playing in love with you as my sweetheart. Act one was where we met. I loved you at first glance. You read your lines so cleverly and never missed a cue. 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Now the stage is bare, and I'm standing there with emptiness all around. And if he won't come back to me, then they can bring the curtain down.

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Here's your KILJ forecast for Southeast Iowa. A flood watch remains in effect. Mainly cloudy skies expected today with a chance for storms. Daytime highs approaching 85, winds out of the west, 5 to 10 miles per hour. Slight chance of thunderstorms tonight, lows around 67, partly cloudy skies. Slight chance of thunderstorms tomorrow, high temperatures reach up to 84, sunshine mixed with clouds at times. I'm meteorologist Paul Trombley. Right now, 72.

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2: A flood watch continues until 7 p.m. tonight. Chance of thunderstorms today. Otherwise, mainly cloudy skies expected. Highs level off around 85. Winds out of the west, 5 to 10 miles per hour. I'm meteorologist Paul Trombley. Currently, it's 72 degrees.

Ladies and gentlemen listening across Southeast Iowa and this great nation, we invite you to pause and reflect as KILJ proudly brings you our national anthem, the Star-Spangled Banner.

0: This is information from around the world on KILJ.
1: Security will be tight for today's 4th of July celebrations in Washington, D.C. A top FBI official told ABC News that it's an all-hands-on-deck situation, as there is expected to be unprecedented levels of security for this year's events. Measures include dispatching teams from the National Nuclear Security Administration to scan any hazardous materials in Washington, as well as using technology to take control of drones if needed. For those attending the annual 4th of July fireworks display on the National Mall, people will also have to pass through TSA-like screening. President Trump says no country has done more good for the world than the United States of America. Speaking at Mount Rushmore Friday night, Trump celebrated the nation's 250th birthday.
2: And by the grace of God, the United States of America is the most successful, most accomplished, most exceptional nation ever to exist in human history.
1: The event happened at the same time as celebrations in New York City, where the Times Square ball is dropping several times to mark midnight in every U.S. time zone and territory as the nation rings in the 4th of July. AAA says more than 72 million Americans will travel during the Independence Day holiday travel period this year. Jim Forbes has more.
3: The holiday travel sets another record, but it's only a 0.5% increase from last year as rising inflationary pressures take a toll. The travel period started on Saturday, June 27th, and goes through Sunday, July 5th, with many Americans expected to travel at least 50 miles from home. According to AAA, more than 61 million travelers are projected to drive to their destinations. Air travel remains steady, while cruising and other modes of transportation see the strongest growth.
1: For a second straight day, the heat has caused New York utilities to cut power service in the city. Con Edison on Friday cut power to about 10,000 people in Queens and parts of Brooklyn and gave away dry ice to those who needed it. In the Bronx, Con Ed has been reducing voltage for repair teams, impacting about 89,000 customers. I'm Lisa Taylor. A report says the FBI had a mole inside the political circle of California Governor Gavin Newsom as far back as 2024. The California Post reports Democratic insider and lobbyist Alexis Podesta wore an FBI wire as part of a criminal probe that took down Newsom's former chief of staff, Dana Williamson. Williamson pleaded guilty to federal fraud and tax charges in May. Newsom appointed Podesta to the State Compensation Insurance Fund in 2020, a position she still holds today. Newsom and his wife are currently facing a Justice Department investigation that is reportedly focused on Jennifer Seibel Newsom's tax filings and the operations of her nonprofit organizations. A rare copy of the Declaration of Independence has been found in a British archive. Rob Martyr has more.
4: A volunteer at the National Archives in London says he was cataloging 18th century letters from the British Navy last month when he came across a previously unknown copy of the U.S. Declaration of Independence, printed in 1776 in Exeter, New Hampshire, where several copies were printed, known as the Exeter Broadsides. Only a handful of the copies are thought to have survived. The archive unveiled the copy on Thursday and said the fact that it was found among the British Navy letters demonstrates how news traveled in 1776.
5: You wrote a monster movie?
6: See,
5: what are you going to use for your monster?
1: Minions and Monsters is off to a banana start at the box office. The seventh installment in the Despicable Me franchise made over $14 million on its opening day Wednesday, and it's expected to make between $80 and $90 million over the extended holiday weekend. Also new this weekend is Young Washington, which is expected to bring in $15 to $20 million in its debut. Meanwhile, Toy Story 5 is expected to make between $35 and $45 million in its third weekend. Supergirl is projected to drop by 60% from its first weekend and is on track to lose over $100 million in its theatrical run. I'm Lisa Taylor.
7: E15 Direction. Hello, everyone. I'm Mark Dorenkamp with Agribusiness News on Brownfield. 100 years ago, the founders of Pioneer revolutionized farming with the commercialization of hybrid seed corn. See how it all started at pioneer.com/100. Questions loom over the status of E15 legislation in the U.S. Senate.
8: Mixed signals is very accurate.
7: Iowa Farm Bureau President Brent Johnson says he's heard members of Congress say E15 can't pass on its own, while others say it can.
8: So when you look at the makeup of the Senate, I do think we have some bipartisan support there. You know, obviously politics gets in the way here a little bit.
7: He tells Brownfield, at this point, it appears a standalone E-15 bill is more likely.
8: But there's a couple vehicles that may show up in the future. Maybe we can get it attached and get this passed. And again, the president's assured us that he would sign it should it show up on his desk.
7: U.S. Congresswoman Ashley Hinson says she supports efforts that could help address the ag labor crisis.
6: I know ag workforce is important. It's a huge priority for our state because we do feed and fuel the world.
7: House Ag Committee Chairman Glenn G.T. Thompson recently introduced a bill that would reform the H-2A guest worker program by creating more flexibility and broader access. The National Association of State Departments of Agriculture says new bipartisan legislation could remedy supply chain breakdowns for producers. Director of Public Policy Becky Garrison-Werfel tells Brownfield, addressing gaps throughout the food system builds a stronger domestic industry for small and mid-sized farmers.
9: The momentum that we see right now with MAHA and hospitals and schools, how can we actually include and introduce more of our domestic, local, and regional farmers into that marketplace? And so this bill really addresses that.
7: She says the American Food Supply Chain Resiliency Act would allow for annual investments in necessary improvements through the USDA's Resilient Food Systems Infrastructure Program and establish regional food system hubs across the U.S.
9: Something that can support across state lines, help with that coordination, that streamlining of federal resources, finances, business and economic development support to agribusinesses and food businesses.
7: And U.S. consumers are expected to spend more this year on their 4th of July celebrations. Indiana Farm Bureau Chief Economist Todd Davis says about 50% of the total cost of a cookout will go to protein, but prices in the Midwest are significantly lower than the national average.
10: Retail prices for chicken breasts, their index was actually down 1%. Folks shop around and they shop with intent to find lower prices.
7: The annual survey by the American Farm Bureau Federation found consumers will pay an average of $73.82 for a 10-person barbecue, a 4% increase from last year. I'm Mark Dorenkamp with Brownfield Ag News.

Well, my daddy left home when I was three, and he didn't leave much to Ma and me. Just this old guitar and an empty bottle of booze. Now, I don't blame him because he run and hid, but the meanest thing that he ever did was before he left, he went and named me Sue. Well, he must have thought that it was quite a joke, and it got a lot of laughs from lots of folks. Seems I had to fight my whole life through. Some gal would giggle and I'd get red, and some guy'd laugh and I'd bust his head. I tell you, life ain't easy for a boy named Sue. Well, I grew up

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Well, I knew that snake was my own sweet dad from a worn-out picture that my mother'd had. And I knew that scar on his cheek and his evil eye. He was big and bent and gray and old, and I looked at him and my blood ran.

Well, I hit him hard right between the eyes, and he went down, but to my surprise, come up with a knife and cut off a piece of my ear. But I busted a chair right across his teeth, and we crashed through the wall and into the street, kicking and a-gouging in the mud and the blood and the beer. I tell you, I've fought tougher men, but I really can't remember when. He kicked like a mule and he bit like a crocodile. I heard him laugh and then I heard him cuss, and he went for his gun and I pulled mine first. He stood there looking at me and I saw him smile. He said, son, this world is rough, and if a man's gonna make it, he's gotta be tough. And I know I wouldn't be there to help you along. So I give you that name and I said goodbye. I knew you'd have to get tough or die. And it's that name that helped to make you strong. Yeah. He said, now you just fought one hell of a fight, and I know you hate me and you got the right to kill me now, and I wouldn't blame you if you do. But you ought to thank me before I die for the gravel in your guts and the spit in your eye, cause I'm the that named you Sue. What could I do? I got all choked up and I threw down my gun, called him a paw and he called me a son, and I come away with a different point of view. And I think about him now and then, every time I try and every time I win. And if I ever have a son, I think I'm gonna name him Bill or George, anything but Sue. I still ain't that man.

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2: From your Southeast Iowa Information Center, I'm Katie Johansson. Today is Saturday, July 4th, America's 250th anniversary. We are looking at highs near 84 degrees with a chance of storms throughout the day. More on that in a minute. Let's get to the news. As communities across the county celebrate America's 250th birthday this 4th of July weekend, Henry County has taken a remarkable step back in time. Volunteers, assisted by Wilbert Vault Works of Burlington, recently unearthed the Henry County Bicentennial Time Capsule, which had remained sealed underground for nearly 50 years. The capsule was originally buried in 1976 as part of the nation's bicentennial celebration and was intended to be opened during the country's 250th anniversary. The project traces its roots to the Henry County Bicentennial Commission, formed in 1973 under the leadership of Helen Verdon. During the 3 years leading up to the bicentennial, Henry County became the first county in the nation to be designated a bicentennial county. Every school in the county earned bicentennial school status. 12 communities received bicentennial community recognition. Iowa Wesleyan College was designated a bicentennial college. And KILJ Radio became Iowa's first designated bicentennial radio station for our extensive coverage of local bicentennial activities. The time capsule was dedicated on November 11, 1974, as a gift from Weir Cook's funeral home and filled with contributions from residents, businesses, churches, schools, and organizations throughout Henry County. When the vault was opened Friday, volunteers discovered a remarkable snapshot of everyday life in 1976. Among the first items removed were the American, Iowa, and Bicentennial flags that had flown over Mount Pleasant's 4th of July celebration that year. The capsule also contained a city parking meter, a Motorola two-way radio, a princess-style telephone, glass pop bottles, phonograph records, local newspapers, a 1976 telephone directory, and the Mount Pleasant City directory, along with memorabilia from schools, churches, civic organizations, and businesses. The collection offers a unique look at what life was like in Henry County a half a century ago, preserving not only important moments in the county's history, but also the ordinary items that defined everyday life in the 1970s. The contents of the time capsule will be displayed at the Mount Pleasant Public Library in the coming weeks. Organizers also announced that a new time capsule, using a vault donated by local Mount Pleasant funeral homes, will be buried in the same location on August 12th. Many of the original items will be reburied alongside memorabilia from 2026, with instructions directing future generations to open the time capsule during America's tricentennial celebration in 2076. You can tune in to KILJ 105.5 Sunday, tomorrow at noon, for interviews, recordings of live coverage, and a more in-depth look at America 250 in Henry County and the time capsule. A flood watch remains in effect through this evening for Henry County and much of eastern Iowa, as additional rounds of thunderstorms are expected on this Independence Day. Mount Pleasant, Henry County, and surrounding communities picked up spotty but significant rainfall over the past 24 hours, with totals ranging from 7/10 of an inch to as much as 1.7 inches. Some areas of eastern Iowa have received between 2 and 5 inches of rain over the past several days, leaving the ground saturated and increasing the risk for flash flooding. The National Weather Service says any storm that develops today could produce rainfall rates of 1 to 2 inches per hour. The good news is Independence Day won't be a complete washout. Forecasters expect scattered showers and thunderstorms today, with many communities seeing dry periods between storms. However, any thunderstorm could bring torrential rain, frequent lightning, wind gusts up to 50 miles per hour, and localized flash flooding. Today's high is expected to reach the mid-80s, with heat index values climbing to the upper 80s and lower 90s despite the clouds. If you're heading to a parade, picnic, campground, or fireworks celebration today, the National Weather Service recommends having multiple ways to receive weather warnings and moving indoors immediately if thunder is heard. Never drive through flooded roadways. Remember, turn around, don't drown. Looking ahead, only isolated storm chances remain Sunday before drier weather returns early next week, with sunshine and highs climbing back into the middle and upper 80s. As Southeast Iowans celebrate the 4th of July, it's worth remembering just how much Independence Day weather can vary. Mount Pleasant's warmest 4th of July on record was scorching 102 degrees in 1911. The coldest holiday came in 1940, when the temperature reached only 48 degrees. The wettest Independence Day occurred in 2007, when 3.5 inches of rain fell. And speaking of Independence Day, motorists traveling across Southeast Iowa this 4th of July weekend can expect to see more law enforcement on area highways and local roads as agencies participate in a statewide traffic enforcement campaign aimed at reducing crashes and impaired driving. The Iowa Governor's Traffic Safety Bureau is partnering with local law enforcement agencies across the state for a high-visibility enforcement effort running through Sunday. The campaign is designed to discourage impaired driving, speeding, distracted driving, and other dangerous behaviors during one of the busiest travel weekends of the year. The effort comes after 8 people were killed in traffic crashes during last year's 4th of July holiday period. The Governor's Traffic Safety Bureau says while many Iowans celebrate responsibly, preventing impaired driving is a community effort, and increased enforcement is intended to help keep everyone safe on the roads. The extra patrols are already producing results across Southeast Iowa. In Washington County, yesterday evening, deputies arrested an 18-year-old Wayland man after receiving reports of a pickup truck that had entered the ditch twice near Kelowna. The driver was charged with operating while intoxicated, failure to maintain control, leaving the scene of an accident, and possession of alcohol while under the legal age. An 18-year-old passenger was also cited for possession of alcohol under the legal age. Earlier in the day, the Iowa State Patrol stopped a vehicle on Highway 218 near Riverside. A 34-year-old New York man was arrested on charges including possession of marijuana, reckless driving, and possession of drug paraphernalia. Troopers also issued citations for excessive speed and driving without a valid license. Authorities also responded to several other incidents involving intoxicated individuals Friday, including a disorderly conduct call in Riverside and a domestic assault investigation in Washington, in which alcohol was reported to be a factor. As holiday celebrations continue, law enforcement agencies across Southeast Iowa are reminding drivers to celebrate responsibly. If your plans include alcohol, designate a sober driver, use a rideshare or taxi, or make arrangements to stay where you are. Officials say the goal of the holiday enforcement campaign isn't just writing tickets, it's making sure everyone gets home safely. The Van Buren County Sheriff's Office has released details on 3 recent arrests following separate incidents across the county. On June 24th, deputies responded to a reported assault at a home in the 900 block of North High Street in Milton. 45-year-old Michael Lee Van Langenham was arrested and charged with simple assault. He was later released following his initial court appearance. On June 28th, a deputy on routine patrol arrested 37-year-old Joshua James Brown of Bonaparte on an outstanding warrant for failure to appear at sentencing on a previous no-contact order violation. Later that same day, deputies responded to a domestic disturbance in the 26,000 grid of 292nd Street near Mount Sterling. Authorities arrested 39-year-old Matthew Andrew Searcy, who is charged with 2 counts of domestic simple assault, interference with official acts, assault on a peace officer, and second-degree criminal mischief. The incidents remain under the jurisdiction of the Van Buren County Sheriff's Office, the Iowa State Patrol, and the Lee County Sheriff's Office Assisted. In all cases, a criminal charge is merely an accusation, and all defendants are presumed innocent until proven guilty in a court of law. Iowa State University Extension and Outreach will offer a ServSafe Food Protection Manager certification course later this month in West Burlington. The course will be held on Tuesday, July 28th at the Des Moines County Extension Office at 1700 West Mount Pleasant Street in West Burlington. The nationally recognized ServSafe program is designed for food service managers, and Iowa law requires all food service operations to have at least one certified staff member. The class is also open to anyone interested in learning safe food handling practices. The $175 registration fee includes 8 hours of instruction, a course manual, and the national certification exam. Members of the Iowa Restaurant Association are eligible for a discounted rate of $125 with verification. Registration is required by this coming Tuesday, July 7th. For more information or to register, you can contact Vera Stokes with the Iowa State University Extension and Outreach Office. Her contact information and the link to register are available on this story on KILJ.com. Squishy toys are all the rage right now, but safety concerns are growing as temperatures rise this summer. The soft, squeezable toys are often made from rubber, silicone, or other pliable plastics, have surged in popularity. But experts and retailers are warning that they may become dangerous when left in hot environments, especially inside parked vehicles. In extreme heat, temperatures inside a car can climb rapidly, creating conditions that may cause these materials to weaken, expand, or rupture. Several reports have described squishy toys swelling or bursting after being left in hot cars, sometimes releasing sticky or gel-like contents that can come in contact with the skin. In multiple cases, children and teens have reportedly required emergency medical treatment after being exposed to these reactions, with injuries ranging from skin irritation to burns. The risk increases significantly when toys are left in enclosed vehicles during the summer heat, where internal temperatures can rise above outdoor conditions within minutes. Store representatives are urging caution and noting that while squishy toys remain popular, they may pose unexpected hazards. They're advising parents and caregivers to keep the toys out of hot cars and to store them in cool, shaded areas to reduce the risk of injury. And turning now to our notices of death in the area. Karen Sue Prem Van Brocklin, 69 of Montrose, formerly of Danville, passed away Tuesday, June 30th. Funeral services for Karen will be held at 10 o'clock on Monday at Long Creek Church. Burial will immediately follow at Long Creek Cemetery. Visitation with the family present will be from 2 to 5 p.m. on Sunday, tomorrow, at Elliott Chapel in New London. Online condolences may be left at ElliottFuneralChapel.com in memory of Karen Van Brocklin. And that's been your look at Southeast Iowa Week in Information for this Independence Day. I'm Katie Johansson.
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6: Starting in Class 1A, Substate 6, District 11, a brief rainstorm put a delay on the game, but not in Van Buren County's parade, as the Warriors got it out a 3-2 victory over New London last night. On a night that was all about pitching, the Warriors got to New London's Kai Riggard first when Keegan Young notched an RBI single to break the game open in the fourth inning and eventually scored to give Van Buren County an early 2-0 lead. Yet New London, who ended Kendrick Millard's no-hitter bid in the fourth inning, would cut the lead in half in the fifth inning off a sacrifice fly by Owen Nehring. A 2-out RBI single by Brands Manning tied the game in the sixth inning before the rain halted the game for over half an hour. After the game resumed, the Tigers managed to get the bases loaded, where Kyrie Kite got the strikeout to end the inning. The Warriors grabbed the lead in the sixth inning off an error, and the Tigers stranded a runner in scoring position in the seventh inning to finish the game. For New London head coach Jaden Flowers, it came down to finding that one hit.
7: Yeah, we just lacked the big hit when we needed the big hit. Super proud of the way that we played. I mean, we had a couple mistakes early on that gave them a few runs, and when we had the bases loaded, I mean, we had an eighth grader up, and I have all the faith in the eighth graders that I play. I mean, they're ballers, so not much I can say. I'm proud of them. Tough way to end it.
6: Rigger went all six innings for the Tigers, notching five strikeouts and showed true grit by playing through injury, according to Coach Flowers.
7: The senior class is great. Kai in specific, nobody knows this, but he pitched with a broken toe tonight. So we were going to go with Kai on the mound, whether win or lose, because he loves the game, and he loves the pressure, and he loves to compete, and he showed it tonight. And he hasn't practiced all week because he had a broken toe and stepped up on the mound, and he pitched fantastic tonight.
6: New London finished the season with a 6-17 record. Kinnick Miller struck out 7 in the winning effort and slapped a trio of singles. The Warriors will hit the road on Tuesday, July 7th for a matchup against Sigourney. Wapello was stomped by Highland last night 12-2, while Strawhacker had an RBI in the loss. Wapello finished the season with a 3-16 record. Burlington Notre Dame skipped past Danville last night 10-0. The Bears turned in a 1-17 record for the season. The Nikes will host Highland on Tuesday at 7 p.m. KILJ 105.5 FM, KILJ.com. Be on the call at the pregame show at 6:45 p.m. In Class 2A Substate 4, Trevor Phillips pitched a gem for Winfrey Mountain Union, tossing 9 strikeouts in a complete game 2-hitter, while also coming up with the lone RBI at the plate and a 1-0 victory over Louise Muscatine last night. The Wolves will head to Regina Catholic on Tuesday at 7 p.m. Mediapolis earned a bye and will await the winner between Monticello and Mid Prairie. Lastly, in Class 2A Substate 5, West Burlington fell to Albia last night 5-4. The Falcons finished the season with an 8-9 record. And such Leo face off against Pella Christian at 5 p.m. on Tuesday at Cardinal to start their postseason journey. Moving on to high school baseball, Washington earned a 5-0 win over Keokuk last night for their senior night. The Demons will stay at home to take on Pella at 7 p.m. on Monday, July 6th. Moving on to high school softball, Fairfield and Central Lee both could be at the Ottumwa Classic yesterday, and both were swept by their opponents. The Trojans lost to Albia 5-2 and the Hosts 3-2 in extra innings. Leah Helmick had an RBI in Game 1, while notching 5 strikeouts in 7 3rd inning to work in Game 2. The Hawks were stymied by the Lady D's 7-0 and narrowly defeated by Ottumwa 6-5. Fairfield will tangle with Knoxville on Monday, July 6th at 7:30 p.m. at home. Central Lee will try the Burlington on Monday at 5 p.m. for Game 1 of a doubleheader. West Burlington Notre Dame defeated Hillcrest Academy 4-0 yesterday. Madeline Thomas clobbered a 2-run homer and pitched a complete game shutout, notching 8 strikeouts for the Falcons. West Burlington Notre Dame finished the regular season with a 14-17 record. Washington has now won 10 games in a row after dismantling Keokuk last night 12-0 to celebrate their senior night. The Demons will take on Louise Muscatine on Monday at 6 p.m. on the road. Mount Pleasant will stay on the road for a matchup against Davis County on Monday at 7 p.m. And Minneapolis will take on Davis County on Tuesday, July 7th in a road doubleheader with Game 1 at 5:30 p.m. Moving on to postseason high school softball, in Class 1A Region 8, Waco will trial the Pekin on Monday, July 6th with first pitch at 7 p.m. The winner will play number 15 Holy Trinity Catholic in West Point on Wednesday, July 8th. In Class 2A Region 3, New London will host Danville on Monday at 7 p.m. KILJ 105.5 FM, KILJ.com will be on the call at the pregame show at 6:45 p.m. Wapello will face off against Columbus on Monday at 7 p.m. at home. And on Wednesday, West Burlington Notre Dame will head to Lisbon, and Van Buren County will stay at home to compete against West Branch with both games on Wednesday at 7 p.m. Moving on to local athletic camps, Mount Pleasant will be hosting their volleyball camp starting in late July at the high school gym. The youth camp for grades 3rd through 6th will run from July 20th through the 22nd from 5:30 to 7 p.m. The camp cutoff date is July 15th. The middle school camp for grades 7 through 8th and the high school camp for 9th through 12th graders will run August 3rd through the 5th, with the middle school going from 4 to 5:30 p.m. and the high school to follow from 6 to 8 p.m. The cutoff date is July 23rd. All camps will cost $30 cash per person, with the camper getting a t-shirt. You can follow the links in today's sports report to register. Moving on to the Prospect League, the Burlington Bees could not cap off a late rally to beat the Clinton Lumber Kings last night, losing 8-6. Grant Ingram smacked a two-run homer for the Lumber Kings. The Bees will fly to Clinton for a three-game road stand starting tonight at 6:30 p.m. And it's now time for this day in sports history. In 1939, Lou Gehrig is the first MLB player to have his number retired on his appreciation day at Yankee Stadium, making the iconic Luckiest Man speech. In 1980, Nolan Ryan became the fourth pitcher to register 3,000 MLB strikeouts. And in 1995, the Birmingham Barracudas, based in Alabama, played their first CFL game, beating Winnipeg 38-10. But the failed experiment only lasts one season. It's July 4th. I'm Slayton Swords, and that was the sports.

0: This is information from around the world on KILJ.
1: A wildfire raging out of control in southern Colorado is now one of the biggest in the state's history. Jim Forbes has the latest.
2: KUSA in Denver says as of Friday night, the Aspen Acres fire has burned over 81,000 acres and has destroyed nearly 200 buildings southwest of Pueblo, which are mostly homes.
3: We have had a number of hotshot crews come in. Last night we had one crew came in, and as soon as they got here, we put them on the line.
2: That was Alaska Complex Incident Management Team Chief Brad Washa. The fire is still 0% contained. Hot and dry conditions remain in the forecast, although humidity levels could tick up slightly.
1: Two people are dead and one is injured after a shooting at a Michigan mall. The shooting happened Friday at Fairlane Town Center Mall in Dearborn. Police say the shooting erupted during an altercation between two groups of young people who apparently knew each other. The victims range in age from the late teens to early 20s. As of Friday night, no suspects were in custody. A person is dead after a lightning strike on a Florida beach. Authorities in Fort Myers Beach say it happened Friday afternoon. Fire Chief Scott Worth told Gulf Coast News that four people were hit and one person was pronounced dead on scene. The other three were taken to hospitals. The World Cup's round of 32 is over. In the first game Friday, Egypt defeated Australia in a penalty shootout in Arlington, Texas. Later, Argentina narrowly held on in Miami, defeating Cape Verde 3-2 in extra time. To end the day, Colombia beat Ghana 1-0 in Kansas City. FIFA has made its decision on Falar and Balogun. Rob Martier has details.
4: The U.S. men's national team star will have to sit for one match following an incident during their win over Bosnia and Herzegovina. Balogun was given a red card after taking down the opposing player in what the referee felt was intentional. Balogun said, "It's important for me to say first and foremost, it was totally unintentional. The choice of the referee was his choice. I don't think it was the correct choice." Next up for the U.S. men's national team, a date with Belgium on Monday.
1: I'm Lisa Taylor. The Department of Justice says it will not release additional unredacted records from its probe into convicted sex offender Jeffrey Epstein. Department officials declined the release on Thursday and told a federal judge that it has adequately complied with the law. The department said it was allowed to withhold records containing victims' identities and information that could jeopardize a federal investigation. The response came in the final hours of a court-ordered deadline to remove redactions in at least a dozen documents or show cause why it could not. Former New Jersey Governor Chris Christie is predicting a monumental defeat for Republicans in the upcoming midterm elections. He argued that a substantial loss in November might prompt Republicans to reassess the party's future direction. Christie was once a Trump ally, but he became a critic of the president during the 2024 election. Christie believes Democrats will win the House later this year and predicted that they have a better chance in the Senate than previously thought. Forecasters say the 4th of July will be a lot hotter than usual this year. It was so hot on Friday that big parades in Philadelphia and Washington, D.C., celebrating America's 250th anniversary, had to be canceled because of triple-digit temperatures. And the Great American State Fair on the National Mall had to be postponed until evening. Forecasters say more extreme heat is predicted today, with highs including 108 in New York and 107 in D.C. Extreme heat is expected across the South and into the Southern Plains. Joey Chestnut will be defending his mustard belt today at the Nathan's Famous Hot Dog Eating Contest in New York City. Chestnut's looking for his 18th victory and holds the men's world record with 76 hot dogs, including buns. In the women's competition, Mickey Sudo will be vying for her 5th straight championship and will be trying to top her record of consuming 51 hot dogs. ESPN will cover the contest held every 4th of July at Brooklyn's Coney Island, with the women's competition getting underway at 10:45 a.m. Eastern. The men's contest will start at noon. I'm Lisa Taylor.

Well, good morning, KILJ listeners. Happy Independence Day. It's 7:10 on, you guessed it, July 4th, 2026. Can you believe it? 250 years of America. I don't know. It seems like a long time, and yet it's probably a blink of an eye when we think about history. Well, I hope everyone is excited and has already celebrated in some way. There's been so many events around the listening area. It's been crazy. It's been fun. If I saw you uptown last night at the Music on Main, the pre-party in preparation for today, hope you enjoyed those burgers and hot dogs by the Noon Rotarians. Had a lot of fun. And that time capsule reveal, oh my goodness, how amazing was that? We've got a wonderful program that we're working on to bring you around noon tomorrow. Tune back in here, 105.5 FM, or you can go to KILJ.com. I think I'll post the program there as well. But our Sunday Focus program will be all about the time capsule, talking to the folks that were there, describing the contents that were in there, and just celebrating what that all was. So it was amazing. You'll still have opportunities to see the contents. You can go to the Mount Pleasant Public Library here in the coming weeks, and they'll have a wonderful display. So now for some maybe not as exciting news, but very important news when we talk about the weather, because the weather is doing its thing, and we have some isolated storms and things throughout the listening area for today. Today, currently, right now, it is 70 degrees here in the Mount Pleasant, and we are looking at 50% chance of showers and thunderstorms here throughout the day. Partly sunny skies with highs near 84 and west winds that could really increase here as the day moves on. I thought it was interesting. With this wet weather, I looked up the 24-hour rainfall total, and it is pretty spotty. All the way from, 6/10 to 7/10 to 1.8 inches of rain. So we've got a lot of different varying totals around southeast Iowa, but all of that heavy rainfall plus the chance of more rain today does have us in a flash flood watch right now. Till 7 o'clock tonight, I think we are in that watch here for Henry County and the surrounding areas. So keep that in mind. If the thunder starts, get indoors as lightning is coming, and just be safe this holiday weekend. In 1911 was our warmest 4th of July recorded on record at 102 degrees. Our coldest recorded 4th of July was 1940 with 48 degrees. Of course, since we have the chance of experiencing thunderstorms, I looked up the wettest 4th of July, and that was in 2007. 3.5 inches. Wow. In the past 24 hours, I think I told you the ranges, but here in Mount Pleasant at the KILJ studios, I'm measuring 1.2 inches officially. I did want to get to the events because that is an important thing of what is going on today. So much happening, and there's already been things happening. So if you snooze, you lose, but the early bird gets the worm, right? So today at 7:30 is the opening ceremony in Donelson. So you've got a couple of minutes to get there for their Tunnel to Towers 5K run walk. I know this is a huge annual event. And this is the 5th annual one. So I know the Henry County Sheriff's Office is going to be down there along with a lot of other folks for sure. The Iowa State Patrol Honor Guard will have a presentation and ceremony. There will be a emergency personnel parade and a remembrance for 8 military personnel lost in the past year. If you're in northern Henry County, Wayland 4th of July celebration is in full force. You've got the Lions Club serving up breakfast this morning until 9:30. They're there now. At the community center, that's for a free will donation. Of course, the parade lineup, the parade steps off at 10:30. So if you want to be in the Wayland parade, you got to get there between 9:30 and 10:15 to line up. And at 10:30 a.m., they step off on Main Street, rain or shine. So be there or be square. Of course, they will have the national anthem, and that'll be by Carrie Hildebrand Brown. They'll have a free will donation lunch by the Waco basketball teams from 11 to 1 at the Waco High School. A horseshoe tournament, a variety show,
so much going on. The variety shows from noon to one at the high school. So that's going to have local performers, comedy, dance groups, Elvis tribute, entertainment, so much more. Food vendors, mobile trucks available all throughout the day on Main Street. And it wouldn't be the 4th of July without fireworks. So at dusk at the Waco football field, the fireworks will be shot off by the Wayland Volunteer Fire Department in the city of Wayland and the Wayland Lions Club. So thank you to all those folks for all they do to celebrate in Wayland. But if you're not in Wayland, you could be in New London, and they have their parade kicking off at 10 o'clock as well this morning with tractors, classic cars, festive floats, all in celebration of this America 250 years. It's the 80th birthday of the VFW Post in New London and their auxiliaries. So for the so following the parade, everyone is invited to the park. They'll have hot dogs for a free will donation. So we want to say thank you to the New London VFW Post 7641 Auxiliary for sponsoring these events in New London. And of course, it's pleasantly patriotic here in Mount Pleasant, and we have so much going on. The party really starts at 5 p.m. this afternoon at McMillan Park with the parade. Of course, after the parade, stick around. You can meet your heroes, the fire truck. And just by the way, wasn't it awesome last night uptown that the fire department was there with their trucks spraying water for the kids to play in, and honestly for adults to run through too to cool off. It was awesome. So I want to give a shout out to all the volunteer firefighters and the fire department here in Mount Pleasant. They do an excellent job. So meet your heroes. Say thank you. I know Sheriff McNamee, when he was here, said he'll be there too at 5:30 to meet your heroes. I think you can climb up into the trucks and look into the squad cars and just have a lot of fun at 5:30. And then from 5:30 to 9, it's the classic 4th of July celebration in Mount Pleasant. That includes the carousel, the trolleys, the bounce houses, the face painting, the family activities galore out there at McMillan Park. And for the 250th celebration, we have some live music added to the fun with Link and the Drifters, a wonderful, famous and popular Southeast Iowa band. Of course, it's fireworks again at dark in Mount Pleasant to celebrate America's birthday, and it will be so much fun. I hope to see you there. If you don't want to head to McMillan Park, you can also go out to the Country Club. They'll have fireworks as well, with some food trucks and things. So you can go for a full list of all of these events. And Morning Sun has a bunch of things happening too. I was going to see. I don't have them pulled up. I don't know why they're not on my calendar. But you guys know what's up. Morning Sun 4th of July is huge. It's like the biggest in Southeast Iowa. So let me go here to their social media page, and I will pull up their fund to be had for today. I can't go through the whole list because otherwise I'd be talking all day long. But some of the highlights: the pancake breakfast is going on today. There'll be food vendors all day long. You've got the quilt show at 10 a.m. At 10:30, you've got the big wheel races. 11 a.m., you've got the Lambert flower show. The balloon toss, water balloon toss, 11:30 this morning. Noon, the baby crawl and toddler trot take place, and the museum opens. 12:30 is the money hunt. 1 o'clock, train rides, toilet bowl races. Wait a second. What are they doing up in Morning Sun? I think I'm going to have to, one of these years, I'm going to have to get up there and check out these toilet bowl races. Horseshoe tournament in Morning Sun as well. That's at 4:30. At 5 o'clock is the classic ice cream social. Oh, I love a good ice cream social. So many opportunities here in the next few weeks too. So it's my time of year. Of course, fireworks will be shot off at dusk. The Southeast Iowa's biggest and best, Morning Sun, Iowa. So much more going on. You can go on social media pages to find this stuff out on KILJ.com. I'll get the Morning Sun stuff added before I leave this morning from the studio. But I just want to say happy Independence Day. And thank you so much for tuning in and having some fun with me. It's currently 7:19 a.m. on this July 4th. I've talked enough. I've got some music lined up for you, and of course, your local news, local sports, and so much more community information coming your way on KILJ.

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1: From your Southeast Iowa Information Center, I'm Katie Johansson. Today is Saturday, July 4th, America's 250th anniversary. We are looking at highs near 84 degrees with a chance of storms throughout the day. More on that in a minute. Let's get to the news. As communities across the county celebrate America's 250th birthday this 4th of July weekend, Henry County has taken a remarkable step back in time. Volunteers, assisted by Wilbert Vault Works of Burlington, recently unearthed the Henry County Bicentennial Time Capsule, which had remained sealed underground for nearly 50 years. The capsule was originally buried in 1976 as part of the nation's bicentennial celebration and was intended to be opened during the country's 250th anniversary. The project traces its roots to the Henry County Bicentennial Commission, formed in 1973 under the leadership of Helen Verdon. During the 3 years leading up to the bicentennial, Henry County became the first county in the nation to be designated a bicentennial county. Every school in the county earned bicentennial school status. 12 communities received bicentennial community recognition. Iowa Wesleyan College was designated a bicentennial college, and KILJ Radio became Iowa's first designated bicentennial radio station for our extensive coverage of local bicentennial activities. The time capsule was dedicated on November 11, 1974 as a gift from Weir Cook's funeral home and filled with contributions from residents, businesses, churches, schools, and organizations throughout Henry County. When the vault was opened Friday, volunteers discovered a remarkable snapshot of everyday life in 1976. Among the first items removed were the American, Iowa, and Bicentennial flags that had flown over Mount Pleasant's 4th of July celebration that year. The capsule also contained a city parking meter, a Motorola two-way radio, a princess-style telephone, glass pop bottles, phonograph records, local newspapers, a 1976 telephone directory, and the Mount Pleasant City directory, along with memorabilia from schools, churches, civic organizations, and businesses. The collection offers a unique look at what life was like in Henry County a half a century ago, preserving not only important moments in the county's history, but also the ordinary items that defined everyday life in the 1970s. The contents of the time capsule will be displayed at the Mount Pleasant Public Library in the coming weeks. Organizers also announced that a new time capsule, using a vault donated by local Mount Pleasant funeral homes, will be buried in the same location on August 12th. Many of the original items will be reburied alongside memorabilia from 2026, with instructions directing future generations to open the time capsule during America's tricentennial celebration in 2076. You can tune in to KILJ 105.5 Sunday, tomorrow at noon, for interviews, recordings of live coverage, and a more in-depth look at America 250 in Henry County and the time capsule. A flood watch remains in effect through this evening for Henry County and much of eastern Iowa, as additional rounds of thunderstorms are expected on this Independence Day. Mount Pleasant, Henry County, and surrounding communities picked up spotty but significant rainfall over the past 24 hours, with totals ranging from 7/10 of an inch to as much as 1.7 inches. Some areas of eastern Iowa have received between 2 and 5 inches of rain over the past several days, leaving the ground saturated and increasing the risk for flash flooding. The National Weather Service says any storm that develops today could produce rainfall rates of 1 to 2 inches per hour. The good news is Independence Day won't be a complete washout. Forecasters expect scattered showers and thunderstorms today, with many communities seeing dry periods between storms. However, any thunderstorm could bring torrential rain, frequent lightning, wind gusts up to 50 miles per hour, and localized flash flooding. Today's high is expected to reach the mid-80s, with heat index values climbing to the upper 80s and lower 90s despite the clouds. If you're heading to a parade, picnic, campground, or fireworks celebration today, the National Weather Service recommends having multiple ways to receive weather warnings and moving indoors immediately if thunder is heard. Never drive through flooded roadways. Remember, turn around, don't drown. Looking ahead, only isolated storm chances remain Sunday before drier weather returns early next week, with sunshine and highs climbing back into the middle and upper 80s. As Southeast Iowans celebrate the 4th of July, it's worth remembering just how much Independence Day weather can vary. Mount Pleasant's warmest 4th of July on record was scorching 102 degrees in 1911. The coldest holiday came in 1940, when the temperature reached only 48 degrees. The wettest Independence Day occurred in 2007, when 3.5 inches of rain fell. And speaking of Independence Day, motorists traveling across Southeast Iowa this 4th of July weekend can expect to see more law enforcement on area highways and local roads as agencies participate in a statewide traffic enforcement campaign aimed at reducing crashes and impaired driving. The Iowa Governor's Traffic Safety Bureau is partnering with local law enforcement agencies across the state for a high visibility enforcement effort running through Sunday. The campaign is designed to discourage impaired driving, speeding, distracted driving, and other dangerous behaviors during one of the busiest travel weekends of the year. The effort comes after 8 people were killed in traffic crashes during last year's 4th of July holiday period. The governor's Traffic Safety Bureau says while many Iowans celebrate responsibly, preventing impaired driving is a community effort, and increased enforcement is intended to help keep everyone safe on the roads. The extra patrols are already producing results across Southeast Iowa. In Washington County, yesterday evening, deputies arrested an 18-year-old Wayland man after receiving reports of a pickup truck that had entered the ditch twice near Kelowna. The driver was charged with operating while intoxicated, failure to maintain control, leaving the scene of an accident, and possession of alcohol while under the legal age. An 18-year-old passenger was also cited for possession of alcohol under the legal age. Earlier in the day, the Iowa State Patrol stopped a vehicle on Highway 218 near Riverside. A 34-year-old New York man was arrested on charges including possession of marijuana, reckless driving, and possession of drug paraphernalia. Troopers also issued citations for excessive speed and driving without a valid license. Authorities also responded to several other incidents involving intoxicated individuals Friday, including a disorderly conduct call in Riverside and a domestic assault investigation in Washington, in which alcohol was reported to be a factor. As holiday celebrations continue, law enforcement agencies across Southeast Iowa are reminding drivers to celebrate responsibly. If your plans include alcohol, designate a sober driver, use a rideshare or taxi, or make arrangements to stay where you are. Officials say the goal of the holiday enforcement campaign isn't just writing tickets, it's making sure everyone gets home safely. The Van Buren County Sheriff's Office has released details on 3 recent arrests following separate incidents across the county. On June 24th, deputies responded to a reported assault at a home in the 900 block of North High Street in Milton. 45-year-old Michael Lee Van Langenham was arrested and charged with simple assault. He was later released following his initial court appearance. On June 28th, a deputy on routine patrol arrested 37-year-old Joshua James Brown of Bonaparte on an outstanding warrant for failure to appear at sentencing on a previous no-contact order violation. Later that same day, deputies responded to a domestic disturbance in the 26,000 grid of 292nd Street near Mount Sterling. Authorities arrested 39-year-old Matthew Andrew Searcy, who is charged with 2 counts of domestic simple assault, interference with official acts, assault on a peace officer, and second-degree criminal mischief. The incidents remain under the jurisdiction of the Van Buren County Sheriff's Office, the Iowa State Patrol, and the Lee County Sheriff's Office assisted. In all cases, a criminal charge is merely an accusation, and all defendants are presumed innocent until proven guilty in a court of law. Iowa State University Extension and Outreach will offer a ServSafe Food Protection Manager certification course later this month in West Burlington. The course will be held on Tuesday, July 28th at the Des Moines County Extension Office at 1700 West Mount Pleasant Street in West Burlington. The nationally recognized ServSafe program is designed for food service managers, and Iowa law requires all food service operations to have at least 1 certified staff member. The class is also open to anyone interested in learning learning safe food handling practices. The $175 registration fee includes 8 hours of instruction, a course manual, and the national certification exam. Members of the Iowa Restaurant Association are eligible for a discounted rate of $125 with verification. Registration is required by this coming Tuesday, July 7th. For more information or to register, you can contact Vera Stokes with the Iowa State University Extension and Outreach Office. Her contact information and the link to register are available on this story on KILJ.com. Squishy toys are all the rage right now, but safety concerns are growing as temperatures rise this summer. The soft, squeezable toys are often made from rubber, silicone, or other pliable plastics, have surged in popularity. But experts and retailers are warning that they may become dangerous when left in hot environments, especially inside parked vehicles. In extreme heat, temperatures inside a car can climb rapidly, creating conditions that may cause these materials to weaken, expand, or rupture. Several reports have described squishy toys swelling or bursting after being left in hot cars, sometimes releasing sticky or gel-like contents that can come in contact with the skin. In multiple cases, children and teens have reportedly required emergency medical treatment after being exposed to these reactions, with injuries ranging from skin irritation to burns. The risk increases significantly when toys are left in enclosed vehicles during the summer heat, where internal temperatures can rise above outdoor conditions within minutes. Store representatives are urging caution and noting that while squishy toys remain popular, they may pose unexpected hazards. They're advising parents and caregivers to keep the toys out of hot cars and to store them in cool, shaded areas to reduce the risk of injury. And turning now to our notices of death in the area. Karen Sue Prem Van Brocklin, 69, of Montrose, formerly of Danville, passed away Tuesday, June 30th. Funeral services for Karen will be held at 10 o'clock on Monday at Long Creek Church. Burial will immediately follow at Long Creek Cemetery. Visitation with the family present will be from 2 to 5 p.m. on Sunday, tomorrow, at Elliott Chapel in New London. Online condolences may be left at ElliottFuneralChapel.com in memory of Karen Van Brocklin. And that's been your look at Southeast Iowa Week in Information for this Independence Day. I'm Katie Johansson.
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3: Happy 4th of July, I'm Slayton Swords, and it's time for the sports of postseason high school baseball. Starting in Class 1A, Substate 6, District 11, a brief rainstorm put a delay on the game, but not in Van Buren County's parade, as the Warriors got it out a 3-2 victory over New London last night. On a night that was all about pitching, the Warriors got to New London's Kai Riggard first when Keegan Young notched an RBI single to break the game open in the fourth inning, and eventually scored to give Van Buren County an early 2-0 lead. Yet New London, who ended Kendrick Millard's no-hitter bid in the fourth inning, would cut the lead in half in the fifth inning off a sacrifice fly by Owen Nehring. A two-out RBI single by Brands Manning tied the game in the sixth inning before the rain halted the game for over half an hour. After the game resumed, the Tigers managed to get the bases loaded, but Bakri Kite got the strikeout to end the inning. The Warriors grabbed the lead in the sixth inning off an error, and the Tigers stranded a runner in scoring position in the seventh inning to finish the game. For New London head coach Jaden Flowers, it came down to finding that one hit.
4: Yeah, we just lacked the big hit when we needed the big hit. Super proud of the way that we played. I mean, we had a couple mistakes early on that gave them a few runs. And, when we had the bases loaded, I mean, we had an eighth grader up, and I have all the faith in the eighth graders that I play. I mean, they're ballers, so not much I can say. I'm proud of them. Tough way to end it.
3: Riggard went all six innings for the Tigers, notching five strikeouts and showed true grit by playing through injury, according to Coach Flowers.
4: The senior class is great. Kai in specific, nobody knows this, but he pitched with a broken toe tonight. So we were going to go with Kai on the mound, whether win or lose, because he loves the game, and he loves the pressure, and he loves to compete, and he showed it tonight. And But yeah, he hasn't practiced all week with because he had a broken toe and stepped up on the mound, and he pitched fantastic tonight.
3: New London finished the season with a 6-17 record. Kinnick Miller struck out 7 in the winning effort and slapped a trio of singles. The Warriors will hit the road on Tuesday, July 7th for a matchup against Sigourney. Wapello was stopped by Highland last night 12-2, while Strawhacker had an RBI in the loss. Wapello finished the season with a 3-16 record. Burlington Notre Dame skipped past Danville last night 10-0. The Bears turned in a 1-17 record for the season. The Nikes will host Highland on Tuesday at 7 p.m. KILJ 105.5 FM, KILJ.com. Be on the call at the pregame show at 6:45 p.m. In Class 2A Substate 4, Trevor Phillips pitched a gem for Winfrey Mountain Union, tossing 9 strikeouts in a complete game 2-hitter, while also coming up with a lone RBI at the plate and a 1-0 victory over Louise Muscatine last night. The Wolves will head to Regina Catholic on Tuesday at 7 p.m. Mediapolis earned a bye and will await the winner between Monticello and Mid Prairie. Lastly, in Class 2A Substate 5, West Burlington fell to Albia last night 5-4. The Falcons finished the season with an 8-9 record. And Setchley will face off against Pella Christian at 5 p.m. on Tuesday at Cardinal to start their postseason journey. Moving on to high school baseball, Washington earned a 5-0 win over Keokuk last night for their senior night. The Demons will stay at home to take on Pella at 7 p.m. on Monday, July 6th. Moving on to high school softball, Fairfield and Central Lee both could be at the Ottumwa Classic yesterday, and both were swept by their opponents. The Trojans lost to Albia 5-2 and the host 3-2 in extra innings. Leah Helmick had an RBI in Game 1, while notching 5 strikeouts in 7 1/3 inning to work in Game 2. The Hawks were stymied by the Lady D's 7-0 and narrowly defeated by Ottumwa 6-5. Fairfield will tangle with Knoxville on Monday, July 6th at 7:30 p.m. at home. Central Lee will try the Burlington on Monday at 5 p.m. for Game 1 of a doubleheader. West Burlington Notre Dame defeated Hillcrest Academy 4-0 yesterday. Madeline Thomas clobbered a 2-run homer and pitched a complete game shutout, notching 8 strikeouts for the Falcons. West Burlington Notre Dame finished the regular season with a 14-17 record. Washington has now won 10 games in a row after dismantling Keokuk last night 12-0 to celebrate their senior night. The Demons will take on Louise Muscatine on Monday at 6 p.m. on the road. Mount Pleasant will stay on the road for a matchup against Davis County on Monday at 7 p.m. And Minneapolis will take on Davis County on Tuesday, July 7th in a road doubleheader with Game 1 at 5:30 p.m. Moving on to postseason high school softball, in Class 1A Region 8, Waco will trial the Pekin on Monday, July 6th with first pitch at 7 p.m. The winner will play number 15 Holy Trinity Catholic in West Point on Wednesday, July 8th. In Class 2A Region 3, New London will host Danville on Monday at 7 p.m. KILJ 105.5 FM, KILJ.com will be on the call at the pregame show at 6:45 p.m. Wapello will face off against Columbus on Monday at 7 p.m. at home. And on Wednesday, West Burlington Notre Dame will head to Lisbon, and Van Buren County will stay at home to compete against West Branch with both games on Wednesday at 7 p.m. Moving on to local athletic camps, Mount Pleasant will be hosting their volleyball camp starting in late July at the high school gym. The youth camp for grades 3rd through 6th will run from July 20th through the 22nd from 5:30 to 7 p.m. The camp cutoff date is July 15th. The middle school camp for grades 7 through 8th and the high school camp for 9th through 12th graders will run August 3rd through the 5th, with the middle school going from 4 to 5:30 p.m. and the high school to follow from 6 to 8 p.m. The cutoff date is July 23rd. All camps will cost $30 cash per person, with a camper gain a t-shirt. You can follow the links in today's sports report to register. Moving on to the Prospect League, the Burlington Bees could not cap off a late rally to beat the Clinton Lumber Kings last night, losing 8-6. Grant Ingram smacked a 2-run homer for the Lumber Kings. The Bees will fly to Clinton for a 3-game road stand starting tonight at 6:30 p.m. And it's now time for this day in sports history. 1939, Lou Gehrig is the first MLB player to have his number retired on his appreciation day at Yankee Stadium, making the iconic Luckiest Man speech. In 1980, Nolan Ryan became the fourth pitcher to register 3,000 MLB strikeouts. And in 1995, the Birmingham Barracudas, based in Alabama, played their first CFL game, beating Winnipeg 38-10. But the failed experiment only lasts one season. It's July 4th. I'm Slayton Swords. And that was the sports.
5: A flood watch continues until 7 p.m. tonight. Cloudy skies with a few peaks of sun today, with a chance of thunderstorms. Daytime highs approaching 85. Winds out of the west, 5 to 10 miles per hour. I'm meteorologist Paul Trombley. currently 70.

0: I am the Reverend Court Fisher of First United Methodist Church in Mount Pleasant. In the chaos of our lives, allow me to offer you a few moments of hope and faith.
1: What does the Lord require of you? To act justly and to love mercy and to walk humbly with your God. Micah 6:8. Have you ever been able to change someone's heart and mind with a compelling argument? Yeah, me either. I'm a minister and I get to do a lot of discussions for a living with people, but still what I say sometimes won't reshape our worldview. And I think there are a number of reasons. One is that we try to convince someone about what's true, but we can't make it matter to them, and people will only move forward on things that matter to, well, them. I'm not saying we shouldn't voice our opinions or disagree with people.

at a different opinion. Say the truth in love, but be willing to concede the last word. And when we let other people have the last word, we let them know we're more interested in spreading love and understanding than winning argument. Instead of convincing people we're right, let's be humble. Humble people know when to speak up and when to be silent. People listen to our lives even more than our words. And it will be love and understanding and kindness that moves them in the very end. In what ways can you be more humble today? You can also join us on Sunday mornings in person at 8 a.m. and 10 a.m. or watch our 10 a.m. service on our website, Facebook, or YouTube page. Much love, my friends, and remember, you all are truly, truly amazing.

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4: 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I'm Mark Magnuson. In today's episode, I will speak with Tyler Steinkamp of Winfield United. Dustin Huffman is joined by Iowa Secretary of Agriculture Mike Nagg, and Russ provides his faith-based segment. Let's turn our attention now to this week's news headlines.
5: The weather pattern shifting to El Nino this year has been a topic of conversation in weather forecast for some time. Chad Merrill, senior meteorologist at AccuWeather, says the El Nino weather pattern arrived earlier this month.
6: El Nino got started at the very beginning of June, so we are already seeing the equatorial Pacific responding to El Nino conditions as we speak. And the latest sea surface temperature anomalies in the equatorial Pacific favor on the cusp of a weak to moderate El Nino right now here at the end of June.
5: Merrill says the forecast for July is calling for dry conditions, even in areas that have already received a lot of moisture this spring and in the early summer.
6: Yeah, we have drought, especially across northern Minnesota and the Dakotas. And in the short term, we have this large area of high pressure that's going to build across the east and then expand into the plains and then migrate into the Mountain West and should become anchored somewhere between the Mountain West and the Western Plains for a good chunk of July.
5: In addition to the dryness, many rural areas of the country will also expect to experience increased temperatures.
6: We're also seeing the potential for some pretty hot days. You know, farmers don't want to see three consecutive days with temperatures in the mid-90s because that can dry things out.
5: The long-term forecast shows a return of more precipitation in August.
6: I don't think the yields are going to drop off significantly, but they'll drop up a little bit in July. And then heading through August, we see near average rainfall across the Corn Belt and likely for temperatures to be near to slightly above average. So that's what we're seeing through the end of August at this point.
5: On Tuesday, USDA published both the planted acreage and quarterly grain stocks reports. Commodity broker Greg McBride of Allendale says there are only slight adjustments to the corn acres in the planted acreage report compared to the March planting intentions report.
7: Corn acres came in 5,000 acres above the March estimate, 95.343 million acres. Expectation was actually for a cut of 300 to 350,000 acres. So really no change on the corn side of things. It's not going to change anything from a production standpoint. So what we'll be watching for would be when the USDA eventually does make adjustments to yield. And last year, they didn't make any adjustments to yield until we got to that August report. So nothing major to discuss on the corn side of things.
5: McBride says the soybean acreage number was mostly in line with pre-report estimates within the industry.
7: On the soybean side of things, it was pretty well as expected, 85.365 million acres now. That was just under the pre-report estimate by 4,000 acres. So they pretty well threw a dart and hit the bullseye on that.
5: He details the adjustments to the numbers in the quarterly grain stocks report as well.
7: The quarterly grain stocks was actually kind of interesting here. So no major craziness out of soybeans. They were at 1.061 billion bushels. That was 15 million bushels higher than what the average guess was. So hit the nail on the head there. Corn coming in about 100 to 115 million bushels below the average guess. That is going to be friendly.
5: Crude oil prices are returning to levels that were familiar before the United States war with Iran, but diesel and gasoline prices are still higher. It is expected that diesel and gasoline prices will recede to normal levels, but it may take a few months, probably at least until the end of August. That's the opinion of an agricultural and energy analyst in Champaign, Illinois.
8: I think what we can expect here in the U.S. is that diesel fuel exports are probably going to stay pretty elevated here for a little bit of time and continue to kind of keep us in a tight inventory situation. And diesel fuel, I think, will be the last of the refined fuels to kind of get back to a comfort level, if you will.
5: That is Dave Chatterton with Strategic Farm Marketing. He says that farmer customers will need to be cautious when locking in purchases for fall fuel needs and harvest season.
8: I think you need to have some working inventory ahead of you just because of where inventories are at or fuel levels are at. And it could be a case of availability versus pricing at that point. And don't take that as a panic and you need to run out and fill everything today. But we like to run about our tanks about a third to a half full right now or our contract levels and be a little bit patient. I think, you know, we've got diesel fuel futures here. If you want to mark that from a price perspective, right around that 318 to 320 mark today, I think the downside below $3 here between now and fall might be kind of tough to come by.
5: The risk is skewed to the upside because U.S. diesel supplies are still being exported. Chatterton says he wouldn't say no to anyone filling a tank or contracting at least partial diesel fuel needs today for the remainder of the year. That's all the time we have for headlines this week. Let's turn things over now to Russ Parker and his faith-based Food for Thought segment. That's here next on Weekend Ag Matters on the Iowa Agribusiness Radio Network, where Iowa Ag matters.
9: Have you ever looked for something for a long time? I'm not talking about an item that's simply lost or misplaced. I'm talking about searching for something that seems to leave a void somewhere in your life. For years, I've been looking for a photograph of my father's family, a picture with his mom and dad and his brother and sister and my dad all together. I'm sure one existed at some point, but with each passing year, the chances of finding a photo are becoming less and less. I imagine you've been looking for something, too. Maybe it's an old car that reminds you of your youth, or maybe it's a tractor that you learned to drive on. And I've got one of my own, a correct air cleaner for a 1958 Chevy with a two-barrel carburetor. I actually found a couple, but at $500 each, I've decided I'm going to keep looking. As we celebrate Independence Day this weekend, it's worth remembering that our nation's founders were searching for something, too. They longed for liberty, the opportunity to govern themselves, and the freedom to worship according to their convictions. Those were all worthy pursuits, and were blessed to enjoy the freedoms that they secured. As important as those freedoms are, they remind us that even political freedom cannot satisfy the deepest needs of the human heart. And this raises an interesting question. What price are we willing to pay for the things that we're searching for? Sometimes the cost is measured in dollars. Other times it's measured in time, a few hours, months, years, or even a lifetime. Perhaps there's another price that we don't think about nearly enough. It's possible to spend a lifetime searching for happiness, fulfillment, success, acceptance, or significance, believing that if we just find the next thing, we'll finally be satisfied. Yet the search never ends because the emptiness was never meant to be filled by possessions or accomplishments. In the Gospel of Matthew, Jesus says, "Seek first the kingdom of God and his righteousness, and all these things will be given to you as well." Notice he doesn't say not to search. He simply tells us where to search first. There's nothing wrong with looking for an old family photograph or a treasured tractor or even that hard-to-find car part. Those things connect us to memories and people we love. But if we're looking for lasting joy, peace, purpose, or hope, those are the treasures that won't be found in an auction or an antique store or an online marketplace. My intuition tells me that our greatest discovery and our greatest joy isn't finding the things that we can touch and see, or even the freedoms we celebrate this weekend. It's realizing we found the things that truly last and were never really hidden in the first place. God's love, his grace, his forgiveness, and the promise that in him we are never truly lost. Food for Thought, I hope. This is Russ Parker. Have a blessed day.
5: 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Up next, we will have my conversation with Tyler Steinkamp of Winfield United. 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
0: The Coyote K9 UTV helps you own the land you own. 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Owning land sounds like this.
12: Well, time to die. 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
0: But owning sounds like... 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
0: But owning is more... 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The rugged Coyote K9 UTV. 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
13: Here's your KILJ forecast for Southeast Iowa. A flood watch continues until 7 p.m. tonight. Chance of thunderstorms today. Otherwise, cloudy skies with a few peaks of sun. High temperatures reach up to 85. Winds out of the west, 5 to 10 miles per hour. Slight chance for storms tonight. Lows level off around 67, partly cloudy. Slight chance for storms tomorrow. Highs level off around 84, a mix of clouds and sun. I'm meteorologist Paul Frombly. Right now, it's 72 degrees.
4: Mark Magnuson for the Iowa Agribusiness Radio Network, and I'm joined today by Tyler Steinkamp with Winfield United. Tyler, we're here at the Winfield United Field Day near Story City, learning a lot about drone technology and spraying applications. Could you tell us, please, though, first of all, your role within Winfield United?
14: Yeah, so I'm a technical agronomist covering the states of Iowa, Missouri, Wisconsin, and Northern Illinois.
4: So we're set up in stations here around the field day today, and I know you have a dedicated area that you're working on. What was your station here today that you're focusing on?
14: Yeah, so our station is mainly focused on making sure that once the droplet leaves that drone, that we actually get it to the target. So looking at swath width, looking at droplet size and penetration through the canopy.
4: Now, does the average farmer understand, I guess, some of the benefits of a drone, maybe if they haven't messed around with a drone, about penetrating that canopy like you talked about? Because we know with that rotor wash and the movement of the air, it can do some things that some other applications don't necessarily do as good of a job at, doesn't it?
14: Yeah, it can. And really pinpointing that, a lot of farmers don't realize how much of an effect that prop wash can have. You know, as we start to speed up, though, that actually gets less and less, and then it's more of almost a traditional type of application.
4: So in the broadest of terms, then, is it better to fly a little bit lower and get that benefit from the wash? Or is it more of just, I guess, for any specific setup and drone, you have to dial it into what it needs?
14: Every drone's just a little bit different, and so they're set up to do different things. And honestly, you can do a really good job with a drone that flies fast if you're using the right adjuvants like Master Lock, for example, to get better canopy deposition. You can also slow it down and get a little bit more prop wash in there and manage that swath that way as well.
4: And one thing I learned here this morning was just exactly what you're talking about, how important it is to dial in and calibrate your specific drone to what you're trying to do. So what are those things, those resources that Winfield United provides to help farmers out in that case?
14: Yeah, so Winfield United has a research facility that we call it the Innovation Center, and we look at all the different droplet sizes and spectrums coming out of these rotary atomizers, and we're able to help farmers and applicators make better decisions on what to put it in the tank to make sure we're managing that droplet size. Because here's the thing that we run into. Small droplets tend to end up directly below the drone because you do have a lot of canopy wash and those type of things. Large droplets end up on the outside. So if I could better manage with the tank mix, better manage the size of the droplets so I get more even droplet size, I get better overall coverage throughout that swath width.
4: Tyler, is it fun to be kind of on the leading edge of this newer technology to agriculture? Because we've had drones now for a few years, but they're continuing to improve. They're continuing to just get bigger and be able to do more things. Is that exciting for you?
14: It is very exciting. It makes it challenging because there's definitely a learning curve. Every year, it's a new drone and a new parameter that we're learning. And so, you know, just getting out here today, we're running with blue dye across paper just to see what that swath width is. It's really interesting to see the difference in drones.
4: And do you think farmers have already gotten better at adapting this technology to their operations and being able to use it in the ways they want to?
14: I think they're getting better. I also think the technology is getting better and more adaptive to allow us to more pinpoint what we are actually trying to do with that drone.
15: What are still the biggest challenges for spraying with a drone right now? Is it just that limitation on size and capacity of the tank? Is it the cost to buy the drone and get it on your operation? What is that biggest challenge right now?
14: I think the biggest challenge is just the fact that early on, like, they just weren't practical, right? Now we're getting to the point where they're large enough that they're practical. And so now the more of the challenge is just, hey, do I have the confidence that I can actually get what I want, where I want, when I want? And I think that's the hardest part.
15: And does Winfield United provide human resources that are able to, or you're able to reach out to and help with some of these issues?
14: We can help out. I mean, we don't have necessarily dedicated people to it, but most of our Winfield United people have at least had some aspect of training in drones and can help at least funnel it into to people that know quite a bit within the company.
15: So Tyler, just to wrap up here today at the field day near Story City, what is your hope for people, what they've been out here able to learn about today, their take home that they can go home with and say, hey, this is something that I really remember from that field day over by Story City?
14: Yeah, so I think the biggest thing for people to take away is go out and actually look at the swath that you're getting with the drone. Dial it in, use the right adjuvants in the tank to get you better deposition coverage like Master Lock, and make sure you're testing to make sure you're getting a good pattern out of the drone.
15: What's the best way our viewers, our listeners can learn more if they want to find out about any of the things we talked about here today?
14: Yeah, so you can check out WinfieldUnited.com, or you can talk to any of our local Winfield United representatives or our retailers.
15: He is Tyler Steinkamp with Winfield United. Tyler, thanks so much for the time. Appreciate it, and have a great rest of the day.
14: Thank you.
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13: Here's your KILJ forecast for Southeast Iowa. A flood watch continues. Chance of thunderstorms today. Otherwise, cloudy skies with a few peaks of sun. High temperatures reach up to 85. West winds 5 to 10 miles per hour. Partly cloudy skies tonight. Slight chance of thunderstorms. Lows level off around 67. Slight chance of thunderstorms tomorrow. High temperatures reach up to 84. Sunshine mixed with clouds at times. I'm meteorologist Paul Frombly. Currently 72.
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18: Welcome back to Weekend Ag Matters. I'm Dustin Hoffman, and it's time for our monthly sit-down with Iowa Ag Secretary Mike Nagg. And in this section, we're going to talk about some of the issues with both animal health and some water quality. So here's what the Secretary had to say.
19: First, let's talk about some water quality announcements and some soil conservation announcements that you guys made only yesterday.
20: Yeah, this is part of that effort that, you know, you and I talked about coming out of the legislative session this year. We had a really comprehensive water quality package that was passed bipartisan basis, overwhelming support, House and Senate, signed by the governor. And we call it the Farm to Faucet plan. And that is that it makes investments, strategic investments in water treatment in central Iowa. It makes investments in stormwater, wastewater, drinking water, grants, and low interest loans for small communities. It invests in additional water monitoring information. And it also invests, we were able to put another $50 million over the next 12 years into specifically working in the watershed above the Des Moines metropolitan area. So we call it the Greater Des Moines Watershed, 22 counties. It touches 22 counties or parts of 22 counties. And what we're going to do is you're going to see a series of announcements made, rolling out some specific projects. Just this week, we announced this enhanced cover crop cost share, and that is to increase the rate for a repeat user to $25. And it also raises the cap. We usually are trying to spread some dollars around the state, and we put a cap of 160 acres on our normal traditional cost share, cover crop cost share program. This is going to increase that to 500 because we're hearing that there's farms that want to go beyond. And so we're going to lift that cap. And what we're trying to do is increase, we're trying to double the cover crop acres in those 22 counties, because I just candid, A couple of those, few of those counties are areas where we've got lower cover crop adoption. And so we're really trying to push on that and bring this additional incentive. So that's just one example, but there'll be a couple of other that we others that we roll out here as we get through the summer and into the fall.
19: Well, of course, it's great to have that announcement already, because in the fall, when we start thinking about those cover crops and starting to implement some of those plans for maybe even in the next spring before the planting goes, you know, it's definitely good to have some of these ideas available, or I should say these resources available for these farmers to look into what their options are.
20: 100%. Actually, I've had a couple of visits. One, I was in Pocahontas County yesterday, did a roundtable with farmers on conservation, stood in a field in Humboldt County with a gentleman who has been he's an incredible adopter of cover crops, strip till, no till, and he's really working to help others understand what's going on as well. And then I was with a group up in Howard County, Cresco, which is an area where we've seen significant cover crop usage up in a very northern county in Iowa. Major lesson coming out of all those visits was need to streamline how this process works in terms of applying for cover crop cost share, but also really important to have a plan. You decide to do it, but you need to, before that seed goes in the ground, these gentlemen are telling me, you better understand how it's going to come out or how you're going to terminate that in the spring. And really that planning is so important. So start now, go to cleanwateriowa.org. There's more information there, but cost share is available and also information about how to really be successful.
19: And Secretary, not to put you on the spot, but I have been noticing, we've been talking about, you know, the different water quality projects that the state has had. We obviously have talked about the programs that have been put in place even back when Bill Northey was secretary. But, you know, we talk about some of these things, but there are people who are still concerned about the water quality, and there are some issues that still need to be worked out. Now, I know that obviously these problems didn't develop overnight, and so they can't be fixed overnight. But, I mean, where are we at overall compared to where things started all those years ago?
20: Well, first of all, clean water is not negotiable. Every single Iowan deserves and needs to have access to clean water. And that's really what we're trying to focus on here. So we've got a long history of doing soil conservation work in this state. In fact, we've seen significant phosphorus loss reductions because of that work around keeping soil in place, improving soil health. Now we need to apply that same logic to water quality, which is really specific to nitrate. And so that's critically important. Nutrient reduction strategy is really our effort to do that work around water quality and nitrates in particular. And we've seen a dramatic increase in the types of practices that we need to see: nitrate reducing wetlands, bioreactors, saturated buffers, and cover crops. Cover crops are key. We've gone from a few thousand acres of cover crops before the strategy to 4 million acres today. And we need to double that. We need to go beyond and really push. And that's what these efforts are all about. The other piece is, and we just need to be honest about this, which is, let's not play the blame game in the state of Iowa. Let's not say if you're, you know, in the Des Moines area, you can blame everybody upstream, or if you're upstream, you can blame everybody in the Des Moines area for using water or too much water or irrigating, you know, those types of things. Well, quit it. Let's move beyond that. And that's what this farm to faucet approach is all about, and bringing resources to do just that. Let's invest in water treatment infrastructure in Des Moines, because we need that to ensure that people can have safe drinking water. But let's also pair that with a response upstream, up in the watershed, to reduce the loss to begin with. It's only by working together on both ends of that equation that we'll actually be able to achieve these goals long term. So that's where we are. I always encourage folks, Iowa State University hosts a series of dashboards that really show progress or where we are in terms of implementing the strategy. That's practice adoption, water quality monitoring, attitudes, the investment. Folks can really go there. It's the Nutrient Reduction Strategy website, Iowa State University. And I would really encourage folks, if you're interested in knowing more about some of the details, the measuring, go there. There's a ton of information.
19: All right, moving on to the animal health spectrum. Now, we had that pseudorabies scare last month that we were talking about, and obviously, we all know now that New World Screwworm has made its way across the border. Let's start with the pseudorabies aspect of it first. Not only has that been dealt with, it's been eradicated once again here in the state, correct?
20: Absolutely. And so that's a situation, hey, we very unexpected and unwelcomed, and yet something that we knew what to do. There's well-established protocols in place, frankly, from the last time that pseudorabies was eradicated from the commercial herd. What we get, we had a situation here where pigs that were in Texas in a transitional herd, meaning they were exposed to outdoor or wild swine, and those swine are known to have pseudorabies infections down there. And so those pigs made it up here into a small commercial herd, and that was detected through testing. And so what we were able to do is quarantine that site. Unfortunately, those animals did have to be depopulated. There was no spread between those animals and the other animals at that site, and there was no spread beyond that site. And we know that because we did testing. Just last week, we were able to announce that the second round of testing of those surrounding farms came back all negative, which means that we were able to maintain our disease-free status, which does have trade implications for pork pork in particular, but really it can be across the whole protein spectrum. So it was important to act swiftly, do exactly what we were supposed to do, prove that we were free, and be able to share that with our trading partners. And that has now been accomplished.
19: So was there any major real hit to our trade capability with that announcement of last month?
20: There have been disruptions, and I would call them relatively minor, in that there was no country that shut down everything, but there are some restrictions in place. And that's exactly what USDA is now working through, the Meat Export Federation, all those folks that really work in this trade space. Now that we've declared freedom, we've checked all the boxes in terms of the protocol. That's the work that's now underway to work with those trading partners to lift any restrictions. We are aware of some restricted movements to Mexico for a few products, not all, and South Korea has been another area.
19: And then moving on to the New World screwworm. Now, obviously, that's not something that impacts us directly right now. It's a southern United States, Texas, and New Mexico problem right now. But obviously, there are things we need to watch for and things we need to be prepared for. And also, we've got a consumer public that is probably wondering about the quality of their food that they're getting at the grocery store. So can we talk about, from our vantage point, what we're looking at?
20: A couple things to think about. One is, this is not... We had screwworm in the United States back mid last century. It was eradicated the last time in the 1960s. So this is something that it's not completely new. Now, from a food safety and a consumer standpoint, I would say that there is no food safety issue here. It's not like a foreign animal disease maybe that you and I have talked about in the past, like high path avian influenza, African swine fever. This is something, it's a parasite. This is delivered by flies into wounds. And if those larvae start feeding on that live flesh, that's problematic, obviously, but that can be treated and that animal can recover. So there's no depopulation that's needed here, like maybe a traditional approach to foreign animal disease. So that's good news, because it also says there's no food safety issue here and low human health risk as well. Not that humans can't, because really it's all warm-blooded mammals can be susceptible. But think of it, you've got to have something, a wound that gets eggs laid in it, and you know, you don't watch it. That's how these things develop. So for humans to have that issue, not going to be the case. Livestock and pets are really at risk. So from a food safety standpoint, there is no food safety challenge here. Food security, however, may be, because it depends on how big, how widespread this gets. So then from the production side, yes, it's a Texas phenomenon and a Mexico phenomenon today. And there's really two ways that it can move. One is that fly population, again, that these flies that lay the eggs that create the larvae, if that moves north, they can bring this with them, obviously, and infest additional areas. The other way is for animals to move that are infested, and then that creates a population.
19: More with Iowa Ag Secretary Mike Nagg next week on Weekend Ag Matters, but that's going to do it for today's show. Thanks to Riley, thanks to Russ, thanks to Mark, and of course, thanks to you for listening. We'll see you back here again next weekend on the Iowa Agribusiness Radio Network.
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12: Well, time to die. 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
0: But owning sounds like... 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
1: Severe thunderstorms are threatening July 4th celebrations across the Midwest and Northeast. The Federal Storm Prediction Center has declared a risk of severe thunderstorms from southern Michigan to western Massachusetts and to the New Jersey shore. The potential for thunderstorms, however, is not expected to break the historic heat wave baking the region, though it is likely to disrupt nighttime fireworks celebrations and cause travel delays. The Department of Justice says it will not release additional unredacted records from its probe into convicted sex offender Jeffrey Epstein. Department officials declined the release on Thursday and told a federal judge that it has adequately complied with the law. The department said it was allowed to withhold records containing victims' identities and information that could jeopardize a federal investigation. The response came in the final hours of a court-ordered deadline to remove redactions in at least a dozen documents or show cause why it could not. Team USA's World Cup victory over Bosnia-Herzegovina was the most-watched English-language soccer broadcast in history. Fox Sports says more than 24 million people tuned in Wednesday night to watch the U.S. men advance to the round of 16. The Americans' first knockout round in over two decades surpassed the audience for the FIFA Women's World Cup final in 2015.

0: The reception continued into the night following the Taylor Swift wedding at New York's Madison Square Garden. The pop star married NFL star Travis Kelce Friday night in a ceremony that was officiated by movie star Adam Sandler. Celebrity guests included Selena Gomez, Bradley Cooper, and NFL Commissioner Roger Goodell. Music icons Stevie Nicks and Tim McGraw were expected to perform at the wedding reception. I'm Lisa Taylor. Two people are dead and one is injured after a shooting at a Michigan mall. The shooting happened Friday at Fairlane Town Center Mall in Dearborn. Police say the shooting erupted during an altercation between two groups of young people who apparently knew each other. The victims ranged in age from late teens to the early 20s. As of Friday night, no suspects were in custody. A warning for those who plan to hit the Hudson River in New York this holiday weekend after wastewater was released into the river. More from Andrew Whitman.
1: The problem happened around midnight Friday at the Yonkers Joint Wastewater Treatment Plant. Westchester County officials say a Con Edison power reduction triggered by the heat caused a blackout at the plant, which then released dirty water into the Hudson River. The plant, which handles 145 million gallons of wastewater a day from 22 municipalities, was back to normal Friday afternoon. People from New York City to Briarcliff Manor are urged to skip activities where river water could contact skin, eyes, or open cuts. In New York, I'm Andrew Whitman.
0: The Mother Road, historic Route 66, is turning 100 this year. More details from Rob Martier.
2: Oklahoma Route 66 Association President Reese Martin says the road is in its second act ever since it was removed from the U.S. highway system in 1985 and replaced by interstates.
3: Yes, it was very devastating from an economic standpoint, but it also helped preserve some things. And now that we're in this revitalization era, it has quite a bit of historic integrity that wouldn't exist if it was still a major highway.
0: The happiest place on earth on Friday welcomed its billionth guest. More on the milestone from Jason Nathanson.
4: It took almost 71 years. Disneyland Friday celebrating a billion guests walking through its gates. Young Andres Robles from Arizona was chosen as the honorary billionth guest. He was at the park with his family to celebrate his eighth birthday. Disney says it was a surprise for the boy. He and his parents got a VIP tour of the park and some FaceTime with Mickey and Minnie. Disneyland opened in 1955 and officially turned 71 later this month.
0: I'm Lisa Taylor.
5: A flood watch continues until 7 p.m. tonight. Chance of thunderstorms today. Otherwise, mainly cloudy skies expected. Highs level off around 85. Winds out of the west, 5 to 10 miles per hour. I'm meteorologist Paul Trombley. Currently 72.

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Otherwise, mainly cloudy skies expected. Daytime highs approaching 85. Winds out of the west, 5 to 10 miles per hour. I'm meteorologist Paul Frombly. Right now, it's 72 degrees.

they say don't go on Wolverton Mountain if you're looking for a wife. 'Cause Clifton Clowers has a pretty young daughter. He's mighty handy

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I want his daughter for my wife. 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

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Well, I'm going up on Wolverton Mountain. It's too lonesome

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But I don't care about Clifton Clowers. I'm gonna climb up on his mountain. I'm gonna take the girl.

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1: Security will be tight for today's 4th of July celebrations in Washington, D.C. A top FBI official told ABC News that it's an all-hands-on-deck situation as there is expected to be unprecedented levels of security for this year's events. Measures include dispatching teams from the National Nuclear Security Administration to scan any hazardous material in Washington, as well as using technology to take control of drones if needed. For those attending the annual 4th of July fireworks display on the National Mall, people will also have to pass through TSA-like screening. President Trump is talking about communism at Mount Rushmore.
2: No other country has done more good for this world than the United States of America.
1: The president claimed there was a resurgence of the communist menace in our land, including from newcomers to our country who embrace ideas totally opposed to our way of life. Team USA's World Cup victory over Bosnia-Herzegovina was the most watched English-language soccer broadcast in history. Fox Sports says more than 24 million people tuned in Wednesday night to watch the U.S. men advance to the round of 16. The Americans' first knockout round in over two decades surpassed the audience for the FIFA Women's World Cup final in 2015. Minions and Monsters is off to a banana start at the box office.
3: You wrote a monster movie?
4: See,
3: what are you going to use for your monster?
1: The seventh installment in the Despicable Me franchise made over $14 million on its opening day Wednesday. It's expected to make between $80 and $90 million over the extended holiday weekend. Also new this weekend is Young Washington, which is expected to bring in $15 to $20 million in its debut. Meanwhile, Toy Story 5 is expected to make between $35 to $45 million in its third weekend. Supergirl is projected to drop by 60% from its first weekend, and it's on track to lose over $100 million in its theatrical run. I'm Lisa Taylor. Immigration officials are ramping up arrests of people who they say are illegally in the United States. According to reports from ABC News, citing sources familiar with the matter, 10,000 people have been taken into custody across the country within a five-day span. Sources also noted that ICE has a new goal of arresting at least 2,000 people per day going forward. The move comes as part of the Trump administration's immigration crackdown, in which the president has pledged to target the worst of the worst criminal offenders among the nation's migrants. There's been a deadly lightning strike at a Florida beach as the Independence Day weekend gets underway. Jim Forbes has more.
5: Authorities say it happened on Estero Boulevard in Fort Myers Beach Friday afternoon, with Fire Chief Scott Worth telling Gulf Coast News four people were hit.
6: Civilians on scene were doing CPR at a defibrillator available and attempted to use that on the patient.
5: But one person was pronounced dead on scene. Three others were taken to hospitals. First responders say it's another reminder to take cover when you hear thunder.
1: Three children are dead after a motorboat capsized on a Wisconsin lake while trying to reach safety during a severe storm. Authorities in Walworth County said the storm hit Lake Geneva around noon Friday, and that seven other people, including six adults and one child, were pulled from the water before they learned that the three children were still missing. The children were recovered following an intensive search, but were later pronounced dead at the hospital. It's not clear why the boat capsized. Former New Orleans Saints linebacker Keith Mitchell has died at the age of 51. His college alma mater, Texas A&M, announced the passing Thursday night. Mitchell played seven seasons in the NFL, including five with the Saints, and made the Pro Bowl in 2000. Serena Williams' return to singles competition drew a record number of viewers. ESPN says nearly 2 million people watched the 44-year-old's first-round match at Wimbledon, making it the most-watched Day 2 contest in the network's history. Williams lost to Australian Maya Joint on Tuesday in her first singles tournament appearance in 4 years. I'm Lisa Taylor.
7: Here's your KILJ forecast for Southeast Iowa. A flood watch remains in effect. Cloudy skies with a few peaks of sun today, with a slight chance of thunderstorms. Daytime highs approaching 85, westerly winds 5 to 10 miles per hour. Slight chance for storms tonight, lows around 67, partly cloudy skies. Partly cloudy skies tomorrow, slight chance for storms, high temperatures reach up to 84. I'm meteorologist Paul Frombly. Currently, it's 73 degrees.

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Here's your KILJ forecast for Southeast Iowa. A flood watch continues. Slight chance of thunderstorms today. Otherwise, cloudy skies with a few peaks of sun. Daytime highs approaching 85. Winds out of the west, 5 to 10 miles per hour. Partly cloudy skies tonight. Slight chance of thunderstorms. Lows dip down to about 67. A blend of clouds and sun tomorrow. Slight chance for storms, 84. I'm meteorologist Paul Trombley. Currently, it's 73 degrees.

Well, ladies and gentlemen, happy Independence Day. It is July 4th, 2026. Thanks for tuning in here to KILJ and joining me on your holiday weekend. Do you have big plans? I have plans to spend it with my family doing the classic American 4th of July, right? Grilling, hanging out, and of course, watching those fireworks. Did want to mention, though, that the Mother Nature might play a role in today's events all throughout Southeast Iowa. As you guys know, last night we've got some rainfall, and it was very varied across the Southeast Iowa region. So all the way from 0.6 inches to 1.7 inches of rain. So widely varied, and it looks like those isolated showers and thunderstorms will be kind of the trend again this weekend as we head into this celebration weekend here for Independence Day. Highs today will be near 84, and those chance of storms will be on and off. So just hang in there, keep those weather alerts on your phone, watch the weather, keep it tuned here to KILJ, but most importantly, have safe, fun holiday Independence Day weekend with your family and your loved ones. Make some memories, have some fun, and we have a fun trip down memory lane, speaking of, about the 1976 time capsule that was buried in Henry County on the Henry County Courthouse lawn. So tune in tomorrow, Sunday around noon, for our Sunday Focus program, and you'll get to hear all about it. I have to tell you guys, you're going to want to hear it, and you're going to want to check out those contents, which will be at the Mount Pleasant Public Library here in the coming weeks. There's plans to bury another time capsule. So much information to share with you there. That's just a sneak peek. So tune in tomorrow around noon to hear that Sunday Focus program, but let's not wish our lives away. Let's enjoy today and have fun celebrating America's 250th right here in Mount Pleasant, Iowa, Southeast Iowa, and here on KILJ. Lumba, lumba, lumba.

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2: A flood watch continues until 7 p.m. tonight. Slight chance of thunderstorms today. Otherwise, mainly cloudy skies expected. Daytime highs approaching 85. Westerly winds 5 to 10 miles per hour. I'm meteorologist Paul Trombley. Currently, it's 73 degrees.

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1: Forecasters say the 4th of July will be a lot hotter than usual this year. It was so hot Friday that big parades in Philadelphia and Washington, D.C., celebrating America's 250th anniversary, had to be canceled because of triple-digit temperatures. And the Great American State Fair on the National Mall had to be postponed until evening. Forecasters say more extreme heat is predicted today, with highs including 108 in New York and 107 in D.C. Extreme heat is expected across the South and into the Southern Plains. A wildfire raging out of control in southern Colorado is now one of the biggest in the state's history. Jim Forbes has the latest.
2: KUSA in Denver says as of Friday night, the Aspen Acres fire has burned over 81,000 acres and has destroyed nearly 200 buildings southwest of Pueblo, which are mostly homes.
3: We have had a number of hotshot crews come in. Last night we had one crew came in, and as soon as they got here, we put them on the line.
2: That was Alaska Complex Incident Management Team Chief Brad Washa. The fire is still 0% contained. Hot and dry conditions remain in the forecast, although humidity levels could tick up slightly.
1: Pop star Taylor Swift has married NFL star Travis Kelce at a ceremony that was officiated by movie star Adam Sandler. Hundreds of invited guests turned out for Friday's gala event at New York's Madison Square Garden. Celebrity guests included Selena Gomez, Bradley Cooper, and NFL commissioner Roger Goodell. Music icons Stevie Nicks and Tim McGraw were scheduled to perform at the wedding reception, which lasted until the early morning. Joey Chestnut will be defending his mustard belt today at the Nathan's Famous Hot Dog Eating Contest in New York City. Chestnut's looking for his 18th belt and holds the men's world record with 76 hot dogs, including buns. In the women's competition, Miki Sudo will be vying for her fifth straight championship, and she'll be trying to top her record of consuming 51 hot dogs. I'm Lisa Taylor. The Department of Justice says it will not release additional unredacted records from its probe into convicted sex offender Jeffrey Epstein. Department officials declined the release on Thursday and told a federal judge that it has adequately complied with the law. The department said it was allowed to withhold records containing victims' identities and information that could jeopardize a federal investigation. The response came in the final hours of a court-ordered deadline to remove redactions in at least a dozen documents or show cause why it could not. A Delta Airlines flight bound for Atlanta was forced to divert to Indiana after the crew reported a potential lightning strike mid-flight. The Boeing aircraft took off from Chicago O'Hare Friday and landed safely in Indianapolis later that day with no injuries reported among the 180 passengers and crew on board. The crew declared an emergency to secure priority handling for inspection upon landing. Officials tell Fox 5 Atlanta, the plane was undergoing a thorough evaluation before it could resume service. Passengers were accommodated with hotel rooms and meal vouchers for the unexpected delay. Delta Airlines also apologized for the inconvenience. A California mother and daughter who went missing after going for a hike in the mountains east of San Bernardino have been found safe. Authorities say 41-year-old Crystal Myers and her 21-year-old daughter Alexis Martinez were hiking on the Vivian Creek Trail Thursday but didn't make it back. The Vivian Creek Trail is the shortest and steepest route to the summit of Mount San Gorgonio and requires experienced hiking skills. On Friday, the San Bernardino County Sheriff's Department tells KTLA the mother and daughter walked out on their own and were not injured. A New York man was taken to a hospital Friday after stumbling out of the water at Jones Beach with a large gash on one of his feet the doctors believe was a shark bite. The beach was packed at around noon when witnesses said a man in his 30s appeared to be struggling to get out of the water and fell to the sand once he got out. A Parks Department spokesperson said the large gash on the man's foot looked like a tooth may have caused it. Lifeguards ordered everyone out of the water for about an hour after the suspected attack. I'm Lisa Taylor.
4: A flood watch continues until 7 p.m. tonight. Slight chance for storms today. Otherwise, mainly cloudy skies expected. Daytime highs approaching 85. West winds 5 to 10 miles per hour. I'm meteorologist Paul Frombly. Right now, it's 73 degrees.

0: Katie here, inviting you to tune in every Friday morning at 9 a.m. for The Generation Gap with Grandpa and Me. 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
1: We've all seen that moment in movie credits that says no animals were harmed in the making of this film. As a film director, I rely on the 8 decades of experience American Humane brings to safeguarding animals on set. They consult on scripts, advise on locations, training, veterinary care, and so much more. As a director, nothing is more important than making sure everyone is safe, and that includes the animals on set as well. And thanks to the passionate people of American Humane, we can.

Well, folks, thanks for tuning in here to KILJ on this Independence Day. It's July 4th, America's 250th anniversary. I can't believe it. Here we are. And Mount Pleasant is going to have a ton of events happening. So if you're feeling pleasantly patriotic, head to McMillan Park this evening, starting at 5 o'clock with that parade and going all through the evening until the fireworks at dark. You'll have trolley rides, carousel will be up, the bouncy houses, the face painting, all the family activities are waiting for you at McMillan Park. That's the Midwest Old Threshers grounds. The grand

KILJTU. Keep it tuned here and have some fun with your family and friends. And we'll catch you for more here on KILJ.

Here's your KILJ forecast for Southeast Iowa. A flood watch remains in effect. Cloudy skies with a few peaks of sun today, with a slight chance of thunderstorms. Daytime highs approaching 85, westerly winds 5 to 10 miles per hour. Slight chance for storms tonight, lows around 67, partly cloudy skies. Partly cloudy skies tomorrow, slight chance for storms, high temperatures reach up to 84. I'm meteorologist Paul Frombly. Currently, it's 73 degrees.

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Hey folks, happy Independence Day. You're listening to KILJ in beautiful Mount Pleasant, Iowa, and it is America's 250th anniversary. The day is finally here, and I know we are all celebrating and have been celebrating all week long. If you were there at the reveal of the 1976 time capsule on the Henry County Courthouse lawn yesterday, wow, wasn't that amazing? And I want to invite everyone listening, hey, if you missed it, tune in here to 105.5 over the noon hour on Sunday, tomorrow, and you can catch a special program. Our focus program is going to be all about that time capsule reveal, the contents that were in it, where people were in 1976 for Independence Day, just a lot of fun, cool trips down memory lane. So join me then for that. But for now, we'll have some music, some weather, some information, news, sports, all of it here on KILJ. And you can always go to KILJ.com for the latest. So when it comes to community events, the weather, anything that's happening, go to KILJ.com. 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

Here's your KILJ forecast for Southeast Iowa. A flood watch continues. Slight chance of thunderstorms today. Otherwise, cloudy skies with a few peaks of sun. Daytime highs approaching 85. Winds out of the west, 5 to 10 miles per hour. Partly cloudy skies tonight. Slight chance of thunderstorms. Lows dip down to about 67. A blend of clouds and sun tomorrow. Slight chance for storms, 84. I'm meteorologist Paul Trombley. Currently, it's 73 degrees.

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1: 4th of July celebrations in Washington, D.C. and across the country are taking place under heavy security. A top FBI official called it an all-hands-on-deck situation for this year's events. Measures include teams from the National Nuclear Security Administration scanning any hazardous material in Washington, as well as using technology to take control

0: of drones if needed. For those attending the annual 4th of July fireworks display on the National Mall, people will also have to pass through TSA-like screening. Pope Leo is speaking on this 250th birthday weekend of the United States.
1: This historic anniversary presents us with the opportunity to reflect once again on the nation's founding principles in the hope that America will remain ever true to the dream that has earned it the title of Land of the Free and Home of the Brave.
0: The Pope appealed to Americans today to welcome new arrivals and protect them in a letter sent to his home country. Leo also urged the world to become more human and to help those fleeing war and poverty. The pontiff's message comes the day after he was awarded the National Constitution Center's Liberty Medal during a virtual ceremony in Philadelphia. Massive crowds turned out in Tehran for today's official start of the funeral for Iran's late supreme leader, Ayatollah Khamenei. Iran is holding a six-day state funeral, with millions expected to gather at the city's Grand Mosque ahead of his burial on July 9th. The ceremonies are being held nearly 4 months after he was killed in a U.S.-Israeli airstrike on his compound in Tehran. Peace talks between the U.S. and Iran are set to resume after the funeral. And Joey Chestnut will be defending his mustard belt today at Nathan's Famous Hot Dog Eating Contest in New York City. Chestnut's looking for his 18th belt and holds the men's world record with 76 hot dogs, including buns. And that's a mouthful. I'm Lisa Carton. A deadly lightning strike at a Florida beach as the Independence Day weekend gets underway. Authorities say it happened on Estero Boulevard in Fort Myers Beach Friday afternoon, with Fire Chief Scott Worth telling Gulf Coast News four people were hit.
2: Civilians on scene were doing CPR, had a defibrillator available, and attempted to use that on the patient.
0: But one person was pronounced dead on scene, the other three taken to hospitals. First responders say it's another reminder to take cover when you hear thunder. A marine heat wave off California's coast is making it hard for seabirds to find food. Tammy Trujillo explains.
3: Nearly 400 birds have been admitted into the International Bird Rescue since March, and experts say it could get worse with El Nino. Most dead seabirds are starving due to a disrupted food chain caused by warmer ocean water, not disease. Warm water means fewer small fish and krill for the birds to eat, and the problem affects the entire ecosystem. Normally, currents bring up cold, nutrient-rich water that supports sea life. El Nino weakens those currents, so fish move elsewhere to survive. Experts say the phenomenon disrupts California's coastal food chain before people even notice changes on land.
0: For a second straight day in New York, the heat has caused Con Edison to cut or reduce power service, and in Westchester County. In New York, here's Andrew Whitman.
4: The utility cut power to about 10,000 people in Queens Friday and some parts of Brooklyn as crews did repairs. Con Ed gave away dry ice to those who needed it. In the Northeast Bronx, City Island, Yonkers, Mount Vernon, New Rochelle, and four other towns in southern Westchester, Con Ed has been reducing voltage for repair teams, impacting about 89,000 customers. Westchester County says a Con Ed outage triggered a wastewater release from a plant in Yonkers into the Hudson River.
0: And Team USA's World Cup victory over Bosnia-Herzegovina was the most watched English-language soccer broadcast in history. I'm Lisa Carton.
5: A flood watch continues until 10 p.m. tonight. Slight chance for storms today. Otherwise, cloudy skies with a few peaks of sun. Highs level off around 85. Westerly winds 5 to 10 miles per hour. I'm meteorologist Paul Frombly. Currently 75.

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Well, ladies and gentlemen, happy Independence Day. It is July 4th, 2026. Thanks for tuning in here to KILJ and joining me on your holiday weekend. Do you have big plans? I have plans to spend it with my family doing the classic American 4th of July, right? Grilling, hanging out, and of course, watching those fireworks. Did want to mention, though, that the Mother Nature might play a role in today's events all throughout Southeast Iowa. As you guys know, last night we've got some rainfall, and it was very varied across the Southeast Iowa region. So all the way from 0.6 inches to 1.7 inches of rain. So widely varied, and it looks like those isolated showers and thunderstorms will be kind of the trend again this weekend as we head into this celebration weekend here for Independence Day. Highs today will be near 84, and those chance of storms will be on and off. So just hang in there, keep those weather alerts on your phone, watch the weather, keep it tuned here to KILJ, but most importantly, have safe, fun holiday Independence Day weekend with your family and your loved ones. Make some memories, have some fun, and we have a fun trip down memory lane, speaking of, about the 1976 time capsule that was buried in Henry County on the Henry County Courthouse lawn. So tune in tomorrow, Sunday around noon, for our Sunday Focus program, and you'll get to hear all about it. I have to tell you guys, you're going to want to hear it, and you're going to want to check out those contents, which will be at the Mount Pleasant Public Library here in the coming weeks. There's plans to bury another time capsule. So much information to share with you there. That's just a sneak peek. So tune in tomorrow around noon to hear that Sunday Focus program, but let's not wish our lives away. Let's enjoy today and have fun celebrating America's 250th right here in Mount Pleasant, Iowa, Southeast Iowa, and here on KILJ.

A flood watch continues until 10 p.m. tonight. Mainly cloudy skies expected today, with a slight chance for storms. High temperatures reach up to 85, winds out of the west, 5 to 10 miles per hour. I'm meteorologist Paul Frombly. Currently 75.

Well, folks, thanks for tuning in here to KILJ on this Independence Day. It's July 4th, America's 250th anniversary. I can't believe it. Here we are. And Mount Pleasant is going to have a ton of events happening. So if you're feeling pleasantly patriotic, head to McMillan Park this evening, starting at 5 o'clock with that parade and going all through the evening until the fireworks at dark. You'll have trolley rides, carousel will be up, the bouncy houses, the face painting, all the family activities are waiting for you at McMillan Park. That's the Midwest Old Threshers grounds. The grandstand there where those fireworks will be shot off by the fire department. It's a community effort, and you are personally invited to be there. I hope you're all celebrating Independence Day and having a safe, fun time. Do keep in mind that the weather is a little iffy today with some scattered, isolated thunderstorms, and with that excessive rainfall, maybe some flash flooding. So keep it tuned here to KILJ. Make sure you have those weather alerts on your phone. And just keep in mind that you want to check in every now and then on what's happening. It looks like we have a 50% chance of showers and thunderstorms, but that's mainly here before 4 o'clock this afternoon. So fingers crossed that the fireworks display will go off without a hitch, because there's one in Morning Sun. There's one in Wayland. There's one in multiple ones in Mount Pleasant, all over Southeast Iowa. So happy Independence Day from KILJ. To you. Keep it tuned here and have some fun with your family and friends, and we'll catch you for more here on KILJ.

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Here's your KILJ forecast for Southeast Iowa. A flood watch continues until 10 p.m. tonight. Slight chance for storms today. Otherwise, cloudy skies with a few peaks of sun. Highs level off around 85. Westerly winds 5 to 10 miles per hour. Slight chance of thunderstorms tonight. Lows dip down to about 67. Partly cloudy skies. Slight chance for storms tomorrow. High temperatures reach up to 84. Sunshine mixed with clouds at times. I'm meteorologist Paul Trombley. Right now, 75.

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Here's your KILJ forecast for Southeast Iowa. A flood watch remains in effect. Slight chance for storms this afternoon. Otherwise, cloudy skies with a few peaks of sun. Daytime highs approaching 85. Winds out of the west, 5 to 10 miles per hour. Partly cloudy skies tonight. Slight chance for storms. Lows around 67. Sunshine mixed with clouds at times tomorrow. Slight chance for storms. High temperatures reach up to 84. I'm meteorologist Paul Trombley. Right now, 75.

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1: Communities across the country are marking the nation's 250th birthday with major events in Philadelphia, Boston, New York, and Washington, D.C. New York Harbor is hosting one of the key celebrations as dozens of tall ships from around the world take part in a massive international parade of sail followed by a flyover led by the Navy's Blue Angels. Millions are expected to gather tonight for the nation's signature Independence Day fireworks display, including the Macy's show in New York. The Boston Pops will stage its annual fireworks spectacular with huge crowds expected on the National Mall for the Salute to America 250 celebrations in Washington, D.C. This 4th of July could be the hottest ever in parts of the U.S. Sam Brock reports that in New York City, the heat could make it hard for folks to enjoy the many celebrations planned for the nation's 250th birthday.
2: So much excitement paired with a heat index that could be pushing 110. That's the reality that many public health officials are facing right now as they're trying to caution people to limit their sun exposure, to drink as much water as possible.
1: On Friday, New York City tied its record for the day of 100 degrees, and it could get even hotter today. An extreme heat warning is in effect in the Big Apple until tomorrow night. Extreme heat warnings have also been posted in Boston, Philadelphia, and D.C. until 8 p.m. today. The nation's capital is expected to hit 101 degrees tomorrow, which could be the highest recorded temperature for that date. The small community of Kerrville, Texas, is remembering the victims of last year's devastating flooding. On Friday night, Louise Hayes Park was filled with music, prayers, and the gospel, where over 100 people came to remember the catastrophe and the lives lost in it. Today marks 1 year since the floods tore through the Texas Hill Country region, claiming 137 lives and destroying homes and property. The flash floods remain the second deadliest flood disaster in state history. I'm Lisa Carton. A deadly lightning strike at a Florida beach as the Independence Day weekend gets underway. Authorities say it happened on Estero Boulevard in Fort Myers Beach Friday afternoon, with Fire Chief Scott Worth telling Gulf Coast News four people were hit.
3: Civilians on scene were doing CPR, had a defibrillator available, and attempted to use that on the patient.
1: But one person was pronounced dead on scene, the other three taken to hospitals. First responders say it's another reminder to take cover when you hear thunder. A marine heat wave off California's coast is making it hard for seabirds to find food. Tammy Trujillo explains.
4: Nearly 400 birds have been admitted into the International Bird Rescue since March, and experts say it could get worse with El Nino. Most dead seabirds are starving due to a disrupted food chain caused by warmer ocean water, not disease. Warm water means fewer small fish and krill for the birds to eat, and the problem affects the entire ecosystem. Normally, currents bring up cold, nutrient-rich water that supports sea life. El Nino weakens those currents, so fish move elsewhere to survive. Experts say the phenomenon disrupts California's coastal food chain before people even notice changes on land.
1: For a second straight day in New York, the heat has caused Con Edison to cut or reduce power service, and in Westchester County. In New York, here's Andrew Whitman.
5: The utility cut power to about 10,000 people in Queens Friday and some parts of Brooklyn as crews did repairs. Con Ed gave away dry ice to those who needed it. In the Northeast Bronx, City Island, Yonkers, Mount Vernon, New Rochelle, and four other towns in southern Westchester, Con Ed has been reducing voltage for repair teams, impacting about 89,000 customers. Westchester County says a Con Ed outage triggered a wastewater release from a plant in Yonkers into the Hudson River.
1: And Team USA's World Cup victory over Bosnia-Herzegovina was the most watched English-language soccer broadcast in history. I'm Lisa Carton.
6: From your Southeast Iowa Information Center, I'm Katie Johansson. Today is Saturday, July 4th, America's 250th anniversary. We are looking at highs near 84 degrees with a chance of storms throughout the day. More on that in a minute. Let's get to the news. As communities across the county celebrate America's 250th birthday this 4th of July weekend, Henry County has taken a remarkable step back in time. Volunteers, assisted by Wilbert Vault Works of Burlington, recently unearthed the Henry County Bicentennial Time Capsule, which had remained sealed underground for nearly 50 years. The capsule was originally buried in 1976 as part of the nation's bicentennial celebration and was intended to be opened during the country's 250th anniversary. The project traces its roots to the Henry County Bicentennial Commission, formed in 1973 under the leadership of Helen Verdon. During the 3 years leading up to the bicentennial, Henry County became the first county in the nation to be designated a bicentennial county. Every school in the county earned bicentennial school status. 12 communities received bicentennial community recognition. Iowa Wesleyan College was designated a bicentennial college, and KILJ Radio became Iowa's first designated bicentennial radio station for our extensive coverage of local bicentennial activities. The time capsule was dedicated on November 11, 1974, as a gift from Weir Cook's funeral home and filled with contributions from residents, businesses, churches, schools, and organizations throughout Henry County. When the vault was opened Friday, volunteers discovered a remarkable snapshot of everyday life in 1976. Among the first items removed were the American, Iowa, and Bicentennial flags that had flown over Mount Pleasant's 4th of July celebration that year. The capsule also contained a city parking meter, a Motorola two-way radio, a princess-style telephone, glass pop bottles, phonograph records, local newspapers, a 1976 telephone directory, and the Mount Pleasant City directory, along with memorabilia from schools, churches, civic organizations, and businesses. The collection offers a unique look at what life was like in Henry County a half a century ago, preserving not only important moments in the county's history, but also the ordinary items that defined everyday life in the 1970s. The contents of the time capsule will be displayed at the Mount Pleasant Public Library in the coming weeks. Organizers also announced that a new time capsule, using a vault donated by local Mount Pleasant funeral homes, will be buried in the same location on August 12th. Many of the original items will be reburied alongside memorabilia from 2026, with instructions directing future generations to open the time capsule during America's tricentennial celebration in 2076. You can tune in to KILJ 105.5 Sunday, tomorrow at noon, for interviews, recordings of live coverage, and a more in-depth look at America 250 in Henry County and the time capsule. A flood watch remains in effect through this evening for Henry County and much of eastern Iowa, as additional rounds of thunderstorms are expected on this Independence Day. Mount Pleasant, Henry County, and surrounding communities picked up spotty but significant rainfall over the past 24 hours, with totals ranging from 7/10 of an inch to as much as 1.7 inches. Some areas of eastern Iowa have received between 2 and 5 inches of rain over the past several days, leaving the ground saturated and increasing the risk for flash flooding. The National Weather Service says any storm that develops today could produce rainfall rates of 1 to 2 inches per hour. The good news is Independence Day won't be a complete washout. Forecasters expect scattered showers and thunderstorms today, with many communities seeing dry periods between storms. However, any thunderstorm could bring torrential rain, frequent lightning, wind gusts up to 50 miles per hour, and localized flash flooding. Today's high is expected to reach the mid-80s, with heat index values climbing to the upper 80s and lower 90s despite the clouds. If you're heading to a parade, picnic, campground, or fireworks celebration today, the National Weather Service recommends having multiple ways to receive weather warnings and moving indoors immediately if thunder is heard. Never drive through flooded roadways. Remember, turn around, don't drown. Looking ahead, only isolated storm chances remain Sunday before drier weather returns early next week, with sunshine and highs climbing back into the middle and upper 80s. As Southeast Iowans celebrate the 4th of July, it's worth remembering just how much Independence Day weather can vary. Mount Pleasant's warmest 4th of July on record was scorching 102 degrees in 1911. The coldest holiday came in 1940, when the temperature reached only 48 degrees. The wettest Independence Day occurred in 2007, when 3.5 inches of rain fell. And speaking of Independence Day, motorists traveling across Southeast Iowa this 4th of July weekend can expect to see more law enforcement on area highways and local roads as agencies participate in a statewide traffic enforcement campaign aimed at reducing crashes and impaired driving. The Iowa Governor's Traffic Safety Bureau is partnering with local law enforcement agencies across the state for a high-visibility enforcement effort running through Sunday. The campaign is designed to discourage impaired driving, speeding, distracted driving, and other dangerous behaviors during one of the busiest travel weekends of the year. The effort comes after 8 people were killed in traffic crashes during last year's 4th of July holiday period. The governor's Traffic Safety Bureau says while many Iowans celebrate responsibly, preventing impaired driving is a community effort, and increased enforcement is intended to help keep everyone safe on the roads. The extra patrols are already producing results across Southeast Iowa. In Washington County, yesterday evening, deputies arrested an 18-year-old Wayland man after receiving reports of a pickup truck that had entered the ditch twice near Kelowna. The driver was charged with operating while intoxicated, failure to maintain control, leaving the scene of an accident, and possession of alcohol while under the legal age. An 18-year-old passenger was also cited for possession of alcohol under the legal age. Earlier in the day, the Iowa State Patrol stopped a vehicle on Highway 218 near Riverside. A 34-year-old New York man was arrested on charges including possession of marijuana, reckless driving, and possession of drug paraphernalia. Troopers also issued citations for excessive speed and driving without a valid license. Authorities also responded to several other incidents involving intoxicated individuals Friday, including a disorderly conduct call in Riverside and a domestic assault investigation in Washington, in which alcohol was reported to be a factor. As holiday celebrations continue, law enforcement agencies across Southeast Iowa are reminding drivers to celebrate responsibly. If your plans include alcohol, designate a sober driver, use a rideshare or taxi, or make arrangements to stay where you are. Officials say the goal of the holiday enforcement campaign isn't just writing tickets, it's making sure everyone gets home safely. The Van Buren County Sheriff's Office has released details on three recent arrests following separate incidents across the county. On June 24th, deputies responded to a reported assault at a home in the 900 block of North High Street in Milton. 45-year-old Michael Lee Van Langenham was arrested and charged with simple assault. He was later released following his initial court appearance. On June 28th, a deputy on routine patrol arrested 37-year-old Joshua James Brown of Bonaparte on an outstanding warrant for failure to appear at sentencing on a previous no-contact order violation. Later that same day, deputies responded to a domestic disturbance in the 26,000 grid of 292nd Street near Mount Sterling. Authorities arrested 39-year-old Matthew Andrew Searcy, who is charged with two counts of domestic simple assault, interference with official acts, assault on a peace officer, and second-degree criminal mischief. The incidents remain under the jurisdiction of the Van Buren County Sheriff's Office, the Iowa State Patrol, and the Lee County Sheriff's Office assisted. In all cases, a criminal charge is merely an accusation, and all defendants are presumed innocent until proven guilty in a court of law. Iowa State University Extension and Outreach will offer a ServSafe Food Protection Manager certification course later this month in West Burlington. The course will be held on Tuesday, July 28th at the Des Moines County Extension Office at 1700 West Mount Pleasant Street in West Burlington. The nationally recognized ServSafe program is designed for food service managers, and Iowa law requires all food service operations to have at least one certified staff member. The class is also open to anyone interested in learning safe food handling practices. The $175 registration fee includes 8 hours of instruction, a course manual, and the national certification exam. Members of the Iowa Restaurant Association are eligible for a discounted rate of $125 with verification. Registration is required by this coming Tuesday, July 7th. For more information or to register, you can contact Vera Stokes with the Iowa State University Extension and Outreach Office. Her contact information and the link to register are available on this story on KILJ.com. Squishy toys are all the rage right now, but safety concerns are growing as temperatures rise this summer. The soft, squeezable toys are often made from rubber, silicone, or other pliable plastics, have surged in popularity. But experts and retailers are warning that they may become dangerous when left in hot environments, especially inside parked vehicles. In extreme heat, temperatures inside a car can climb rapidly, creating conditions that may cause these materials to weaken, expand, or rupture. Several reports have described squishy toys swelling or bursting after being left in hot cars, sometimes releasing sticky or gel-like contents that can come in contact with the skin. In multiple cases, children and teens have reportedly required emergency medical treatment after being exposed to these reactions, with injuries ranging from skin irritation to burns. The risk increases significantly when toys are left in enclosed vehicles during the summer heat, where internal temperatures can rise above outdoor conditions within minutes. Store representatives are urging caution and noting that while squishy toys remain popular, they may pose unexpected hazards. They're advising parents and caregivers to keep the toys out of hot cars and to store them in cool, shaded areas to reduce the risk of injury. And turning now to our notices of death in the area. Karen Sue Prem Van Brocklin, 69, of Montrose, formerly of Danville, passed away Tuesday, June 30th. Funeral services for Karen will be held at 10 o'clock on Monday at Long Creek Church. Burial will immediately follow at Long Creek Cemetery. Visitation with the family present will be from 2 to 5 p.m. on Sunday, tomorrow, at Elliott Chapel in New London. Online condolences may be left at ElliottFuneralChapel.com in memory of Karen Van Brocklin. And that's been your look at Southeast Iowa Week in Information for this Independence Day. I'm Katie Johansson.
7: Happy 4th of July, I'm Slayton Swords, and it's time for the sports of postseason high school baseball. Starting in Class 1A, Substate 6, District 11, a brief rainstorm put a delay on the game, but not in Van Buren County's parade, as the Warriors got it out a 3-2 victory over New London last night. On a night that was all about pitching, the Warriors got to New London's Kai Riggard first when Keegan Young notched an RBI single to break the game open in the fourth inning, and eventually scored to give Van Buren County an early 2-0 lead. Yet New London, who ended Kendrick Millard's no-hitter bid in the fourth inning, would cut the lead in half in the fifth inning off a sacrifice fly by Owen Nehring. A two-out RBI single by Brands Manning tied the game in the sixth inning before the rain halted the game for over half an hour. After the game resumed, the Tigers managed to get the bases loaded, but Cree Kite got the strikeout to end the inning. The Warriors grabbed the lead in the sixth inning off an error, and the Tigers stranded a runner in scoring position in the seventh inning to finish the game. For New London head coach Jaden Flowers, it came down to finding that one hit.
8: Yeah, we just lacked the big hit when we needed the big hit. Super proud of the way that we played. I mean, we had a couple mistakes early on that gave them a few runs. And, yeah, when we had the bases loaded, I mean, we had an eighth grader up, and I have all the faith in the eighth graders that I play. I mean, they're ballers, so not much I can say. I'm proud of them. Tough way to end it.
7: Riggard went all six innings for the Tigers, notching five strikeouts and showed true grit by playing through injury, according to Coach Flowers.
8: The senior class is great. Kai in specific, nobody knows this, but he pitched with a broken toe tonight. So we were going to go with Kai on the mound, whether win or lose, because he loves the game, and he loves the pressure, and he loves to compete, and he showed it tonight. But he hasn't practiced all week because he had a broken toe and stepped up on the mound, and he pitched fantastic tonight.
7: New London finished the season with a 6-17 record. Kinnick Millard struck out 7 in the winning effort and slapped a trio of singles. The Warriors will hit the road on Tuesday, July 7th for a matchup against Sigourney. Wapello was stopped by Highland last night 12-2. White Strawhacker had an RBI in the loss. Wapello finished the season with a 3-16 record. Burlington Notre Dame skipped past Danville last night 10-0. The Bears turned in a 1-17 record for the season. The Nikes will host Highland on Tuesday at 7 p.m. KILJ 105.5 FM, KILJ.com. Be on the call at the pregame show at 6:45 p.m. In Class 2A Substate 4, Trevor Phillips pitched a gem for Winfrey Mountain Union, tossing 9 strikeouts in a complete game 2-hitter, while also coming up with a lone RBI at the plate and a 1-0 victory over Louise Muscatine last night. The Wolves will head to Regina Catholic on Tuesday at 7 p.m. Mediapolis earned a bye and will await the winner between Monticello and Mid Prairie. Lastly, in Class 2A Substate 5, West Burlington fell to Albia last night 5-4. The Falcons finished the season with an 8-9 record. And Setchley will face off against Pella Christian at 5 p.m. on Tuesday at Cardinal to start their postseason journey. Moving on to high school baseball, Washington earned a 5-0 win over Keokuk last night for their senior night. The Demons will stay at home to take on Pella at 7 p.m. on Monday, July 6th. Moving on to high school softball, Fairfield and Central Lee both could be at the Ottumwa Classic yesterday, and both were swept by their opponents. The Trojans lost to Albia 5-2 and the host 3-2 in extra innings. Leah Helmick had an RBI in Game 1, while notching 5 strikeouts in 7 1/3 inning to work in Game 2. The Hawks were stymied by the Lady D's 7-0 and narrowly defeated by Ottumwa 6-5. Fairfield tangled Knoxville on Monday, July 6th at 7:30 p.m. at home. Central Lee will try the Burlington on Monday at 5 p.m. for Game 1 of a doubleheader. West Burlington Notre Dame defeated Hillcrest Academy 4-0 yesterday. Madeline Thomas clobbered a 2-run homer and pitched a complete game shutout, notching 8 strikeouts for the Falcons. West Burlington Notre Dame finished the regular season with a 14-17 record. Washington has now won 10 games in a row after dismantling Keokuk last night 12-0 to celebrate their senior night. The Demons will take on Louise Muscatine on Monday at 6 p.m. on the road. Mount Pleasant will stay on the road for a matchup against Davis County on Monday at 7 p.m. And Minneapolis will take on Davis County on Tuesday, July 7th in a road doubleheader with Game 1 at 5:30 p.m. Moving on to postseason high school softball in Class 1A Region 8, Waco will trial the Pekin on Monday, July 6th with first pitch at 7 p.m. The winner will play number 15 Holy Trinity Catholic in West Point on Wednesday, July 8th. In Class 2A Region 3, New London will host Danville on Monday at 7 p.m. KILJ 105.5 FM, KILJ.com will be on the call with the pregame show at 6:45 p.m. Wapello will face off against Columbus on Monday at 7 p.m. at home. And on Wednesday, West Burlington Notre Dame will head to Lisbon, and Van Buren County will stay at home to compete against West Branch with both games on Wednesday at 7 p.m. Moving on to local athletic camps, Mount Pleasant will be hosting their volleyball camp starting in late July at the high school gym. The youth camp for grades 3rd through 6th will run from July 20th through the 22nd from 5:30 to 7 p.m. The camp cutoff date is July 15th. The middle school camp for grades 7 through 8th and the high school camp for 9th through 12th graders will run August 3rd through the 5th, with the middle school going from 4 to 5:30 p.m. and the high school the following from 6 to 8 p.m. The cutoff date is July 23rd. All camps will cost $30 cash per person, with a camper getting a t-shirt. You can follow the links in today's sports report to register. Moving on to the Prospect League, the Burlington Bees could not cap off a late rally to beat the Clinton Lumber Kings last night, losing 8-6. Grant Ingram smacked a two-run homer for the Lumber Kings. The Bees will fly to Clinton for a three-game road stand starting tonight at 6:30 p.m. And it's now time for this day in sports history. 1939, Lou Gehrig is the first MLB player to have his number retired on his appreciation day at Yankee Stadium, making the iconic Luckiest Man speech. In 1980, Nolan Ryan became the fourth pitcher to register 3,000 MLB strikeouts. And in 1995, the Birmingham Barracudas, based in Alabama, played their first CFL game, beating Winnipeg 38-10. But the failed experiment only lasts one season. It's July 4th. I'm Slayton Swords. And that was the sports.
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11: A flood watch continues until 10 p.m. tonight. Slight chance of thunderstorms this afternoon. Otherwise, mainly cloudy skies expected. Daytime highs approaching 85. Winds out of the west, 5 to 10 miles per hour. I'm meteorologist Paul Frombly. Right now, it's 75 degrees.

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A flood watch continues until 10 p.m. tonight. More clouds than sun this afternoon with a slight chance of thunderstorms. Daytime highs approaching 85. Westerly winds 5 to 10 miles per hour. I'm meteorologist Paul Trombley. Right now, 75.

Happy Independence Day, and thanks for listening here on KILDRE. I hope you are enjoying your July 4th. I know that I am. Today, we have so many wonderful fireworks displays going on all throughout the KILJ listening area. You go to KILJ.com and you click on our community calendar events, and you can see all of those opportunities for yourself. Also wanted to pop on here and just talk a little bit about some history of the weather, since it's kind of been a hot topic this weekend. Will it rain? Won't it rain? I don't know, folks. 50% chance. Hopefully those storms have passed us by now here that we're in the evening, and those fireworks displays will go off without a hitch. If you're like my kids, you're singing Rain, Rain, Go Away earlier today. But the warmest 4th of July recorded in this area was 1911 with 102 degrees. The coldest, 1940 with 48 degrees. Although we've gotten a lot of rain yesterday and today, not as much as they had in 2007 with the wettest 4th of July ever recorded. 3.5 inches of rain fell here in our listening area. So, have some fun. Be safe this holiday weekend. We do have that flash flood watch until 7 o'clock this evening. So hopefully that won't happen and the isolated thunderstorms kind of go all around all of the fun events happening in Southeast Iowa. Keep it tuned here. We are a National Weather Service station and we will keep you updated with the latest. Thanks for tuning in here. And these radio reminders have been brought to you by Pilot Grove Savings Bank.

Don't let summer slip away. Be part of something special at the Midwest Old Threshers Reunion in Mount Pleasant, Iowa, celebrating America 250, where America's story still runs on steam. For generations, Midwest Old Threshers has brought history to life with vintage steam engines, tractors, antique cars and trucks, and live demonstrations that take you back in time. Ride the steam-powered carousel, hop aboard the train or trolley, and step into the Old West and Pioneer Days villages. Browse unique crafts, antiques, and handmade goods throughout the grounds. And when the sun goes down, enjoy nightly grandstand entertainment featuring Jimmy Fortune on September 3rd, Cooper Allen on the 4th, Tyler Farr.

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1: Communities across the country are marking the nation's 250th birthday with major events in Philadelphia, Boston, New York, and Washington, D.C. New York Harbor is hosting one of the key celebrations as dozens of tall ships from around the world take part in a massive international parade of sail followed by a flyover led by the Navy's Blue Angels. Millions are expected to gather tonight for the nation's signature Independence Day fireworks display, including the Macy's Show in New York. The Boston Pops will stage its annual fireworks spectacular with huge crowds expected on the National Mall for the Salute to America 250 celebrations in Washington, D.C. Pope Leo is calling on the U.S. to protect immigrants on our nation's birthday. Lisa Taylor has more.
2: The Pope appealed to Americans on Saturday to welcome new arrivals and protect them in a letter sent to his home country. Leo also urged the world to become more human and to help those fleeing war and poverty. The pontiff's message comes the day after he was awarded the National Constitution Center's Liberty Medal during a virtual ceremony in Philadelphia. The award noted the Pope's lifelong work promoting religious liberty and freedom of conscience and expression around the world.
1: Severe thunderstorms are threatening July 4th and America 250 celebrations across the Northeast and Mid-Atlantic. The Federal Storm Prediction Center has declared a risk of severe storms from southern Michigan to western Massachusetts and to the New Jersey shore. The potential for thunderstorms, however, is not expected to break the historic heat wave baking the region, though it is likely to disrupt nighttime fireworks celebrations and cause travel delays. Americans are expected to eat 150 million hot dogs on this day, the 4th of July. The National Hot Dog and Sausage Council says that's enough to span from Washington, D.C. to Los Angeles more than five times over. July alone makes up 10% of this year's total hot dog sales. I'm Lisa Carton. We are learning more about what might have led up to the investigation into Governor Gavin Newsom and his wife. Jason Campidonia has more.
3: The investigation centers around some audio tapes that came from Democrat insider Alexis Podesta. The California Post is reporting that Podesta wore a wire. Conversations were held during the criminal investigation of Newsom's then chief of staff, Dana Williamson, who took a plea deal for stealing campaign cash from an account that belonged to Javier Becerra. The outlet also says a group of Sacramento insiders were informed that their conversations were recorded.
1: A rare copy of the Declaration of Independence has been found in a British archive. Rob Martin. Reports.
4: A volunteer at the National Archives in London says he was cataloging 18th century letters from the British Navy last month when he came across a previously unknown copy of the U.S. Declaration of Independence, printed in 1776 in Exeter, New Hampshire, where several copies were printed, known as the Exeter Broadsides. Only a handful of the copies are thought to have survived. The archive unveiled the copy on Thursday and said the fact that it was found among the British Navy letters demonstrates how news traveled in 1776.
1: President Trump says no country has done more good for the world than the United States of America. Jim Forbes has more.
5: Speaking at Mount Rushmore in South Dakota Friday night, Trump celebrated the nation's 250th birthday.
6: And by the grace of God, the United States of America is the most successful, most accomplished, most exceptional nation ever to exist in human history.
5: President Trump made the comments at the America 250 fireworks celebration. The event happened at the same time as celebrations in New York City, where the Times Square ball dropped several times to mark midnight in every U.S. time zone and territory as the nation rings in the 4th of July. I'm Jim Forbes.
1: And on Coney Island today, it'll be Nathan's famous hot dog eating contest once again. I'm Lisa Carton.
7: Here's your KILJ forecast for Southeast Iowa. A flood watch remains in effect. Sunshine mixed with clouds at times this afternoon, with a slight chance for isolated thunderstorms. Daytime highs approaching 85, northwest winds 5 to 10 miles per hour. Partly cloudy skies again tonight, slight chance for isolated storms 66. A blend of clouds and sun tomorrow, slight chance for isolated thunderstorms. High temperatures reach up to 83. I'm meteorologist Paul Trombley. Right now, 79.

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0: Happy Independence Day to all of you listening here on KILJ. We're having some fun here and all across Southeast Iowa in celebration of America's 250th anniversary. Today, the highs are near 84 with the chance of storms here throughout the day. 4 o'clock this afternoon, that chance lightens up a little bit. So hopefully here for the evening fireworks at dusk, it all goes off without a hitch. Lots of opportunities to see those fireworks this evening. Wayland, Morning Sun, Mount Pleasant, all over Southeast Iowa. So have a safe, have a fun, and happy 4th of July. And you are listening to KILJ in Mount Pleasant, with these radio reminders brought to you by our friends at Pilot Grove Savings Bank.
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1: Here's your KILJ forecast for Southeast Iowa. A flood watch remains in effect. Partly cloudy skies this afternoon with a slight chance for isolated storms. Highs around 85. Winds out of the northwest, 5 to 10 miles per hour. Partly cloudy skies again tonight. Slight chance for isolated thunderstorms. Lows level off around 66. Slight chance for isolated thunderstorms tomorrow. Highs level off around 83. Partly cloudy. I'm meteorologist Paul Trombley. Currently, it's 79 degrees.

0: 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If you didn't know it, it's July 4th, and that means Independence Day. Of course you know it. We've been talking about it for months now, America's 250th anniversary, and Southeast Iowa is celebrating in a big way. The fireworks are at dusk tonight at the Waco football field in Wayland. They're at dusk tonight in Morning Sun, and of course here in Mount Pleasant at the Mount Pleasant Golf and Country Club and at McMillan Park. So go celebrate, have fun, and, you know, take a moment to reflect on what it means to be here celebrating America's 250th. You know, make a note of what you're doing. So in 50 years, on the tricentennial, you can say to your grandkids what's going on. And if you're not going to be here, you'll be looking down on all of us, just shaking your head, wondering what exactly is happening in 2076. I can't even imagine what life will be like then. But let's live for today. Have a safe, happy, and fun 4th of July weekend. 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

0: A flood watch remains in effect. Sunshine mixed with clouds at times this afternoon, with a slight chance for isolated thunderstorms. Daytime highs approaching 85, winds out of the northwest, 5 to 10 miles per hour. I'm meteorologist Paul Trombley. Currently, it's 79 degrees.
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As I write this letter, here's hoping you're thinking of me. My mind's made up. So long.

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1: World leaders are offering their congratulations as America celebrates its 250th birthday. The European Commission, the head of NATO Secretary General, and even Russian President Vladimir Putin extended their well wishes in messages to President Trump. The British royal family and Pope Leo also wished all Americans a happy Independence Day. In a post on social media, the American-born Pope offered his heartfelt congratulations and called it a time to reflect on the responsibilities the nation has to future generations.
2: This historic anniversary presents us with the opportunity to reflect once again on the nation's founding principles in the hope that America will remain ever true to the dream that has earned it the title of Land of the Free and Home of the Brave.
1: 4th of July celebrations in Washington, D.C. and across the country are taking place under heavy security. A top FBI official called it an all-hands-on-deck situation for this year's events. For those attending the annual 4th of July fireworks display on the National Mall, you'll have to pass through TSA-like screening. New York Harbor is hosting one of the key celebrations as dozens of tall ships from around the world take part in a massive international parade of sail, along with a flyover led by the Navy's Blue Angels. Joey Chestnut has captured the mustard belt once again as he won his 18th title at the Nathan's Hot Dog Eating Contest in New York City. Chestnut dominated the men's competition by eating 66 hot dogs and buns in 10 minutes. That's 10 short of his record of 76, but the 42-year-old Chestnut remains unbeaten since 2015. Earlier in the women's competition, Miki Sudo cruised to her 12th win, topping her own record by eating nearly 39 hot dogs and buns. The annual contest was held under brutal conditions, 100 degrees on Coney Island. I'm Lisa Carton. Federal agents with eyes have reportedly arrested 10,000 people over the last 5 days. ABC News says the detainees are believed to be in the U.S. illegally. The report also says ICE has a new goal of arresting at least 2,000 people per day going forward. The move comes as part of the Trump administration's immigration crackdown, in which Trump claims to target the worst of the worst criminal offenders among the nation's migrants. President Trump's latest financial disclosure shows his investment accounts made 327 stock purchases one day before he announced his first tariff pause, Tammy Trujillo reports.
3: None of the stock purchases had been disclosed before Tuesday, despite a 45-day deadline to report financial transactions. The disclosure is fueling demands from both Republicans and Democrats for greater scrutiny of his financial interests. Trump's purchases of more than 300 stocks came on April 8, 2025, before he backtracked on his aggressive tariff regime, pausing them for 90 days. The White House says neither the president nor his family has ever engaged or will ever engage in conflicts of interest.
1: A California man has pleaded guilty to sending a false ransom note connected to the Nancy Guthrie case. Here's Michael Kastner.
4: Derek Colella entered the plea Thursday. This after the FBI announced Wednesday that while some ransom notes connected to Guthrie's disappearance were fake, others are being investigated. Colella will be sentenced September 10th. Authorities are still looking for the mother of Today Show host Savannah Guthrie 5 months after she was reported missing from her southern Arizona home.
5: All who come to this happy place, welcome. Disneyland is your land.
1: The happiest place on earth is celebrating a magical milestone. Disneyland welcomed its 1 billionth guest through its gates in Anaheim, California on Friday. A boy from Arizona and his family were surprised at the entrance with being selected as the honorary 1 billionth guest at the happiest place on earth. I'm Lisa Carton.
6: A flood watch continues. Slight chance for isolated thunderstorms this afternoon. Otherwise, sunshine mixed with clouds at times. Daytime highs approaching 85. Northwesterly winds 5 to 10 miles per hour. I'm meteorologist Paul Frombly. Right now, 79.

brands were still on fire and their hooves were made of steel. 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

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If you want to save your soul from hell, a riding on a reins, then cowboy, change your ways today, or with us you will ride, a trying to catch the devil's herd.

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Happy Independence Day, and thanks for listening here on KIL Dre. I hope you are enjoying your July 4th. I know that I am. Today, we have so many wonderful fireworks displays going on all throughout the KILJ listening area. You go to KILJ.com and you click on our community calendar events, and you can see all of those opportunities for yourself. Also wanted to pop on here and just talk a little bit about some history of the weather, since it's kind of been a hot topic this weekend. Will it rain? Won't it rain? I don't know, folks. 50% chance. Hopefully those storms have passed us by now here that we're in the evening and those fireworks displays will go off without a hitch. If you're like my kids, you're singing Rain, Rain, Go Away earlier today. But the warmest 4th of July recorded in this area was 1911 with 102 degrees. The coldest, 1940 with 48 degrees. Although we've gotten a lot of rain yesterday and today, not as much as they had in 2007 with the wettest 4th of July ever recorded. 3.5 inches of rain fell here in our listening area. So, have some fun. Be safe this holiday weekend. We do have that flash flood watch until 7 o'clock this evening. So hopefully that won't happen and the isolated thunderstorms kind of go all around all of the fun events happening in Southeast Iowa. Keep it tuned here. We are a National Weather Service station and we will keep you updated with the latest. Thanks for tuning in here. 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Okay.

Here's your KILJ forecast for Southeast Iowa. A flood watch remains in effect. Sunshine mixed with clouds at times this afternoon, with a slight chance for isolated thunderstorms. Daytime highs approaching 85, northwest winds 5 to 10 miles per hour. Partly cloudy skies again tonight, slight chance for isolated storms, 66. A blend of clouds and sun tomorrow, slight chance for isolated thunderstorms, high temperatures reach up to 83. I'm meteorologist Paul Trombley. Right now, 79.

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Happy Independence Day to all of you listening here on KILJ. We're having some fun here and all across Southeast Iowa in celebration of America's 250th anniversary. Today, the highs are near 84 with the chance of storms here throughout the day. 4 o'clock this afternoon, that chance lightens up a little bit. So hopefully here for the evening fireworks at dusk, it all goes off without a hitch. Lots of opportunities to see those fireworks this evening. Wayland, Morning Sun, Mount Pleasant, all over Southeast Iowa. So have a safe, have a fun, and happy 4th of July. And you are listening to KILJ in Mount Pleasant with these radio reminders brought to you by our friends at Pilot Grove Savings Bank.

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2: Here's your KILJ forecast for Southeast Iowa. A flood watch remains in effect. Partly cloudy skies this afternoon with a slight chance for isolated storms. Highs around 85. Winds out of the northwest, 5 to 10 miles per hour. Partly cloudy skies again tonight. Slight chance for isolated thunderstorms. Lows level off around 66. Slight chance for isolated thunderstorms tomorrow. Highs level off around 83. Partly cloudy. I'm meteorologist Paul Trombley. Currently, it's 79 degrees.
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1: Washington, D.C. is not only celebrating America's 250th, but it plans on setting a record this 4th of July as well. The nation's capital is expected to fill the skies with a record-setting 850,000 individual fireworks for a 40-minute show. A company called Pyrotechnico will attempt the largest fireworks show in history, using five generations of family knowledge and Super Bowl experience to help celebrate America's 250th. President Trump will give his remarks at 9:45 p.m. Eastern, and the fireworks will follow an hour later. The event is expected to bring a crowd of hundreds of thousands. And world leaders are offering their congratulations as the nation marks its 250th birthday. The European Commission, the head of NATO, the UN Secretary General, and even Russian President Vladimir Putin extended their well wishes in messages to President Trump. The British royal family and Pope Leo also wished all Americans a happy Independence Day. In a post on social media, the American-born Pope offered his heartfelt congratulations and called it a time to reflect on the responsibilities the nation has to future generations.
2: This historic anniversary presents us with the opportunity to reflect once again on the nation's founding principles in the hope that America will remain ever true to the dream that has earned it the title of Land of the Free and Home of the Brave.
1: Nearly 1 million power outages are being reported in multiple states today. The tracking site Power Outage says over 842,000 homes were without electricity across states in the Midwest and Northeast due to severe weather and extreme heat. That number represents households. The outages come as some areas are expected to experience severe weather and sweltering heat through the day. Joey Chestnut grabbed the mustard belt once again, his 18th victory at the Nathan's Hot Dog Eating Contest in New York City. I'm Lisa Carton. Two people are dead and one is injured after a shooting at a Michigan mall. It happened Friday night at the Fairlane Town Center Mall in Dearborn.
3: It was between two parties that knew each other here at the mall, and a fight began that escalated in gunfire. It appears that both parties had firearms. We have a number of the people involved at the station, and we're interviewing them to better understand what led to this escalation.
1: That's the city's police chief, Isa Shaheen. No suspects are in custody. The victims ranged in age from the late teens to the early 20s. In New York, a man was taken to a hospital Friday after stumbling out of the water at a Nassau County beach with a possible shark bite. Liz Warner has more.
4: It happened at a packed Jones Beach Field 6 in the early afternoon. Witnesses say a man, thought to be in his 30s, appeared to be struggling to get out of the water before he fell onto the sand. There was a large gash on his foot with blood everywhere. A Parks Department spokesperson telling NBC New York, it looked like a tooth may have caused that gash. He was treated at Nassau University Medical Center and expected to be okay. Lifeguards ordered everybody out of the water for about an hour after the suspected attack. Following surveillance, people were permitted back into the water up to their waists. In New York, I'm Liz Warner.
1: Also in New York, a warning to those planning to hit the Hudson River this holiday weekend after wastewater was released into the river. Here's Andrew Whitman.
5: The problem happened around midnight Friday at the Yonkers Joint Wastewater Treatment Plant. Westchester County officials say a Con Edison power reduction triggered by the heat caused a blackout at the plant, which then released dirty water into the Hudson River. The plant, which handles 145 million gallons of wastewater a day from 22 municipalities, was back to normal Friday afternoon. People from New York City to Briarcliff Manor are urged to skip activities where river water could contact skin, eyes, or open cuts.
1: And Disneyland welcomed its 1 billionth guest through its gates in Anaheim, California on Friday. I'm Lisa Carton.
6: A flood watch remains in effect. Sunshine mixed with clouds at times this afternoon, with a slight chance for isolated thunderstorms. Daytime highs approaching 85, winds out of the northwest, 5 to 10 miles per hour. I'm meteorologist Paul Trombley. Right now, it's 81 degrees.

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If you didn't know it, it's July 4th, and that means Independence Day. Of course you know it. We've been talking about it for months now, America's 250th anniversary, and Southeast Iowa is celebrating in a big way. The fireworks are at dusk tonight at the Waco football field in Wayland. They're at dusk tonight in Morning Sun, and of course here in Mount Pleasant at the Mount Pleasant Golf and Country Club and at McMillan Park. So go celebrate, have fun, and, you know, take a moment to reflect on what it means to be here celebrating America's 250th. You know, make a note of what you're doing. So in 50 years, on the tricentennial, you can say to your grandkids what's going on. And if you're not going to be here, you'll be looking down on all of us, just shaking your head, wondering what exactly is happening in 2076. I can't even imagine what life will be like then. But let's live for today. Have a safe, happy, and fun 4th of July weekend. 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

A flood watch continues. Slight chance for isolated thunderstorms this afternoon. Otherwise, sunshine mixed with clouds at times. Daytime highs approaching 85. Northwesterly winds 5 to 10 miles per hour. I'm meteorologist Paul Frombly. Right now, 81.

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Who cares? 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
4: Happy Independence Day, and thanks for listening here on KILDRE. I hope you are enjoying your July 4th. I know that I am. Today, we have so many wonderful fireworks displays going on all throughout the KILJ listening area. 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Also wanted to pop on here and just talk a little bit about some history of the weather, since it's kind of been a hot topic this weekend. Will it rain? Won't it rain? I don't know, folks. 50% chance. Hopefully those storms have passed us by now here that we're in the evening, and those fireworks displays will go off without a hitch. If you're like my kids, you're singing Rain, Rain, Go Away earlier today. But the warmest 4th of July recorded in this area was 1911 with 102 degrees. The coldest, 1940 with 48 degrees. Although we've gotten a lot of rain yesterday and today, not as much as they had in 2007 with the wettest 4th of July ever recorded. 3.5 inches of rain fell here in our listening area. So have some fun. Be safe this holiday weekend. We do have that flash flood watch until 7 o'clock this evening. So hopefully that won't happen and the isolated thunderstorms kind of go all around all of the fun events happening in Southeast Iowa. Keep it tuned here. We are a National Weather Service station, and we will keep you updated with the latest. Thanks for tuning in here. 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
5: Here's your KILJ forecast for Southeast Iowa. A flood watch remains in effect. Sunshine mixed with clouds at times this afternoon, with a slight chance for isolated thunderstorms. Daytime highs approaching 85, northwest winds 5 to 10 miles per hour. Partly cloudy skies again tonight, slight chance for isolated storms 66. A blend of clouds and sun tomorrow, slight chance for isolated thunderstorms. High temperatures reach up to 83. I'm meteorologist Paul Trombley. Right now, it's 81 degrees.

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1: The nation is celebrating America's 250th anniversary, even as a dangerous heat wave threatens festivities. Millions across the country are doing their best to stay cool while enjoying the parades, tall ships, concerts, and fireworks. Heat alerts are in effect for about 150 million people, as record temps prompt the cancellation of multiple outdoor events. The National Weather Service has issued a severe thunderstorm warning for the Washington, D.C. area, which could impact plans for tonight's huge fireworks show on the National Mall. Massive crowds turned out in Tehran for today's official start of the funeral for Iran's late Supreme Leader Ayatollah Khamenei. Iran is holding a six-day state funeral, with millions expected to gather at the city's Grand Mosque ahead of his burial on July 9th. Ceremonies are being held nearly 4 months after he was killed in a U.S.-Israeli strike on his compound in Tehran. Peace talks between the U.S. and Iran are set to resume after the funeral. Federal health officials are seeing the earliest start to the West Nile virus season in the U.S. According to the Centers for Disease Control and Prevention, at least 48 cases have been reported as of June 30th, and most of those involve severe neuroinvasive disease. The CDC recommends using insect repellent, wearing long, loose-fitting clothing, and avoid being outside between dusk and dawn over the 4th of July weekend to reduce the risk of mosquito bites, which can spread the virus. In Colorado, the Aspen Acres fire southwest of Pueblo has grown to 85,000 acres with no containment. There have been 11,000 evacuations with about 200 homes and buildings burned.
2: We're anticipating that's going to break away. We're going to have lower RHs, but not as low as what we've had. So it's not going to be as dry as it was out there. And the winds aren't going to be as strong.
1: Operations Chief Brad Washa, there is a chance for thunderstorms today that could bring gusty winds, but not much rain. I'm Lisa Carton. New polling from Gallup shows economic confidence remains weak, but has improved modestly in June. More from Tammy Trujillo.
3: According to the findings, the surge in gasoline prices accompanied by the Iran conflict are being felt by many Americans, as two-thirds report gas prices are causing hardship for their households. However, Gallup's poll results suggest the broader economic effects of rising energy costs may be leveling off. Economic confidence has improved slightly in June after a sharp decline in the past few months, while concern about economic issues hasn't risen any further. According to Gallup's trended data findings, Americans are especially sensitive to average pump prices reaching new levels. I'm Tammy Trujillo.
1: In California, Spencer Pratt should fight his loss in the race for mayor of Los Angeles, so says the president.
4: The kid won, or he was certainly in the top two. I don't know him. I never met him. Spencer Pratt. And he went away quietly. We didn't go away quietly, but he shouldn't go away quietly. He should protest because it was, in my very strong opinion, that was a rigged election.
1: Trump made the claim during a speech Friday and has repeatedly called the June election rigged, but hasn't provided any evidence. Federal prosecutors have said they're investigating. The group stage of the 2026 FIFA World Cup is now in the books. Jim Forbes gives us a quick recap.
5: To start the final day, England took down Panama 2-0 and Croatia beat Ghana 2-1. Later, Colombia drew with Portugal 0-0 and Uzbekistan fell to the Democratic Republic of the Congo 3-1. The day's action concluded with Algeria drawing with Austria 3-3, while Argentina beat Jordan 3-1. The knockout stage kicks off Sunday with a match between South Africa and Canada.
1: Frazier might be running for office. In an interview with Us Weekly, TV star Kelsey Grammer said he would consider a run for political office due partly to a duty he feels he owes the country and to his fellow countrymen that he missed in the military. I'm Lisa Carton.
6: Here's your KILJ forecast for Southeast Iowa. A flood watch continues. Lows level off around 66 tonight under partly cloudy skies with a slight chance for isolated thunderstorms. Winds out of the northeast around 5 miles per hour. Sunshine mixed with clouds at times again tomorrow. Slight chance for isolated thunderstorms. Highs level off around 83. Slight chance for isolated thunderstorms. Tomorrow night, lows around 64. Mainly clear skies. I'm meteorologist Paul Trombley. Right now, 82.

0: You're listening to KILJ, and these radio reminders are brought to you courtesy of our friends at Pilot Grove Savings Bank. If you didn't know it, it's July 4th, and that means Independence Day. Of course you know it. We've been talking about it for months now, America's 250th anniversary, and Southeast Iowa is celebrating in a big way. The fireworks are at dusk tonight at the Waco football field in Wayland. They're at dusk tonight in Morning Sun, and of course here in Mount Pleasant at the Mount Pleasant Golf and Country Club and at McMillan Park. So go celebrate, have fun, and, you know, take a moment to reflect on what it means to be here celebrating America's 250th. You know, make a note of what you're doing. So in 50 years, on the tricentennial, you can say to your grandkids what's going on. And if you're not going to be here, you'll be looking down on all of us, just shaking your head, wondering what exactly is happening in 2076. I can't even imagine what life will be like then. But let's live for today. Have a safe, happy, and fun 4th of July weekend. 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

A flood watch continues until 10 p.m. tonight. Slight chance for isolated thunderstorms tonight, otherwise partly cloudy skies. Lows dip down to about 66. Northeasterly winds around 5 miles per hour. I'm meteorologist Paul Frombly. Currently 82.

Happy Independence Day to all of you listening here on KILJ. We're having some fun here and all across Southeast Iowa in celebration of America's 250th anniversary. Today, the highs are near 84 with the chance of storms here throughout the day. 4 o'clock this afternoon, that chance lightens up a little bit. So hopefully here for the evening fireworks at dusk, it all goes off without a hitch. Lots of opportunities to see those fireworks this evening. Wayland, Morning Sun, Mount Pleasant, all over Southeast Iowa. So have a safe, have a fun, and happy 4th of July. And you are listening to KILJ in Mount Pleasant with these radio reminders brought to you by our friends at Pilot Grove Savings Bank.

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2: A flood watch continues until 10 p.m. tonight. Lows dip down to about 66 tonight under partly cloudy skies with a slight chance for isolated thunderstorms. Winds out of the northeast around 5 miles per hour. I'm meteorologist Paul Trombley. Currently 82.
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1: Ladies and gentlemen listening across Southeast Iowa and this great nation, we invite you to pause and reflect as KILJ proudly brings you our national anthem, the Star-Spangled Banner.

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1: Americans are marking the nation's 250th birthday with parades, backyard barbecues, and fireworks. New York Harbor is hosting one of the major 4th of July celebrations as dozens of tall ships from around the world

0: took part in a massive international parade of sail, complete with a flyover by the Navy's Blue Angels. Millions are expected to gather tonight for the nation's signature Independence Day fireworks display, including the Macy's show in New York. The Boston Pops will stage its annual fireworks spectacular as well. Massive crowds turned out in Tehran for today's official start of the funeral for Iran's late supreme leader, Ayatollah Khomeini. Iran is holding a six-day funeral with millions expected to gather at the city's Grand Mosque ahead of his burial on July 9th. The ceremonies are being held nearly 4 months after he was killed in a U.S.-Israeli airstrike on his compound in Tehran. Peace talks between the United States and Iran are set to resume after the funeral. There's Michael Schumacher, Muhammad Ali, Tiger Woods, and Joey Chestnut. Chestnut has won his 18th title at the Nathan's Hot Dog Eating Contest in New York City.
1: Chestnut dominated the men's competition Saturday by eating 66 hot dogs and buns in 10 minutes. That's 10 short of his record of 76, but the 42-year-old Chestnut remains unbeaten since 2015. Earlier in the women's competition, Miki Sudo cruised to her 12th win, topping her own record by eating nearly 39 hot dogs and buns. The annual contest was held under brutal conditions with a heat index at about 100 degrees on Coney Island. I'm Lisa Carton.
0: World Cup action continues today with the round of 16. Morocco beat Canada 3-0 to kick things off. Later this afternoon, Paraguay will face France in Philadelphia. The U.S. men's national team faces Belgium on Monday. They will be playing without star Folarin Balogun after he received a red card in the game against Bosnia and Herzegovina. I'm Rob Martier. Washington, D.C. is not only celebrating America's 250th, but it plans on setting a record this 4th of July as well. The nation's capital is expected to fill the skies with a record-setting 850,000 individual fireworks for a 40-minute show. A company called Pyrotechnical will attempt the largest fireworks show in history, using five generations of family knowledge and Super Bowl experience to help celebrate America's 250th. Freedom 250 is the organizer of the Salute to America 250 celebration and fireworks on the National Mall. A Delta Airlines flight bound for Atlanta was forced to divert to Indiana after the crew reported a potential lightning strike mid-flight. Lisa Taylor has details.
2: The Boeing aircraft took off from Chicago O'Hare Friday and landed safely in Indianapolis later that day with no injuries reported among the 180 passengers and crew on board. The crew declared an emergency to secure priority handling for inspection upon landing. Officials tell Fox 5 Atlanta the plane was undergoing a thorough evaluation before it could resume service. Passengers were accommodated with hotel rooms and meal vouchers. I'm Lisa Taylor.
0: A woman's journey from California to Hawaii in a rowboat is over in record time. More from Jason Nathanson.
3: Kelsey Fendler greeted by cheering fans in Honolulu Friday night as she became the fastest person to row solo across the Pacific Ocean, leaving Monterey, California 44 days ago. As she spotted land for the first time in a month and a half, she had some words of inspiration.
4: Think about trying to find your own big, hard, scary thing. You might not think that you are strong enough to finish it right now, but you're definitely strong enough to start it, and you'll find everything else along the way.
3: Fendler beat the men's solo row record by over a week and the women's record by over 40 days. She turns 32 tomorrow. I'm Jason Nathanson.
0: Federal health officials are seeing the earliest start to the West Nile virus season in the United States. According to the Centers for Disease Control and Prevention, at least 48 cases have been reported as of June 30th, and most of those involve severe neuroinvasive disease. I'm Rob Martier.
5: Here's your KILJ forecast for Southeast Iowa. A flood watch remains in effect. Partly cloudy skies tonight with a slight chance for isolated thunderstorms. Lows dip down to about 66. Northeast winds around 5 miles per hour. Sunshine mixed with clouds at times. Tomorrow, slight chance for isolated thunderstorms. Daytime highs approaching 83. Mainly clear skies. Tomorrow night, slight chance for isolated storms. Lows dip down to about 64. I'm meteorologist Paul Trombley. Currently, it's 84 degrees.

0: 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If you didn't know it, it's July 4th, and that means Independence Day. Of course you know it. We've been talking about it for months now, America's 250th anniversary, and Southeast Iowa is celebrating in a big way. The fireworks are at dusk tonight at the Waco football field in Wayland. They're at dusk tonight in Morning Sun, and of course here in Mount Pleasant at the Mount Pleasant Golf and Country Club and at McMillan Park. So go celebrate, have fun, and, you know, take a moment to reflect on what it means to be here celebrating America's 250th. You know, make a note of what you're doing. So in 50 years, on the tricentennial, you can say to your grandkids what's going on. And if you're not going to be here, you'll be looking down on all of us, just shaking your head, wondering what exactly is happening in 2076. I can't even imagine what life will be like then. But let's live for today. Have a safe, happy, and fun 4th of July weekend. 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

Here's your KILJ forecast for Southeast Iowa. A flood watch continues. Lows level off around 66 tonight under partly cloudy skies with a slight chance for isolated thunderstorms. Winds out of the northeast around 5 miles per hour. Sunshine mixed with clouds at times again tomorrow. Slight chance for isolated thunderstorms. Highs level off around 83. Slight chance for isolated thunderstorms. Tomorrow night, lows around 64. Mainly clear skies. I'm meteorologist Paul Trombley. Currently, it's 84 degrees.

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Happy Independence Day to all of you listening here on KILJ. We're having some fun here and all across Southeast Iowa in celebration of America's 250th anniversary. Today, the highs are near 84 with the chance of storms here throughout the day. 4 o'clock this afternoon, that chance lightens up a little bit. So hopefully here for the evening fireworks at dusk, it all goes off without a hitch. Lots of opportunities to see those fireworks this evening. Wayland, Morning Sun, Mount Pleasant, all over Southeast Iowa. So have a safe, have a fun, and happy 4th of July. And you are listening to KILJ in Mount Pleasant with these radio reminders brought to you by our friends at Pilot Grove Savings Bank.

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5: A flood watch continues until
6: 10 p.m. tonight.
5: Slight chance for isolated thunderstorms tonight. Otherwise, partly cloudy skies. Lows dip down to about 66. Northeasterly winds around 5 miles per hour. I'm meteorologist Paul Trombley. Currently, it's 84 degrees.
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1: The nation is celebrating America's 250th anniversary, even as a dangerous heat wave threatens festivities. Millions across the country are doing their best to stay cool while enjoying the parades, tall ships, concerts, and fireworks. Heat alerts are in effect for about 150 million people, as record temperatures prompt the cancellation of multiple outdoor events. The National Weather Service has issued a severe thunderstorm warning for the Washington, D.C. area, which could impact plans for tonight's huge fireworks show on the National Mall. World leaders are offering their congratulations as the nation marks 250 years. The European Commission president, the head of NATO, the UN Secretary General, and even Russian President Vladimir Putin extended their well wishes in messages to President Trump. Pope Leo and the British royal family also wished all Americans a happy Independence Day. In a post on social media, the American-born Pope offered his heartfelt congratulations. A Delta Airlines flight bound for Atlanta was forced to divert to Indiana after the crew reported a potential lightning strike mid-flight. Lisa Taylor has details.
2: The Boeing aircraft took off from Chicago O'Hare Friday and landed safely in Indianapolis later that day, with no injuries reported among the 180 passengers and crew on board. The crew declared an emergency to secure priority handling for inspection upon landing. Officials tell Fox 5 Atlanta the plane was undergoing a thorough evaluation.

0: station before it could resume service. Passengers were accommodated with hotel rooms and meal vouchers for the unexpected delay, and Delta Airlines also apologized for the inconvenience. I'm Lisa Taylor.
1: The husband of former House Speaker Nancy Pelosi is under investigation after a hit-and-run crash in Northern California. The Napa County Sheriff says 86-year-old Paul Pelosi is not suspected of a DUI and was not arrested after allegedly hitting a parked car Friday in Yountville. Deputies say Pelosi was driving a brown convertible that was pulled over by the California Highway Patrol a short distance away. Both cars were heavily damaged. I'm Rob Martier. When you think of sports dynasties, there are the Bulls, Edmonton Oilers, New England Patriots, and then there's Joey Chestnut in a league of his own. Chestnut has won his 18th title at the Nathan's Hot Dog Eating Contest in New York City.
2: Chestnut dominated the men's competition Saturday by eating 66 hot dogs and buns in 10 minutes. That's 10 short of his record of 76, but the 42-year-old Chestnut remains unbeaten since 2015. Earlier in the women's competition, Miki Sudo cruised to her 12th win, topping her own record by eating nearly 39 hot dogs and buns. The annual contest was held under brutal conditions with a heat index at about 100 degrees on Coney Island. I'm Lisa Carton.
1: Speaking of hot dog eating, Americans are expected to consume 150 million hot dogs this 4th of July. The National Hot Dog and Sausage Council says that's enough to span from Washington, D.C. to Los Angeles more than five times over. The hot dog heavy day tops hot dog season, the time between Memorial Day and Labor Day that accounts for well over a third of all hot dog sales each year. That adds up to just over $1 billion. July alone makes up 10% of the year's total retail sales. A woman's solo journey from California to Hawaii in a rowboat is over in record time. Kelsey Fendler arrived in Honolulu last night, becoming the fastest person to row solo across the Pacific Ocean. As she spotted land yesterday for the first time in a month and a half, she had some words of inspiration.
3: Think about trying to find your own big, hard, scary thing. You might not think that you are strong enough to finish it right now, but you're definitely strong enough to start it, and you'll find everything else along the way.
1: Fendler left Monterey, California 44 days ago. She beat the men's solo row record by over a week and the women's record by over 40 days. The World Cup is now moving on to the round of 16. Argentina narrowly held on in Miami, defeating Cape Verde 3-2 in extra time. The U.S. men's national team faces Belgium on Monday. I'm Rob Martier.
4: A flood watch continues until
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4: Lows dip down to about 66 tonight under partly cloudy skies with a slight chance for scattered thunderstorms. Northeasterly winds around 5 miles per hour. I'm meteorologist Paul Frombly. Right now, 82.

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Here's your KILJ forecast for Southeast Iowa. A flood watch continues. Partly cloudy skies tonight with a slight chance for scattered thunderstorms. Lows level off around 66. Northeast winds around 5 miles per hour. Slight chance for isolated thunderstorms tomorrow. Highs level off around 83. Sunshine mixed with clouds at times. Slight chance for isolated storms tomorrow night. Lows dip down to about 64. Mainly clear skies. I'm meteorologist Paul Trombley. Right now, it's 82 degrees.

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3: Here's your KILJ forecast for Southeast Iowa. A flood watch continues until 10 p.m. tonight. Lows level off around 66 tonight under partly cloudy skies with a slight chance for scattered thunderstorms. Winds out of the northeast around 5 miles per hour. Sunshine mixed with clouds at times. Tomorrow, slight chance for isolated storms, 83. Mainly clear tomorrow night. Slight chance for isolated storms, lows around 64. I'm meteorologist Paul Frombley. Currently 82.
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